0: the most base runners off, I think you need to go no further than the current manager of the Gary South Shore RailCats, Jeff Isom. When he was a Red Hawk, a devastating move. In fact, I joked with Jeff last time the Red Hawks were in Gary. I said, if I didn't know any better, Jeff Isom, I would think you'd walk guys just so you could pick them off first. 3-2 the count on Jake Jelly. Nairo Pomares waits on deck. Krieger, after a walk and a single, he erased both those runners on the base pass. And Jelly reaches out and pulls the ball to left field. It is a foul ball. Fans, a game plan for your summer. Hit the road, catch an event, explore the outdoors, and make memories in North Dakota. Your next adventure is waiting at HelloND.com. Pet the buffalo in Jamestown. Wag the tail of the Holstein cow, Salem Sioux, in New Salem. Visit the Badlands. Go to Williston. 3-2 pitch. Hit high in the air on the infield. Wilkerson waiting, waiting, waiting, and catching. And there is out number three. And the Salt Dogs, who had a promising start to the inning, it finishes in the Red Hawks' favor. No runs, one hit, no errors, no one left. We're through one today from Haymarket. Fargo-Moorhead had three, Lincoln nothing. This is Red Hawks baseball.
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0: Brought by Joe Heinen, producing our game. Jack Michaels back here at Haymarket Park. I always love coming to Lincoln. Good people. And the press box, everybody kind of is a family up here. Harold Cortillo is on for Lincoln. So a new pitcher in the game presented to you by Kia of Fargo. Harold Cortillo is on. And the top of the order for the Red Hawks, Jesus Lujano leading it off. He flew out to left field his first at bat last inning. So again, the starter, Woolridge, goes one inning today as Cortillo delivers a strike in the first pitch. One hit, three runs, they were all earned. He had walked four, struck out one, and hit a batter. Hawks leading 3-0 as really inning number two. Cortillo versus Lujano at the pitch. Pull lookout towards the Red Hawks dugout. Robbie Lopez with those cat-like reflexes. The Red Hawks bullpen coach. The relievers won't head out to the bullpen here for an inning or so. 0-2 the count on Lujano. The pitch is high and away. Fans, you get out to Newman Outdoor Field, and you have that ticket. Do not throw that ticket away. Lujano reaches out and kind of tugs the ball high in the air down the right field line and fouled. Because on the back of those tickets, you can check the ticket back. Get on there, you receive $200 off the purchase of a vehicle or 10% off any service with a maximum of $200 at Mazda and Kia of Fargo. Or a buy one, get one free cheeseburger basket. Lujano slicing a ball. All right, it is dropping in for a base hit. Jesus Lujano. Good Batman right there, even though we call Juan Fernandez Batman. Lujano has that money. He's got 44 hits now to year. He's a hit behind teammate Juan Fernandez and Dylan Thomas, who lead the Red Hawks with 45. Actually, Thomas is 46 now. But yeah, Culver's, you get a cheeseburger, buy one, get one free basket deal. So don't throw those tickets away. The pitch on the way to Juan is a strike. Juan Fernandez, yeah, he'll be here in mid-July for the All-Star festivities, the starting catcher for the West Division. Cortillo, we check the runner in the pitch. Fernandez rockets one to third, caught and doubled off first bases. Lujano did not freeze on a line. And the Red Hawks just had a team meeting about that today in the dugout. And Lujano, that's not one you see all the time. As he was off first, and it was a looping little line drive to third. And I'm not sure why Jesus didn't freeze as Thomas swings through the changeup. Red Hawks, Chris Coast, you should know this. He has meetings, and he goes over various little things in baseball strategy, much like he would when he was a college coach at Concordia. Thomas swings and hits a ball high in the air to shallow center field. Fouts coming on, and there's out number three, and the Red Hawks go down here in the second. No runs, one hit, no one left. We played an inning and a half tonight. It's Fargo Moorhead 3, Lincoln nothing. 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
8: Let's go back to the yard. 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
0: Bottom of the second inning today from Lincoln, Nebraska. Red Hawks and the Salt Hawks. Two teams will wrap up the series tomorrow night. That'll wrap up a lengthy road trip for Fargo Moorhead. Maybe not in terms of individual miles from like Fargo to Winnipeg. It's like driving from Fargo, North Dakota to Bismarck, North Dakota. So that wasn't bad, but it was that wrap up the game in Winnipeg and then drive all night down here to Lincoln. That was a long one. I think yesterday you kind of saw the boys. They never complained about it. But you could tell that long bus had its toll. Now the Red Hawks were able to win last night 7-6. Every team has their road trips are probably not fond of. Chris Coast has a saying, if you don't like the bus, make the major leagues. Then you can fly. As Kyle Krieger, delivering to Jairo Pomares, throws a strike. It'll be Pomares, Arboleda, and Bagneski here in the bottom of the second. 3-0 Fargo Moorhead. And Krieger filling up the zone here in inning number two. That's two quick strikes to Jairo. He lined a home run down the left field line out of the berm last night. That hit last night by Pomares broke up the a perfect game that Brasfield was throwing. He had retired Bryce Head, 12 consecutive batters, and then Polaris hit that home run to start the bottom of the fifth. Here's a two-hopper hit towards second, backhanded by Wilkerson, plants and throws on to Tripp Clark for out number one. One away. I'll bring up Kerry Arboleda, who set a new franchise record for consecutive games with getting on base. He's now sitting at 40 consecutive games on base. So Arboleda steps in here. Right-handed batting outfielder as Krieger delivers just a bit outside. And game one of a twin bill, Kansas City, who leads the West, up 7-0 on Winnipeg. The pitch is hit sharply back up the middle of the base hit by Arboleda, making 41 consecutive games on base. I'm bringing up one of the top hitters in the league, and Connor Bagneski. If I can quote Red Hawks manager Chris Coast, we chatted about Lincoln after the game last night. He goes, "That Bagneski, good ball player. There's a strike." It's like the ultimate compliment. Just, he's a good ball player. One strike on Bagneski. Krieger, pitch. Strike two. Boy, inside corner. Elevated a bit. Bagneski thinking, man alive, that ball would have jammed my hands. But Krieger able to whip that in. Boy, if Kyle Krieger can get that against lefties, he's going to be in good shape tonight. Outfield straight away. Wind again blowing right to left here. Bagneski swings and fouls. Two strikes, one out, bottom of the second. Lincoln with a runner at first. Red Hawks leading 3-0. The set by the right-hander Kyle Krieger, and the pitch home. Jazzed a bit low. Other games going on tonight, Kane County and Gary. Scheduled to start around 6:45. Must be some weather in the area. They're not reporting yet. There's a pitch in, and Bagneski does an offer. 2-2 the count. We've had an intriguing couple of weeks with weather. There's been a number of rainouts, games suspended. That Chicago area has been hit with some weather last couple of weeks. Swing and a miss as Krieger able to dance one up and away in the first strikeout of the game for Kyle Krieger of the Red Hawks. Two outs for Tanner Otremba.
9: At the plate for the Salt Dogs, the designated hitter, number 44.
0: Otremba came in last night and got an at-bat. Late down one, Red Hawks able to get a strikeout from Tanner. But Tanner, you know, five homers, at four doubles on the season, and he laces one foul up the right field line. Lake Country beginning their week-long series against Cleburne tonight as well. Sioux City and Sioux Falls begin a week-long, basically, matchup. Sioux City starting with three at Sioux Falls. Then they'll turn around and Sioux Falls will go to Sioux City. That's the shortest, well, one of the shortest road trips. Krieger fires it inside for a ball. In the American Association. It's a league that, as much as it's spread out, it is also tight the same way. You look at Milwaukee and Lake Country. Those two just down the block. Swing and a miss. Krieger moves one into the hands of Otremba. 1-2 the count on Tanner. And Gary in Milwaukee's a short commute. Kane County in Chicago. The check of the runner in the pitch. Steve, right three as Krieger buries the strike in the outside corner. Back-to-back strikeouts for Kyle Krieger, and down go the Salt Dogs here in a second. No runs and a hit. They leave a runner. We play two tonight from Lincoln. Our score remains Fargo-Moorhead Red Hawks 3, Lincoln 0. 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
0: 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Saturday a special start time. 2:50 in the afternoon on Saturday. As America celebrates her 250th birthday. So the Redhawks said, we will have a game on July 4th at 2:50 in the afternoon. Jose Sermon leading things off. He's waiting for the clock to get to zero in between the innings. So Jose Sermon against Harold Cortillo. Cortillo, second inning of work, and Sermon jumps on that first pitch and pulls it foul. Harold Cortillo, 6'2", 180-pounder. Yankees organization, 14th round pick, Puerto Rican right-hander, and the changeup is away to Jose Sermo. Sermo, an All-Star, named as the starting first baseman of the All-Star game for the West. And a little number, and Jose hits it up the third base line just now, trickling foul. And Jose nearly had himself have an infield hit. 1-2 the count in Jose Sermo. The West Division All-Stars. The starting catcher will be Juan Fernandez from the Red Hawks. Sermo, the starting first baseman for Red Hawks. Starting second baseman, Saheed Valenzuela of Kansas City. Starting third baseman will be Austin Callahan from Kansas City. The starting shortstop, Michael Curiali of Sioux Falls. 1-2 the count. The pitch is fouled. Starting in the outfield for the West, Noah Marcello from Winnipeg, and then two explorers, Henry George and Zach Vuletich. And both Vuletich and George return All-Stars for the 26th season. Swing and a miss. He got it. Mike Cortillo puts one past Jose Sermo. And a special deal now on some beverages at the concession stand. The starting DH for the West Division All-Stars, it will be Josh Raywald of Sioux Falls. So the starters, the Redhawks place two in the starting West. Kansas City places two. Sioux City places two. Sioux Falls places two. And Winnipeg places one. The return All-Stars in the West, Juan Fernandez of the Redhawks, and as mentioned, Henry George and Zach Vuletich of Sioux City. And here's a pitch inside to Brian Fuentes. The East Division All-Stars, the starting catcher, Jax Groshans of Chicago. Griffin Dorshing of Milwaukee, the starting first baseman. Fuentes takes the strike. Josh Allen of Kane County, the starting second baseman. Michael Hallquist, Mikey Hallquist, the Red, former Red Hawk now. Well, not even now in Milwaukee. His contract purchased by the Chicago Cubs organization. Fuentes takes low, but Hallquist named a starting third baseman in the East. Elvis Peralta of Gary, the starting shortstop. He's a return all-star. And the outfielders Ray Zuber and Josh Mears of Lake Country. Swinging a foul here, and Giovanni DiGiacomo of Chicago, starting DH in the All-Stars for the East. Well, Ryan Hernandez, but he signed a contract in Mexico now. But Lake Country ends up putting three players on the starters. Chicago 2, Gary 1, Milwaukee 2, and Kane County 1. 3-2 the count to Fuentes. Payoff pitch fouled back. And sitting in the dugout today with Brian Fuentes. And I said, keep hitting it, Brian. Keep hitting it, B. He goes, I'm going to get to 275 here soon. Well, he's sitting at 275 now. Maybe he meant 300. The payoff pitch, he has fouled away. And I told Brian, I said, Brian, this entire season, two of my most favorite at-bats this year have both been yours. Against Lincoln in Fargo recently, he had a 12-pitch at-bat that he fouled everything off and then finished with a single. Then did the same thing in Winnipeg like 3 days later. Here he pops it up, and that breeze is probably going to make this playable in foul ground. Morrow makes the catch right in front of and over the railing of the Red Hawks dugout. So Jacob Morrow able to bring it in, and that's out number two. And there in that top railing. We come to the Red Hawks down there. Cole Yearsley. Alyssa Tampy, the athletic trainer, kind of hanging out. So here's Tripp Clark. Well, the Red Hawks, who pushed across three runs in the first. And Lincoln went to their bullpen in the second and grabbed Harold Cortillo. And outside of yielding a leadoff hit to Jesus Lujano. Got the double play ball and inning, and Clark turns on the ball to left field. This should be down for extra bases. Clark sends one to the wall in left field, and Tripp Clark is on his way to second base with a two-out double for Fargo-Moorhead. Boy, and then I hope Tripp didn't pull a hamstring. Yep, and Tripp Clark, who stretches out religiously before a game, I saw him between first and second pull up. Something's in. Here comes Alyssa Tapey out, and Tripp Clark actually called for someone to come out. So Clark felt a little tug or a little pull. Boy, the Red Hawks, they can't afford injury either. And Tripp Clark, who's been a really good man of the lineup and a multiple versatile player, but Clark is now going to make his way off the field, and Carlos Amaya will come in. So Amaya comes in, Clark will, that's it. I've seen a lot of athletes and a lot of hamstrings, and that's exactly what that looked like. Yeah, let's just hope it's not too serious. They can settle down here in the next couple of days, because the Red Hawks are going to need Tripp Clark. Batter here, Jairus Richards, and the ball bouncing. Good stop by Jacob Morrow, the catcher. Well, the Red Hawks, obviously Clark, he's a catcher. You can put him at first. The Red Hawks have used him in the outfield. But his bat, here's a hot smash, but right down to first. And Jake Jelly able to field it cleanly. Steps in the bag for out number three, and the Red Hawks are out here in the third. No runs, a hit, and one runner left on base. After 2.5 innings of baseball, it is Fargo-Moorhead 3, Lincoln nothing. 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
0: Back at Lincoln's Haymarket Park here in Lincoln, Nebraska, the capital city. The Red Hawks leading 3-0. Bottom half of the inning, number 3. Kyle Krieger entering his third inning of work. He will be facing numbers 8, 9, and 1, Callan Halverson, Jacob Morrow, then Cam Fouts. Defensive changes for the FM Redhawks. Now Carlos Amaya at first base. So Amaya now at 1B for Fargo-Moorhead. Trip Clark. Don't need a physician's license to understand maybe what happened to Trip. Clark pulling a ball to left field. It was an easy double, but rounding first, he was on his way to second. You could just see Tripp reached the back of his right hamstring as he was running into second, got to second, and then just called for Alyssa Tapey, the athletic trainer, to come out and holding that back right leg. We're swinging a foul here by Halverson, who's now down, no balls and two strikes to Kyle Krieger. So those hamstrings is what we're assuming. That's what she looked like. And then you're just talking about the degree. I mentioned John Beamer, Red Hawks reliever, suffered an oblique early in the season. That's another one of those parts of the body. Swing and a miss as Krieger throws the slider and strikes out Halverson. Kyle Krieger has now struck out 3 consecutive Salt Dogs. And leadoff strikeout here in the bottom of 3, his third strikeout of the game. But the oblique and the hamstring, those type of injuries that just take some time to heal. You can't, not something you can just wrap up and go play. There's a strike into Jacob Morrow, but we'll hear more. I'll chat with Tripp tonight after the game and get you more information on him. Now, he's a vital piece of the Red Hawks. Krieger misses outside. 1-1 and Jacob Morrow. Kansas City really separating in game 1 of a doubleheader in Winnipeg tonight. The Monarchs leading that first game 11-0. Krieger's pitch on a laser hit past the diving Carlos Amaya at first into right field. And Jacob Morrow's hitting 361 in the season. Good piece of hitting. Saw that ball away and shot it the opposite way to right field. Yeah, that ball, not a bad pitch, down and away, but Morrow, that's what you call when a player goes down and gets one. He went down and got it. Top of the order now, Cam Fouts. Number 5, Cam Fouts. 3-0 Fargo-Moorhead. Yes, the Redhawks have 3 hits on the board, but the runs they have on the board weren't a result of a base hit. Krieger's pitch, a strike. Scored 1 on a wild pitch, 2 on bases loaded, walks. Hawks will take him anywhere they can get him. Trying to take the first 2 games of this series. At the pitch, Fouts behind the pitch. A little bit of heat there from Kyle Krieger. Oh, and 2 the count. Fouts, P-H-E-L-T-S, walked in the first, then got to second. It was picked off second base. The pitch, line foul, off the facade at Haymarket Park. And ping bongs around the stands. Got a crowd here today, and everybody in shorts and short sleeves, it seems. Been hot in Lincoln. Checking the runner at 1B, and the pitch home. Swing and a miss, and Krieger has the goods tonight. Boy, he has thrown some nasty slide pieces in there. And that was four strikeouts. Among the strikeout leaders in the league, Kyle Krieger. He's got four early on tonight. Brings up Nick Shumpert.
9: Number four, Nick Shumpert.
0: Fell behind Nick in the first and had to come in with one. And Shumpert, a good hitter, pulled the ball to left field. So Nick one for one tonight. The pitch is low and away. Some other games underway. Milwaukee has jumped out in front of Chicago 2-0. Oh, the Milkmen trying to get a win on the road. Shumpert takes the strike. Sioux Falls out in front of Sioux City 2-0. And yeah, that's in the bottom of the third at the Birdcage tonight. King County leads Gary 3-1 in the third. Lake Country on the road with a 3-0 lead on Cleburne at La Moderna Field. Pitch outside of the dirt, and Shumpert doesn't chase. Two balls, one strike on Nick Shumpert. Richards in left, Lujano in center, Thomas in right. They're all standing in sunshine, and Shumpert sends the ball into that sunshine. Nobody sees it. Lujano late to react. Now he sees it, and he'll make the catch. Literally blinded by that ball, did not see it, didn't even move, by the way. And then realized, I've got to get over to left center, and makes the catch. No runs, one hit. The Dogs leave one on. We played three tonight from Lincoln, Nebraska. Fargo Moorhead 3, Lincoln nothing. 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
0: We go to the top of the fourth inning here at Haymarket Park in Lincoln, Nebraska. Haymarket Park in Lincoln, Nebraska. Beautiful Lincoln. Town of about 300,000 and change, I suppose. There's a good skyline view downtown Lincoln. I always love that. Our hotel is fantastic. Some of the best pillows I've ever had in a visiting team hotel. Just big and soft and... In the top of the fourth inning, Colby Wilkerson, Aiden Byrne, and Jesus Lujano. Well, it's our Mount Rushmore in the four. Time for your top four, your Mount Rushmore in the four. And I usually don't start thinking about these until, well, now. Each game, whatever kind of comes to mind, we honor somebody or think of something. Wilkerson had a bases loaded walk, his first plate appearance. He takes the ball away from Cortillo. And then part of the posse messaged me and says it's Harmon Killebrew's birthday today. So could you do something with that? Well, there's a strike. We could go HKs, but that might, you know, that Harry Cow, that might. But here's what we'll do to honor Harmon Killebrew's birthday. As the right-hander, Cortillo's pitch, swing and a miss. What a time for a changeup. Pulled the string. Instead of that, what we're going to do is give me your all-beverage team as a pitch inside. It's a last-name-only Mount Rushmore to top it in the four. Last name has something, even if it's remotely, to do with a beverage or what you would do with the beverage. Here's the changeup away, 3-2. Good night, Colby. Colby Wilkerson. Hawks lead 3-0 in the top of the fourth inning. A right-hander's pitch is hit inside the third baseline. A base hit by Colby Wilkerson. Is he going to try for two? He makes the turn. He is. And this is going to be a play, and he's going to be out by about a step and a half. Iroh Pomonas able to gun him down. He got to that ball, so Wilkerson gets a base hit, but he's out 7-4 in the putout. Man, you saw that coming. I thought Colby, once he rounded first, would take a peek where that ball was and where that fielder was, and he forced a throw. But Colby out by a couple of steps. Here's Aiden Byrne. A pitch, and Burnsy swings through. So your Mount Rushmore, your top four, whose last name has anything to do with the beverage. And I'll tell you what, just to make it a little bit more freer, we'll go with anybody, not just athletes, but known popular people. So it's wide open. You know the rules. No Googling, no nicknames. And I don't know. Yeah, I guess last names can have a nickname, but no nicknames. And then 80 people out of 100 at the mall would have to recognize the names you choose. The 0-2, high in sight. Oh, my man Joe. Producers get first take. You know what, the Braves manager, Bobby Wine. Steve, right three, as Cortillo gets one at the knees of Aiden Byrne. And catches Burnsy looking. Aiden right now in a little bit of a funk where he's getting some knocks from time to time. Certainly impacts the game defensively, but at the plate, you know, he needs to get back into that mode, just get a couple of hits, get that rhythm going again, because when he has those, he gets not a good step. But right now, a little bit of a funk. Lujano bluffs a bunt and takes a strike. Well, to that point, Joe, I don't want to steal one, but Butch Weiniger would come to my mind. Lujano takes away last name, something to do with a beverage. Michael Jones chiming in, says, Jack, you'll like this because he's a Cowboy. My brother, I'm surprised my brother didn't send this in. Charlie Waters. Here's a hot smash. Backhanded it short by Shumpert. Long throw is in time for the out. Nick Shumpert to his right makes that long toss across. As Maury Wills would say, that's what separates the shortstop from the second baseman. The Red Hawks are out. No runs, one hit, no one left. We go to the bottom of the fourth inning. Still, Fargo Moore hit 3. Lincoln nothing. 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
0: Brought by Joe Heinen at the controls tonight. Jack Michaels with you. We welcome those two.

0: Unless you can honestly say that you drink jelly as opposed to spread that on a toast. In honoring Harmon Killebrew, your Mount Rushmore, whose last name, not a first name thing, this, and no nickname, there's a pitch away. So, unfortunately, those that are sending in Juice Newton, that doesn't count. It's against the rules on two of the rules. Jelly swings and launches a ball high in the air to center, left center. Back is Lujano, and he makes the catch. The deepest parts of Haymarket Park are in the creases in left center and right center. It's one of those strange parks where dead center, 395, and then to the right of that, 400, and to the left of that, 403. So dead center, 395, but then those creases on the edges of the center field wall are a little deeper. The gaps, there's a 356 short alley in left center field and a 342 home run porch in right center field. The right field line, 325, and the left field line, 335. First offering to Jairo Pomares looked pretty good, but Minnis High comes back with a swing and a foul tip. Well, Charlie Waters, I guess that certainly counts. Tremendous for the name game tonight. Last name that has anything to do with the beverage, Ricky Waters would fit. There's a pounded ball foul up the first baseline. We get Bobby Wine, Butch Weiniger. No, is coming in. Jonathan Schlitz, that's not a name. Thank you for trying. Here's the 1-2 pitch. Again fouled. Lake Country mentioned up on Cleburne 3-0 in the third inning at La Moderna Field. That's the beginning of a half a dozen games between those two. And a good matchup between Kane County and Gary tonight. Another ball fouled away. I love the matchup. Sioux Falls and Sioux City squaring off. 3 in Sioux Falls Park, then they'll turn around and play 3 in Sioux City's Park. And the Canaries lead that 2-0 in the fourth. 1-2 the count on Jairo Pomares, and the pitch sails. A little bit up, trying to get Pomares to go after it. Red Hawks scored 3 runs in the first inning. They were poised to really explode. Off the starter, Woolridge. Here's a ball punched up in the air. The wind should blow this out of play, and it does. On to the berm. Sits nice there. Another Robello Tire foul ball. Robello Tire is available at Fergus Tire Center in Fergus Falls, Minnesota. Also at Schumacher Goodyear in Fargo. And if you just joined us tonight, the AA All-Star teams have been announced today. The starters and the Hall of Famers announced. Swing and a miss as Krieger makes yet another ball disappear. And Kyle Krieger now starting to rack him up. His fifth strikeout of the game.
1: Now batting for the Salt Dogs, the right fielder, number
0: 41, brings up Gary Arboleda. 2 outs in the bottom of the fourth. The pitch, swinging a foul tip. These two teams, again, wrapping up tomorrow. The Red Hawks coming home. And a swing and a miss. The All-Star Banquet set for July 14th here in Lincoln. And Chris Coast named the Hall of Fame of the American Association. Jim Abel, the Salt Dogs owner. And Nate Sampson. A long career for Nate. 8 seasons with Sioux City, played for Winnipeg, St. Paul, and here in Lincoln. Those are the 3 inductees into the AA Hall of Fame. 1-2 the count on Arboleda. The pitch is a wasted pitch away. Now, Abel, we talk about vision, created a partnership between NEBCO, the University of Nebraska-Lincoln, the City of Lincoln, led to the development of this park. Haymarket.

0: Park and the establishment of the Salt Dogs, beginning, 25 years ago, 2001, right? And Chris Coast, who is a walking testimony of the players in this league. Here's a weakly hit ball to the right side of the infield, played by Carlos Amaya, flips it to Kyle Krieger. And Krieger has a 1-2-3 inning here in the bottom of the fourth. The Dogs go down in order. We played four tonight from Lincoln, Nebraska. Score remains. Fargo Moorhead 3, Lincoln nothing. 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
1: 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Now winning gold in mixed doubles pickleball, that's doing mobility better. 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
0: Top of the fifth inning at Haymarket Park in Lincoln, Nebraska. Just to kind of start putting a little bit of a close on our Mount Rushmore in the four. And we went across athletes. We open it up for everybody. Your Mount Rushmore, who's people whose last name has anything to do with the beverage. Now, I discounted the first because it said Timothy Schlitz, and I immediately discounted that, and I was, I think, correct on that, but there is Joseph Schlitz. And then thank you, Tony, for chiming in. Yeah. Made his fortune in the brewing industry, of course. Here's Juan Fernandez, the pitch on the way, and Fernandez sends a ball to the alley in left center field. Let's see if Juan, he will round first and pull up there. And the Red Hawks have a leadoff hit. Why not? The all-star Juan Fernandez. I'm glad Juan, last inning, Colby Wilkerson shot a ball to left field up the line and was out by two steps trying to stretch it to a double. Liked the effort, but probably would have been better off to stay at first. And then Tripp Clark doubled to left field and then pulled up. It looked like a hamstring running from first to second, rounding that. So Fernandez now a pitch in the dirt, and on to second goes Juan Fernandez. So the Red Hawks with a runner in scoring position here in the top of the fifth. So, yes, I will give you Joseph Schlitz. And then I guess along those veins, is it Adolph Coors? Is that the name of the Coors sign? And then I guess we'd have to include the Bush family. And then the late Kyle Bush. So, okay, they're coming in now. I got it. A DT driver run in. The pitch. He sends one to the right side. Gobbled up by Bagneski, the second baseman, prevents a hit and saves a run on a sliding ball in shallow right field. The second baseman makes the play. Goodwood for Dylan Thomas. That does move Fernandez to third, and now Sermo the batter, and Jose maybe just trying to get one. Oop, I'll get that out. There we go. Sermo takes the strike. So the infield brought in, the single by Fernandez. A ground ball by Thomas, and Jose takes low. The wild pitch advanced Juan to second, and now Fernandez at third after Thomas is ground out to second. 3-0 Fargo Moorhead. Infield tight. The pitch. Swing and a miss. And Jose on that off-speed pitch. Julius Caesar. Ah. 1-2 offering. Got him, boy. Bertillo. There's a change, and then there's just the disappearing off-speed pitch. And that one, he just sent that down. That just disappeared in the plate, and not a lot of great depth on it, and Jose went after it. It's a big strikeout of this one. The Red Hawks had a runner in second base with nobody out, and now they've got a runner in third with two outs, and Fuentes flies out towards left field, and this should be the inning. Drifting back is Pomares, and credit Cortil. He pitches out of a situation here in the fifth. The Red Hawks, no runs, one hit, and one left. We go to the bottom of the fifth inning. It's Fargo Moorhead 3, Lincoln nothing. 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
8: Let's go back to the yard. Here's Jack Michaels.
0: Moving along tonight here at Haymarket Park in Lincoln, Nebraska. Bottom of the fifth inning, Kyle Krieger entering his fifth inning of work. He's got five strikeouts the last three innings. Does Kyle Krieger. You can celebrate your child's birthday with a Red Hawks game at Newman Outdoor Field in the Sandy's Donuts birthday zone. Those parties available for 10-plus people, and including game tickets, a ballpark meal, Red Hawks hats, souvenir programs, delicious Sandy's Donuts. You can contact the Red Hawks office to take in that if your child's having a birthday. What a great place to take it in. And if your child's got a youth team, softball, baseball team, you can be the Culver's Red Hawks youth team. Get recognized at the ballpark. First pitch swinging, well struck. Bagneski left field. This is off the fence on the fly. And Bagneski will jog into second base with a leadoff double. By Connor Bagneski. That's his 12th double of the season. And he left no doubt on that one. Well struck ball. Hawks fortunate that ball wasn't up in the air more. Otherwise, that would have been onto the berm. Off the fence and the fly. Here's Tanner Trimba. Tanner Trimba, right-handed batting designated hitter. The pitch is a bit high. I love his walk-up song. That's Casting Crowns. Great group. Seen a few concerts of the Crowns. In fact, we were wondering what we do sometimes in the road trips that discussions go across as Otremba pulls the ball foul in the dugout today just before the Red Hawks went out to take their hitting like 3 o'clock this afternoon, 4. We were in the dugout asking everybody to try to guess everybody else's first concert that they saw. I learned that Trip Clark's first concert was Dwight Yoakam. What was yours? Your right-hander, Krieger, from the set, the pitch. Strike called on the outside corner. Boy, how about that location by Kyle Krieger? What were some of the other ones? Joe Dominic, Red Hawks bench coach. His first concert, Steve Miller Band. Yeah, that's legit. Mine, Pops, let us take her. In high school, I suppose, we get to drive to Bismarck, North Dakota from Williston. That's a long drive. It's 3 hours and change. And the 1-2 pitch. Rolled to third, played there by Fuentes. Looks the runner back to second and makes the toss across the diamond. So Atremba out 5-3 in the putout. And went with my buddy and our girlfriends. High school, thought that was big, you know. Got a chance to drive, you know, went to see a show. Pulled into the Bismarck Civic Center to watch Bryan Adams in concert. Yeah, what was yours? You know, open up, I remember this distinctly. Corey Hart opened up for Bryan Adams that show. Two Canadians. Here's Callan Halverson, and the first offering from Krieger is down and away. I asked that question years ago to an athlete. Forget who that was of the Red Hawks. We were on a road trip. Same question. Like to ask that every year. The 1-0 pitch, swing and a miss, and one of the athletes said it was like Bob Seger. I'm like, Bob Seger? You're too young to have gone to. How did you go to a Bob Seger concert? He goes, no, my mom was pregnant with me, and she went to a Bob Seger concert. So I went, oh, well, that counts. Here's the 1-1 bluff move to second. Yeah, Corey Hart opening up for Bryan Adams. He went the Sunglasses at Night song from Corey Hart into Bryan Adams, who was hot then. Talking mid-80s now. One ball, one strike, and Callan Halverson struck out swinging against Krieger in the third. And here he lines a base hit to right field. Thomas will field it there. Advancing to third is Bagneski. And the Lincoln Salt Dogs got a little something brewing here in the bottom of the fifth inning. Their fourth hit of the game to this inning. Runners at first and third. Only one out. Here's Jacob Morrow. No single to right field. His first at bat tonight.
9: At the plate for the Salt Dogs, the catcher, number 16, Jacob Morrow.
0: First and third, Krieger to Morrow, and a strike. Can the Red Hawks get a pair here and get out of this thing? Here's a ground ball hit towards first. They go to second for one. They relay to first. It's a double play. How about that? Carlos Amaya. The first sacker comes in, makes the toss to second. Aiden Byrne, a great catch at 2B of that ball. And then Byrne gets it to Krieger to complete the double play. How about that? So 3-6-1 double play ends the bottom of the fifth inning. And that is all for the Salt Dogs. That double play presented by Wired Electric. After five complete, it's Fargo-Moorhead 3, Lincoln nothing. 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
2: From the land of Lincoln. And you go back to those 1800s here, what, late 1800s we talk about? Not initially named Lincoln, the town was named after President Abe Lincoln. Lancaster County, but then became Lincoln, Nebraska. Love Lincoln. Such a big college town. Obviously, with the Cornhuskers here, that presence, this place is hopping during the college season. Carlos Amaya leads it off for the Red Hawks and takes a pitch inside. Amaya batting in the spot for Tripp Clark, who had doubled and then pulled up a little bit lame and had right, holding the back of his right leg, the hamstring area. Amaya takes high ball two, so we'll wait and see what the situation is with Tripp Clark moving forward on that hamstring. Hopefully it's not too strained. Amaya turns the ball high and deep to left field. Marge struck it down. A tape measure shot off the bat of Carlos Amaya. And the Red Hawks have a 4-0 lead. Boy, Amaya hit that so hard. It cleared the wall, cleared the berm, banked off a building on the concourse behind the berm, and literally bounced back over trees that burned the wall back into left field. Carlos Amaya sending one deep out of the park here in Lincoln.
3: Next up for the Red Hawks, the left fielder, Jairus Richards.
2: Now he got all of that one. And for Carlos Amaya, his third home run of the season, did not miss that pitch at all. Great swing. Jairus Richards, the next batter, pops it up on the infield. Third baseman Callan Halverson makes the catch. So Amaya, how about him coming in? Amaya comes in for the injured Tripp Clark after Clark had doubled. And then defensively starts an inning-ending 3-6-1 double play in the bottom of the fifth and leads off the top of the sixth with a tape measure shot to left field. Here's Wilkerson. Colby takes inside and low for a ball. And Amaya, another one of those good guys to have on a club for Chris Coase because of his versatility. Wilkerson swings, and boy, that's coming up our way. Watch out. Yikes, I got a shot here. Hold on. Can't reach it. Got a couple levels, two tiers at beautiful Haymarket Park. A sixth inning home run by Carlos Amaya. The pitch on the way to Colby. And off-speed pitch. That is the bread and butter for Cortillo. He's gotten many swings and misses since coming into relief. Yeah, but Carlos Amaya, my guess is he'll probably be behind the plate catching tomorrow night. Wilkerson takes the ball away. Unless, of course, Juan catches all three games in this series. Couple of balls, couple of strikes, and Colby Wilkerson, and a swing and a miss. That ball cuts inside of the hands. Well, Cortilla in relief. His fourth strikeout of the night. He is not the pitcher of record. Chandler Woolridge is still in the hook for Lincoln. Kyle Krager's thrown a four-hit shutout so far tonight for the Red Hawks. The batter is Aiden Byrne. Can't get Burnsy's bat going here, and he sends a wraparound ball out to short and picked up by Shumpert, throws on to first, and the Red Hawks are out, but they get a leadoff home run, and no doubter off the bat of Carlos Amaya here in the top of the sixth inning. One run, one hit, no errors, no one left. We go to the bottom half of inning number six. It is Fargo-Moorhead 4, Lincoln nothing. This is Red Hawks baseball.
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0: 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Here's Jack Michaels.
2: Bottom of inning number 6 today from Haymarket Park in Lincoln, Nebraska. 4-0, Red Hawks lead it. Thanks to a Carlos Samaya home run. And at the top of this inning, a Carlos Samaya home run over the left field wall, berm, and sidewalk. He cleared everything over there, trees. Okay, Red Hawks with a 4-0 lead. Hey, the Red Hawks and Family Fair want to see a Newman Outdoor Field this season. 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It's thanks to Family Fair. Cam Feltz, top of the order, leading off against Kyle Krieger, entering his 6th inning of work. Krieger to Feltz, and a little bit high, ball 1. Red Hawks at Newman just had the success of the banana ball that went through this past weekend. How about that for entertainment and fun? Feltz fouls away. At Corral Prime back at some drama with a home run that helped the Indianapolis Clowns. I was watching an ESPN special this morning on the Indianapolis Clowns featuring Prime and company. The firefighters, Lamar Sparks returning to Newman. What a weekend. Strike 2 on Feltz. And this summer, you know, the Blues Fest, if you like that. I mean, the Blues Fest is coming July 24th and 25th. 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Grammy winner Bobby Rush, Larry McCrae, Joanne Shaw Taylor, and Cashbox Kings. Pitch high, 2-2 the count on Cam Feltz. A pitch, swing, and a miss, and Kyle Krieger. He's got the put-away stuff going tonight here at Haymarket Park. That's strikeout number 6 for Kyle Krieger. A batter here, Nick Shumpert.
3: At the plate for the Salt Dogs, the shortstop, number 4.
2: I like how I just threw that question out. I'm getting messages now of people's first concert. I love that question. I'm not going to lie to you. I love asking people that question. The responses, here's a line drive, look out, foul down to the right. The responses are great because everybody's first concert always brings back memories. And some could be state fairs. Some could be, you know, arenas. And then depending on what city you grew up in, here's the pitch. Fouled away. Courtney, who's working up here upstairs in the Lincoln Salt Dogs press box. We asked Courtney. She's a little younger. And we're all trying to guess Courtney. She goes, well, I grew up in Chicago. So we're trying to think, oh, is it Beyonce or Dua Lipa? And hers was Miley Cyrus out of Montana. The pitch. Fouled away again. Donna, Mama Donna says, my first concert, ZZ Top, 1976, Fargo Civic. A few rows back from the stage. How about that? 0-2 the count on Nick Shumpert, and the pitch is low. Over the years, you know, the Fargo Civic, the Fargo-Moorhead area have a lot of great venues and new ones that have popped up, but the Civic used to house a lot of shows. I used to think 38 Special just lived there. I must have seen them about 4 times. With great shows. 4-0 Red Hawks lead, bottom of the sixth inning. The pitch from Krieger is popped up. This is playable. Juan Fernandez, the catcher, throws his mask and makes the catch for out number two. Good pitch, good out pitch there from Kyle Krieger. And then Kyle walks from the mound to grab his battery mate's mask and hands it to him. This is easy. Top. Jake Jelly. Jelly has flied out twice in the game, 0 for 2. Krieger from the set. The right-hander's pitch is a strike. It catches the outer half. Good spinning pitch away from Jelly. Kyle Krieger, 6 strikeouts. 1 walk, no runs, 5 hits, swing and a miss, and again goes back to that secondary pitch. Krieger has packed some good starts. We talked about it. Came in with 40 strikeouts, 16 walks, 3-3, looking for his 4th win of the year tonight. Red Hawks with a 4-0 lead, bottom 6. 0-2 the count on Jake Jelly, and Krieger again stays away. This time Jelly looks off. My friend Eric P., the beat writer of the Forum of the Red Hawks. I like your concert. There's a pitch away. It says, first with it. Yeah, you almost have to separate. Like your first concert without adult supervision, or maybe your first concert with the adults along. But he says, Oak Ridge Boys, Chester Fritz, with adult supervision. First unsupervised concert, Kiss. Just a bit high. Krieger to Jelly. Well, the count has run full to Jake Jelly. How about that? Kiss, no makeup, he says, on that concert. Payoff pitch. Strike 3 called on the outside corner, and Kyle Krieger with strikeout number 7 of the game tonight here in Lincoln. Down go the Salt Dogs in order, 1-2-3. We're through 6 tonight. Our score remains Fargo-Moorhead 4, Lincoln nothing. 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
2: Hawks Field, Haymarket Park, Lincoln, Nebraska. Those of you tuning in on the radio side, Broadway Joe Heinen cranking up his Kiss songs, Rock and Roll Night, Party Every Day, Night. Yeah, not settling in just yet here in Lincoln. The game's had a pretty decent pace to it. Got some clouds, but warm temperatures. Around 90, 91 in game time tonight. It's come down a little bit. It's a Kia Fargo call to the bullpen. Javier Ramos is on for Lincoln. So Ramos on here in the seventh. And we saw Harold Cortillo go 5 innings. Red Hawks were able to get 5 hits off him. And 1 run. Correction, yes, 1 run. That home run by Carlos Amaya. And Cortillo came in, threw some strikes, no walks. And 4 strikeouts in relief. Chandler Woolridge, still the pitcher. He's on the hook for Lincoln. And the first offering here is to Jesus Lujano, and it's high. So Ramos, the right-hander, is on. Lujano, Fernandez, and Thomas here in the Red Hawks seventh. He's set, and the pitch is a strike. I should have made that my Mount Rushmore question, the concert question I asked the fellows today, because some of you are responding to that. Pitch inside. Carla chimes in, says, Jack, my first concert, Nazareth in Bismarck. Two balls, one strike to count, and the pitch home. Lujano chops a ball. That's a foul ball up the third baseline. Love stinks or love hurts? Love stinks. I mean, they had more. Center fielder Feltz shading Jesus Lujano a little bit to left center. The Red Hawks with four runs. They've had a hit each inning. Six hits in the game. Right-hander, the pitch home, and way outside all the way to the backstop. As a team, I'm sure it's happened in baseball before. Gone nine innings and had one hit per inning. Finished with nine hits in the game. Well, the Red Hawks have had six innings at the plate. They have six hits, one each inning. And the pitch fouled away. Jesus Lujano battling here. Oh, and a violent pitch down and in. And Jesus Lujano will take a free pass to first. The Red Hawks trying to increase that lead late in this one here in the top of the seventh. Get a leadoff man aboard.
3: The catcher, Juan Fernandez.
2: Not sure how old your folks are. My folks live to be 92. And I don't think I ever asked them during their lifetime what their first concert was. It was probably... I don't even know. Did you go to concerts in the 40s? Was there a lot of touring? Maybe. There's a pitch away, or the mid-40s. Juan Fernandez, one for three. You know, orchestra-type music back then. Checking the runner in the pitch. Fernandez, look out. Sends that one foul through the netting of the Red Hawks dugout. Oh and two and Juan Fernandez. Well, Ramos certainly can bring the heat. Got a little more velo on the hill right now. Does Lincoln. And checking the runner at first. And the pitch home. That one misses away, just cuts away. Dylan Thomas waiting on deck. Red Hawks put up three runs in the first inning. Sent nine men to the plate in inning number one. But the kicker on that, they had one hit. That was a Thomas single. Runner takes off, pitches low, throw down to second, tag applied, will not be in time. He'll be safe with a stolen base. So Jesus Lujano steals second. That's a Sir Speedy stolen base. Print signs marketing for fast turnaround. Contact Sir Speedy, SirSpeedyFargo.com, or by dialing up 701-298-9898. So Lujano gets himself in his scoring position, and Juan Fernandez with a 2-2 count. Catcher Jacob Morrow goes out to go over signs with the pitcher, now with a man at second. They do that because with the fear, you get a guy on second, you might be able to steal signs. Jimmy, can he knock a run in? Ramos from the set and the pitch. High, ball three. And that, by the way, is baseball. If you're not trying to take signs or get an advantage that way. Now, there are ways that teams have done it that may not be ethically proper. Go back to Houston, fans still boo members of the Houston Astros team with the garbage can thing and all the technology, all of that. But back in the day, you get a guy on second, he's reading that catcher's fingers and relaying some message to the hitter. Information is king. 3-2 the count on Juan Fernandez. Oh, my, little chin music, and that moves Juan off the plate. and back-to-back walks for the right-hander Ramos. Well, here's Dylan Thomas. Javier Ramos played some A-ball. Colorado Rockies farmhand, resides in Oklahoma as a rookie right-hander. Obviously has some lethal stuff. Just the command of it. Well, can Dylan turn some of this heat around? First and second, nobody out for the Red Hawks, who lead it 4-0. Thomas homered last night to left center. The pitch, and nearly hit by a pitch here, but the pitch gets all the way to the backstop. That wild pitch will advance the runners. The first inning, not a good one. Felt for Chandler Woolbridge, the starter of Lincoln. He got two men out right away, gave up the single to Thomas, and then it just a walk, a hit batsman, a walk. There was a wild pitch that scored a run, another bases loaded walk, another walk. And by the time the dust settled, the Red Hawks put three across. And they're threatening here in the top of the seventh inning. The pitch on the way. Thomas scrapes a foul out of play. If you're looking for Red Hawks gear, that team store, great selection. Caps, T-shirts, polos, hoodies. 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Got new merchandise arriving. 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Couple of balls and a strike on Thomas. He's set by Ramos in the pitch, and Dylan saw one middle in, swings and fouls off at the plate. Good cut. Sundays, you can hear the organ music. The veteran organ player here, my man to the right. We get the organ play on Sundays at Newman Outdoor Field, thanks to our friends at the Red River Theater Organ Society. We'll have some organ music coming up this Sunday when Kansas City's in town. 2-2 pitch. Thomas fouls again. Saturday nights are for autographs, post-game autographs. And then this weekend, again, fireworks Friday night. Kansas City in town. Bring your family and friends. And one lucky fan going away with a four-day cruise for two. Here's a 2-2. Hi, that's right, a four-day cruise for two. The Red Hawks also offering that $25 ticket on the Surfside Patio, the all-you-can-eat buffet and more. So Friday night, fireworks. Saturday, 2:50 start time this Saturday afternoon, celebrating America's birthday. Payoff pitch. Thomas sends the ball high in the air to left field. It is up, it is back, and for the second straight night, Thomas has gone yard. Track that down, Marge. A three-run opposite field home run off the bat of Dylan Thomas. It is 7-0 Fargo-Moorhead. Bombs for Bobs. DT has done it again. No doubt about it. Thomas sent that one to left center. Such a sweet stroke for the big leaguer. And Dylan Thomas now in double digits in home runs. His 10th round tripper of the year. And Fargo-Moorhead leads it 7-0. Back-to-back nights with home runs for Dylan Thomas. Last night it was a two-run shot to left. And tonight, a three-run homer. He gets a little bit of that Red Hawk silent treatment. Then the guys come and hug him in the dugout. Well, Thomas, a three-hit night last night. Two hits tonight. Two homers and racking up the RBI. And here's Jose Sermo, takes the strike, and Sermo dribbles one up past the mound. If Jose hurries, he might rip there. The pitcher trying to throw it. It won't be in time. Ramos was swimming on the grass trying to corral that ball. And Jose Sermo is going to have himself an infield hit. Some of Jose's hits end up 500 feet from home. This one, great effort by Javier Ramos, just trying to dive and get that ball. Got a handle on it, just couldn't get a flip over. That'll be a base hit for Jose Sermo. There's Brian Fuentes. The pitch, and this one all the way to the backstop. And Sermo will head on down to second on the second wild pitch of the inning. Mm-hmm. by Dylan Thomas. Such a sweet stroke that he has. And he obviously seeing the ball well here. He's swung the bat well. Winnipeg now on into the Lincoln series. And the pitch to Fuentes is a ball away. The Red Hawks open it up here tonight. Now leading 7-0. The 2-0 pitch, high ball 3. Well, those home runs, the Village Family Service Center would again like to thank the Red Hawks and West Acres Development for their partnership in this season's Home Run Heroes event. And to this season's superheroes, including Floor to Ceiling Carpet One, Shields, Twin City Garage Door, S&S Promotional Group, just to name a few. Here's a walk to Fuentes, so the inning just continues, still nobody out. You know, the All-Star game being played here in Lincoln, and here comes a meeting to the mound, and we'll see if this is just one of those walks to buy a little time for a new reliever. And again, for Lincoln, they're a little thin on the arms. The starting arms, they've had some injury, and they've kind of had to piece things together and have more bullpen-type days, and that taxes bullpen arms, and that begets another day that begets another day. And it's tough to deal with when you're thin in pitching. Batter is Carlos Amaya, who came in to spell Tripp Clark, who pulled up with a hamstring after doubling in the third. Then Amaya defensively started an inning-ending big double play, and then at the plate, he's one for one with a towering home run himself. Get a solo shot last inning, and Amaya's at the plate here. Ramos the pitch. Amaya takes the strike. Let's see if Carlos can get a hold of another one. The pitch on the way, and he shoots it. Look out. That's one into the Red Hawks dugout. And to be honest with you, I do not know how that did not pick off Juan Fernandez. Why Juan got the, he's on the, not the top step, but that head peeking over that rail, and he went straight down. That ball went right over the top of Jimmy. 0-2 the count, and Carlos Amaya was set by Javier Ramos, and the pitch home. All the way to the backstop. That is another wild pitch. I don't know what the record is in a game, but just too many for Lincoln's liking. They had a wild pitch that scored a run in the first. And another wild pitch in the fifth. That's two. There's been one, two wild pitches here. Correction, three wild pitches in the seventh. There's been five WPs today. Yeah, but nobody out. Got a couple of more ducks on the pond in scoring position here now for Fargo Moorhead. Amaya swings and fouls one back over our head. Take a peek at that score update tonight. Doubleheader going on in Winnipeg. Kansas City taking game one, 12-0. For the first place Monarchs continue their winning. Amaya swing and a miss. He got him. Came back off speed, secondary stuff, and got a strikeout. Got a first strikeout, I believe, for Javier Ramos. Kansas City now with the 23 wins on the year. Winnipeg drops to 18-23, currently tied with Lincoln. Batter Jairus Richards, left-handed batting left fielder. The pitch is a tad high and away. Milwaukee and Chicago in a tight one. Bottom of the sixth inning. Milwaukee holding on to a 4-3 lead, but the Dogs threatening. Bases loaded in the bottom of the sixth. The pitch, strike. Sioux Falls and Sioux City actually in a pitcher's duel tonight at the Birdcage. Canaries lead that 2-1 in the sixth inning over Sioux City. Here's the 1-1. That's outside. Kane County up on Gary 4-1. That's in the seventh inning at the Steel Yard in Gary, Indiana. At Lake Country, the 4-1 lead on Cleburne, the bottom of the fifth inning south of Fort Worth tonight. Two balls, one strike, pitch to Richards inside, ball three. Colby Wilkerson waits on deck. Red Hawks with three runs in the first, one in the sixth, at home run by Amaya. They get a three-run home run from Dylan Thomas here in the top of the seventh. 7-0, and with two in scoring position, and ball four to Jairus Richards. Fourth walk of the inning, and James Frisbee, the manager, coming out, and that'll be it for Javier Ramos. So we're going to have a pitching change and a break in the action here in the top of the seventh inning. His pitching change presented by Kia of Fargo. Kia of Fargo. We'll come back. We'll tell you about the new pitcher when we return. We're at the top of the seventh inning. Hawks have pushed across three runs here on that Thomas home run, but the base is loaded for Colby Wilkerson when we return. Top seven, Fargo Moorhead seven, Lincoln nothing. This is Red Hawks Baseball.
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2: Right-hander Jack Hill is on. Red Hawks leading 7-0 here in the top of the seventh inning. Jack Hill comes on. Fourth pitcher used today. It was a bullpen day for Lincoln today. And they've had to use one. Unfortunately, their starter, Chandler Woolridge, James Frisbee, was kind of hoping probably to get a couple of innings out of him and only got one. So Jack Hill is on the hill tonight. Got that hot air today. Now the birds don't mind it. They're just flying around here looking for a wire and a perch. Just rest on. Jack Hill coming in and facing Colby Wilkerson. Built for the long haul, Kia Fargo vehicles are made to go the distance. 7-0 Red Hawks lead. Hill versus Wilkerson, and the first offering is low. Can Colby stretch this out even more? The leg kick in the pitch is pulled foul up the first baseline. Runner at third, Jose Sermo. Ryan Fuentes at second. And Wilkerson jabs the ball up the middle. Field it, might be two. Flipped to second for one. To first, a double play. Colby hit it hard, but Connor Bagneski, the second baseman, shuffling over, makes the play. It's a 4-6-3 double play, and the Red Hawks are out here in the seventh. But the Red Hawks push three across, and the Dylan Thomas three-run homer. Three runs on a couple of hits. There were no errors and two left. Time now to get them up and stretch them out. Seventh inning stretch presented by Dairy Queen. After 6.5, Fargo Moorhead 7, Lincoln nothing. 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
2: Jack Michaels back here at Haymarket Park, bottom of the seventh inning. Seventh inning stretch again presented by Dairy Queen. Hi, a nice chocolate sundae would be good about now. Hiram Pomares leading it off for Lincoln. And Kyle Krieger entering his seventh inning of work. Throws one inside and low. Pomares, Arboleda, and Bagneski here. Big shout out to Lou tuning in today to Red Hawks baseball. There's a strike. Kind of chimed in when I was throwing out the a game I was playing with the team before, like your first concert. What was it and where was it? The pitch, swing and a foul tip. Good off-speed pitch from Kyle Krieger. Krieger has looked sharp tonight. Seven strikeouts, one walk, no runs, five hits. Been a pretty good night for Kyle Krieger. And he has packed some good starts together. That little wrap-around pitch misses away. 2-2 the count. But Lou chiming in, he says, first concert, July 1970, the Guess Who at Range Days in Rapid City, South Dakota. 2-2 pitch, off-speed pitch, and Pomares doesn't chase. Held off inside, in and down, and it was. 3-2 the count on Jairo Pomares. The Guess Who, the pitch, pulled foul. Lou also emailed me, jack.michaels@mwcradio.com, by the way, but he also put the ticket price on that concert. How much do you think it was? Payoff pitch is hit towards the middle into center field, a base hit by Jairo Pomares. A little top spin on that, rolled that thing right through, hit number six of the night for Lincoln. What do you think the ticket price was for the Guess Who at Range Days in Rapid City, July of 1970? Now, it's almost July of 2026. So that was 56 years ago, Lou. Great concert. What do you suppose that ticket was? There's a strike in there. I will tell you, Arboleda takes a strike. $4 to see the Guess Who. In Rapid City, 1970, $4. The pitch, swing and a miss. Great info. That's why I said it. I love asking the guys that question because a lot of different responses, as we've had tonight. 0-2 the count on Gary Arboleda. He is 1-for-2 tonight. Red Hawks have turned to double play. Here's a hot smash up the middle, though, boy. Too much of the plate for Kyle. And Arboleda sat back and put a nice little swing on it. And Lincoln now with runners on first and second. And that activates the bullpen for Fargo-Moorhead. Red Hawks getting some right-handed action up in that bullpen.

0: Well, that meeting over on the hill. The batter here is Connor Bagneski, and this guy smashed a double off the left field wall his last at bat. Takes a pitch a little bit away. One on the count. The pitch is a strike. Seven nothing, Fargo Moorhead. Checking the runner, Krieger's pitch home, and this one moves Bagneski off the plate. Krieger trying to finish his start strong. A single by Pomares, a single by Arboleda. And Bagneski takes a changeup low. And now he's falling behind Bagneski, 3-1. I have to come all the way back here. And Beamer, I believe, is the right-hander getting loose. And the 3-1 pitch from Krieger fouled away. Three-two the count. Not a bit casual. Of course, the locals haven't had too much to cheer for tonight. It's the Red Hawks that have got a 7-0 lead. So a quiet crowd here, but right now, they got runners at first and second. Payoff pitch is ripped into right field. A base hit. This could get a run in. Rounding third is Pomares. Here comes the throw from Thomas. It is not in time. An RBI hit by Connor Bagneski. And Lincoln on the board, trailing at 7-1. You said Bagneski is a bold player. And that'll bring Chris Coast out, and that'll be a change. So Kyle Krieger's night is going to be done here in Lincoln. Now, Krieger ends up going six-plus innings tonight. But Lincoln able to get their swings on here in the seventh. So Krieger leaves. A great start. Great six innings for Kyle tonight. Seventh just kind of nipped him a bit. Krieger will leave here in the bottom of the seventh inning. This pitching change brought to you by Kia of Fargo. Whether it's Sportage, Sorento, or Telluride, Kia of Fargo has the right SUV for every drive. Tell you about the new Herman. We return. Bottom seven. Nobody out. Two on for Lincoln. It's Red Hawks 7, Lincoln 1. This is Red Hawks baseball.
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0: John Beamer, Beamer time. Beam me up, Johnny. John Beamer, the right-hander, is on here for the Red Hawks in the bottom of the seventh inning. So Haymarket Park across the way from the cathedral that is Memorial Stadium, where the Huskers play football, and at times they play volleyball. Those of you tuning in on AABaseball.tv see a great shot to Memorial Stadium. John Beamer, Beamer time. Can he come in and kind of stop a little bit of the bleeding? A base hit by Pomares, a base hit by Arboleda, and an RBI base hit by Connor Bagneski has the Salt Dogs on the board. Now the Red Hawks leading 7-1. Kyle Krieger goes six-plus innings, eight hits right now, one run, seven strikeouts and a walk.

0: Batter Tanner Trembo. So Johnny Beamer, John was a prized arm out of that bullpen for Fargo-Moorhead in the beginning of the season. He gets, got some early work in down in Cleburne, and then boom, something just didn't feel right in his side. A little oblique. Couldn't rush it. Needed time off. I'm sure that was concerning for John. Why is this not feeling any better? They took their time properly and worked him back in, and now back to live pitching. Tight slider is away. Two balls and no strikes. Big shout out to Ann tuning in tonight. And Jack couldn't hear you talking about people's first concert. Where was it? And Ann says, my first concert, embarrassingly, was Captain and Tennille. The pitch. High, ball three. In Tulsa, Oklahoma, with my brother. Second concert, Neil Diamond. Beamer's behind 3-0. Again, this game's not over till that 27th out is recorded. And Lincoln's starting to put something together. There's ball four, running pitch inside, a four-pitch walk, and now they're loaded for Lincoln. Now you pop one out of this breeze, and all of a sudden she's a brand-new game. We saw the Red Hawks almost overcome a 7-1 deficit in Winnipeg over the weekend. The batter here is Callan Halverson. So the Hawks need to start trading some outs for these base runners, or all of a sudden you're going to find yourself in a tight ball game at Haymarket Park. Well, Beamer versus Halverson. He was 1-for-2 against starter Kyle Krieger, and there's ball one inside, running pitch. So John just trying to get a feel of that mound, play a little catch with Juan Fernandez, get that command down, and see if he can't pitch an out or two here in the bottom of the seventh inning. Middle infield will play for two. Third baseman Fuentes even with the bag at third. The wind, the pitch, way outside and all the way to the backstop. And coming into score is Arboleda, and Lincoln back on the board trailing at 7-2. And I'm not so sure that Juan Fernandez and Beamer got mixed up there, because Juan turned around as if to say, wait a minute. We're looking for a pitch elsewhere, perhaps. Yeah, we're going to have a ball game here soon. I mean, it's just a five-run game, and we've seen how those can dissipate. Again, the biggest thing for the Red Hawks is got to trade some outs for these runs that are going. The pitch, ball three, 3-0, and might not be long before Chris Coast activates also the bullpen again. These are the games you do not want to have slip away. The Red Hawks jumped out to a 7-0 lead. We're kind of cruising through this one here. And now the Salt Dogs poised to maybe put a couple more on. Can Beams come back? There's a strike. Maybe he can start with one. It's a little five-run lead. But again, runner at third, Bagneski. Runner at second, Otremba. A set and the 3-1. Ball four, and the bases are loaded. And with the walk bug, certainly has hurt Lincoln tonight. The walk and wild pitch bug has hurt Lincoln tonight. And now the walk, back-to-back walks here in the seventh, and Beams just got a pitch out of it. And the batter is Jacob Morrow. Pretty soon you're going to run into one where you're going to have to come in with a strike. Man, one of these Lincoln boys you hope doesn't tear into one, because now the tying run comes to the on-deck circle. Michael J. just mentions this, since you guys are talking your first concert, did he just say mine was the Letterman? Jacob Morrow, the batter, 1-for-2 tonight. And the pitch. Ball one, outside, nobody out. This is the type of inning the Red Hawks have had tonight. They had this kind of inning in the first. And they're coming off a three-run top of this inning. Just think if the Hawks wouldn't have got that three-run home run from Dylan Thomas. be a whole different ball game. There's a strike, 1-1 in Morrill. Red Hawks, what they wouldn't do right now, again, one of those double play balls, those wired electric double play balls. A 1-1 pitch outside, ball two, and right now, Beamer behind the count. Krieger came out here, yielded, got behind Pomaris, he singled. Gave up, got ahead of Arboleda, but gave up a single, and then Bagneski at that RBI single. Insert Beamer, walked to Atremba, walked to Halverson, there's strike two. Into Jacob Morrill. Two and two the count. Nobody out. Bottom of the seventh inning. Hawks clinging to a 7-2 lead. Lincoln threatening here in the seventh. Bases are full of Salt Dogs. 2-2 pitch. Fouled away. Humid today, around Lincoln, Nebraska. And the Salt Dogs trying for a little life here. Hawks just need it out somewhere, anything. Take a sack fly, just get it out. Here's a ground ball to short, might be two. Byrne goes to Wilkerson. Wilkerson heads to first. There's your double play. 6-4-3 twin killing for Fargo Moorhead. Coming in to score from third is Bagneski. And the Dogs are now trailing 7-3. But Hawks, you're saying, just need to get it out. They got two of them. Their second double play turn. Good pitch by John Beamer. A double play presented by Wired Electric. Top of the order, Cam Phelps. Beamer facing Phelps. Phelps 0 for 2 with a walk against starter Kyle Krieger. Here's ball one. 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Huge double play in the seventh. The pitch, that's a strike. 1-1 to count. Yeah, just so good to get Beamer back. Strong arm in the bullpen today. Couple of walks. This is just his second game back from the oblique. There is right-handed action brewing up in the Fargo-Moorhead Red Hawks bullpen. Fouts swings through the breaking pitch from Beamer. They didn't sing the postman song, the letterman. What am I? The trio, right? Leaning in, John Beamer, signed from his battery mate, Juan Fernandez. From the set, the pitch. Swing and a miss. Backdoor slide piece, and John Beamer may have started out walking a couple, but he finishes strong, rolling a double play ball, then striking out Cam Phelps. Lincoln will settle for two runs on three hits. They leave a runner. We're through seven tonight at Haymarket Park. Our new score, Fargo Moorhead 7, Lincoln 3. This is Red Hawks baseball.
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0: Good to have you with us today on AABaseball.tv on 740 The Fan, the fifth largest daytime signal in the United States of America. Happy early birthday, America. Hawks will play a 2:50 start time Saturday afternoon against Kansas City. Jack Hill stays on. He'll face Aiden Byrne here in the top of the eighth. And the first offering is high inside for a ball. Byrne, Lujano, and Fernandez. Rhonda, good to have you tuning in today. Not only messaged me, showed me a picture of her first concert ticket stub. Swing and a miss. I love this. The Tubes, 1985, still have the stub. Let me look at this thing. There we go. The 1-1. And Burnsy sends a fly ball to right field. Problem is that wind blowing right to left, taking the right fielder back to the warning track. And Arboleda able to backpedal to make the catch. Nice stroke there by Aiden Byrne. Good contact. Like to see that ball. She's a beauty, right? I mean, the Tubes and Utopia, $10 for that concert at the new field house. And NDSU. Now, there's a strike into Jesus Lujano. Now, of course, that even got newer in recent years. The renovation of Shield Center. The pitch is low and away in the Sanford Health Athletic Complex. The Tubes. If you see the Tubes, like, what time, when, how deep into that concert do you hear She's a Beauty? 1-1 the count on Lujano. The pitch is just a bit outside. That's like going to a Dexy's Midnight Runners concert, and like they open up with "Come On Eileen," and you're like, "Well, what? What?" 2-1 pitch. Lujano slices one foul down the left field line into the bullpen or berm. I mean, the Tubes had other songs, yeah, but, I mean, everybody, that was their, that was the tune. You don't play that out of the gate. 2-2 the count, 7-3, Red Hawks leading, nobody out, well, one out, excuse me, top of the eighth. Jack Hill, young right-hander's pitch, just a bit down and away, 3-2, good eye, Jesus Lujano, 1-for-3 tonight with a fly-out, single, ground-out, walk. Stole a base, scored a run. Been a busy man tonight. Trying to get on here in the eighth. And he slaps another ball foul. You mentioned our other person said their first concert, Jackson, or Catherine and Tennille. 3-2 the count. The payoff pitch is driven, and I mean driven, to center, right center. Lujano's got extra bases. All the way to that big crease in right center, Jesus will stop at second base for a one-out double here in the top of the eighth inning. Good wood, good barrel for Jesus Lujano. Officially his 12th double of the year. He had a double in Cleburne beginning of this season that wasn't registered properly in the scorebook. Well, the league has him for stats at 10. He's actually was at 11 coming in. Now a dozen doubles for Jesus Lujano and a batter Juan Fernandez. I mean, after Kaplan and Tennille sing Shop Around and Muskrat Love, I mean, what? All right. 7-3, Red Hawks leaded. Juan Fernandez, 1-for-3 today, but a run scored. Found out today that He's going to be the starting catcher for the West Division All-Stars in the All-Star game here. July 15th is the game in Lincoln. So he'll be back here in a couple weeks representing the Western Division. Right now trying to get a run back. Lincoln put up a couple, three in the bottom of the seventh. Fernandez shoots a lookout, Joe. Holy cow. Joe Dominic. Now, Joe's a fit man, you know, but, you know, he's not 22 anymore. And that was a line drive, and Joe just bent over. He's such a cool cat, you know. Even that, most people would have crumbled like a squid. The pitch, Jimmy takes up and in for a ball, and Joe just able to duck out of the way. Sure, Bride Kelly tuning in tonight. 1-2 the count, and Juan Fernandez. 7-3 Red Hawks lead with a man in scoring position. And Fernandez sends a liner right to the shortstop, Nick Shumpert. Didn't even have to move. Line drive, but an out. And here's Dylan Thomas. Well, what does DT have for an encore tonight? With first base open, I'm not so sure how many good pitches DT is going to see tonight. Thomas, three hits last night and a home run. Two hits tonight and a three-run homer as he'll waste the pitch away. And you can throw pitches away. And Dylan Thomas, he still has the ability to drive balls the opposite way. His two home runs this series have been over the left field wall. Thomas swings on another one. This one up in the air, third base side, foul. Now, the home run last night was up. Got it up. And just kept floating back and went over the fence and out of the berm. The three-run shot he hit last inning, well, that was up, but that one had a little mustard on it. And to deep left center field. Well, he's homered. Two home runs, homered in each of these games so far here in Lincoln. Not just a base hit would get a run in, perhaps. Thomas takes a framed-up strike, 1-2 the count as Hill hits the bottom of the zone. 7-3, Red Hawks lead in the top of the eighth. Right-hander Jack Hill, the pitch, wasted away. Get some score updates from around the league coming up. Got a tight one. Winnipeg at that nightcap with Kansas City all knotted up 3-3 in the second. The look to second by Hill and the pitch. Low. Cleburne has overcome Lake Country 5-4. The Railroaders in the lead. That's in the sixth inning. Kane County with a 5-3 lead on Gary South Shore in the eighth. And Sioux Falls and Sioux City still tight. Sioux Falls leading 2-1 in the eighth inning. 3-2 pitch is in the dirt, and Dylan Thomas, nice at bat. Took a shot, and maybe the one pitch that he thought he had a shot at. Fouled it off, and now take the free pass, and that'll bring James Frisby out, the manager of Lincoln. So is he going to remove Jack Hill? A bullpen day today for Lincoln, so they're trying not to tax too many arms. They had Cortijo actually got 5 innings of long relief. And Javier Ramos pitched just a third of an inning. Starter Chandler Woolridge pitched 1 inning. You know, Cortijo 5, Ramos just a third. And Jack Hill came on in relief of him. He's pitched one complete inning. Correction, 1 1/3 innings. But the Hawks trying to put something together with two outs here in the top of the eighth. Two on, two outs. And the batter is Jose Sermo, 1-for-3 tonight. Hill to Sermo. Inside, ball one. Fastball. Chicago leading Milwaukee 11-6 in the seventh inning at Impact Field in Rosemont, Illinois. Sermo takes another pitch that spins down and in. Big shout out to Pop Pop tuning in tonight. Seven-3, Red Hawks lead. The pitch to Jose, swing and a miss. Twins trailing Houston, 6-4 tonight, going into the seventh inning. Twins winning yesterday, holding on to that win. Astros trying to even up that series. Couple of balls and a strike on Jose Sermo. The pitch, Jose ground ball back to the mound, and Hill snares it. He'll flip it on to first for out number 3. Little bounding ball back to the pitcher's mound. The Red Hawks are out, no runs. One hit, no errors. The Red Hawks leave 2 on base. We go to the bottom of the 8th inning. Our score, Fargo Moorhead 7, Lincoln 3. 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
0: Takiya Fargo called to the bullpen tonight here in the bottom of the 8th inning. The Red Hawks have gone to grab Mason Pelio. Pelio, the right-hander, is on for the Red Hawks. John Beamer goes an inning of work. Couple walks and a strikeout. Rolled a big double play ball also. Nick Shumpert leads things off for Lincoln here in the bottom of the 8th inning. Red Hawks leading 7-3. Hawks took game 1 yesterday in 10 innings. They're trying to take the first 2 in this series. The pitch, Pelio's inside for a ball. The Hawks winning last night, 6-5 in 10. Let's see what Mason can do here. And a hot smash by Nick Shumpert pulls the ball down the left field line. Shumpert on his horse, he'll make second easily. That's a leadoff double for Nick Shumpert. Boy, he got his bat head around on that. Quick hands and Shumpert with his second hit tonight. I'll bring up Jake Jelly. Well, if you've tuned in the last 5 games, not to certainly speak it into existence, it's just a fact. The 8th inning for the opposition has been, and Lincoln started this, I was talking with my boys up here in the booth, the PA voice, Heath Kramer. And we were talking about this before the game, how the Red Hawks gave up 3 runs in game 2 of that series to Lincoln in the 8th inning. There's a swing and a miss by Jake Jelly. Then in game 3 of the series, Lincoln gave up another 3 runs in the 8th inning. That one Lincoln won. The other one the Red Hawks had won. Then the Red Hawks went to Winnipeg, gave up 3 runs in the 8th inning on Friday night. Gave up runs in the 8th inning Saturday night. Gave up runs in the 8th inning Sunday night. You get the picture. And there's been something about this 8th inning hex. There's a strike in the outside corner, and Jelly down 0-2. Yeah, I mean, at first, it's just kind of coincidental. And then after a few games of that, you're thinking, well, maybe there is something to this. We just kind of have those relief arms come in and get some shutdown. There's a swing and a miss, and Pelio, not very friendly to his old buddy and former teammate, Jake Jelly. A big strikeout there, and that'll bring up Jairo Pomares. Last night, Lincoln scored two runs in the eighth inning. It's been 2, 5, 6 consecutive games. But now he's having a chance to stop that streak. And now Pelio, after the leadoff double from Shumpert to strike out a Jelly, and the fastball runs away from Jairo Pomares. Pomares 1-for-3 tonight. Single and a run scored. Dusk almost turning into night here in Lincoln, Nebraska, capital city. Check of the runner by Pelio, and the pitch. Line to left field, and this ball hit pretty well, and it is up, back, and it is gone. A home run. Back-to-back nights, and Jairo Pomares has homered the opposite way. A two-run shot here in the bottom of the eighth inning, and just like that, the Hawks lead cut to 7-5. Jairo Pomares' ninth home run of the season. Good wood. He's had a heck of a series. Had a couple of knocks last night, including a homer. Well, he goes the opposite way with power. And the eighth inning is struck again, the Redhawks. Here's Arboleda. The pitch. Strike. I will say it again, it's not to speak it into existence, certainly. First of all, don't have any of that kind of power. But the stats do not lie in the innings. There's a pitch down and away. Part of that for the Red Hawks, I think, is, you know, when if the bullpen wasn't thin, they were maybe had to be used a little bit. And he can get a tax pen, and that would make sense. There's a base hit to center field by Arboleda. Got his third hit of the game. So when you have to utilize some pitchers, and maybe you've had to use bullpen a little bit, that would make sense that later in the game, the opposition maybe gets knocks off your pen. And the play for the Salt Hawks, the second baseman. What cures that, obviously the return of John Beamer is good. That provides another arm out there that can get a couple of those arms that have been pitching consistently some rest. Or you get longer starts by the starters. Magnuski the batter, and he sends a line drive to center field, a base hit. Man, the Dogs are teeing off. And they've got the tying run on base here in the bottom of the eighth inning. And that'll bring Chris Coast out with Tanner Otremadu up. So Coaster coming out, and again, Chris doesn't want to sit there and make another call to the bullpen. But we are in the bottom of the eighth, and can you leave the bottom of the eighth inning with still a lead? You know, that's the thing now. The leadoff double by Nick Shumpert. Then Pelio got a strikeout of Jake Jelly, but gives up the two-run home run to Pomares. Now back-to-back singles by Arboleda and Bagneski.
7: Now up for the Salt Dogs, the designated hitter, number 44.
0: And it might be a night where they asked Tyler Jeans, who got a save last night. Well, he is standing around or milling around, not up. You want to see his Pelio here maybe induce something on the ground again. You'd hate to have to rely on those big double plays. The Hawks have turned a couple large double plays in this game. Otremba takes a little bit low. Well, Tanner is struck out looking, grounded out, and walked tonight. Winning is tough. Hawks had a 7-1 lead at one time in this game and a swing and a miss. Had a 7-0 lead, by the way, at one time in this game tonight. Up 7-0. And three runs in the seventh for Lincoln, two here in the eighth. And threatening. Tying run at first. Go ahead, run at the plate. Right-hander sets and delivers. Swing and a miss. Good pitch, Mason. Palio took a little something off that. Good change. And he's ahead of Tanner Otremba, one ball and two strikes. Otremba can't sleep on this guy either. Four doubles, five homers. Fuentes at third, Byrne and Wilkerson up the middle. Carlos Amaya at first. Center fielder Lujano straight away. Back a step at left is Richards. Thomas straight away and right. Fernandez behind the plate. 1-2 pitch, check swing. He did not go. Count evens at two balls and two strikes. This is closer than the Red Hawks wanted to be tonight. After jumping out to that lead, three runs in the first, got another run in the sixth, three in the seventh. The pitch, just a bit outside. Good eye by Otremba. Why, that pitch has got many a swing and miss. A walk here puts the tying run in scoring position. I would say that this is a large pitch tonight here in Lincoln, Nebraska. Runners are dancing, and the runners go. The pitch is strike three called. He struck him out. Well, Otremba thought for a second might have taken ball four. And Tanner, the pitch elevated a bit, high and tight. Got the top of that zone. Yeah, not a bad pitch. We have the luxury of the replay in the booth, so about the letters. And Pellio gets the benefit of that one. So two outs, and here is Callan Halverson. But again, the stolen bases and a swing and a miss, strike one, and this is how large this is. A base hit here probably ties the game. The infield got to go to 1B for the out, so no force at second, no force at third, no force at home. With first base unoccupied. So the double steal, Arboleda takes third, Bagneski takes second. 7-5, Hawks clinging to a two-run lead in the bottom of the eighth. And a ball fouled away by Halverson. Callan tonight, a great name, got a great nephew with that name. Callan. Halverson struck out in the third, singled in the fifth, and walked in the seventh. So 1-for-2 tonight. Mason Pellio ahead 0-2. Checking a runner at third. And the pitch. Hit in the air, right side. Should be playable for Amaya. He gives way to Fernandez. And Jimmy grabs it right in front of the Red Hawks dugout and railing and pounds his mitt. Just secured out number three. Matt Lincoln puts up two in the eighth inning on the two-run homer from Jairo Pomares. They end up getting four hits and leave one on base, or leave two on base. We go to the top of the ninth. Hawks 7, Lincoln 5. 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
0: Well, that powerful arm of Tanner Stasiowski is on here. The Red Hawks trying to hang on and get a win tonight. Leading 7-5, they were up 7-0 in this game. Lincoln, though, has battled back in the last two innings at the plate. Now the Red Hawks facing that closing arm, even though Lincoln is down two. This is the stopper you bring in, Tyler Stasiowski. He's got wicked stuff. Hawks have seen it before, but he is good. He is obviously the arm that James Frisbee goes to when he doesn't want any more runs against him. Brian Fuentes leads it off for the Red Hawks, and Stasiowski delivers a strike. Jack Hill in relief goes inning in two-thirds, one hit, one walk, no strikeouts. Fifth pitcher used today for Lincoln. The right-hander from the set, and the pitch high. Can the Red Hawks push across some insurance here in the top of the ninth inning? Not easy to do against this right-hander. From that set position and the pitch. Swing and a miss. Tyler Stasiowski, 2-2 in the air, has five saves. Again, obviously not a save situation tonight, but 31 strikeouts in 19 and a third innings pitched. And five walks only. 31 strikeouts in 19 and a third. And a swing and a miss, and then the ball gets behind the catcher, Morrow, and on to first goes Fuentes. He'll reach on a strikeout wild pitch. So it's a strikeout, the 32nd this season in relief for Stasiowski, but the Red Hawks get a runner on base. And the wild pitches tonight.
7: First baseman Carlos Amaya.
0: Well, the batter here, Carlos Amaya, and Amaya swings and pops it up over our head. 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Swings and fouls off here. 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Prior to the All-Star break, Amaya takes just a bit away. Spider-Man night, July 11th, the Hawks in Cleburne. 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Dress up as Spider-Man for a chance to win other great prizes. Here's the 2-2 offering coming to Amaya, and he fights it off and fouls it back. Yeah, that's July 11th. Games to go will be there, inflatables for the kids. Then July 12th is a family fair Sunday. Of course, kids run the bases, and then it's an All-Star break for a few days. Red Hawks then remain home after the All-Star break. The pitch, swing, and a miss at him. Stasiowski. It's his second strikeout this inning, but the first out recorded. Fuentes reached on a strikeout wild pitch. That brings up Jairus Richards.
7: The left fielder, Jairus Richards.
0: 7-5, Red Hawks leading. They led 7-0. And Lincoln has put a charge on here towards the end of the game. Richards sees the ball up, and it is. Jairus today has walked a couple of times, grounded out once, and popped out to third. Now Richards, he's got a little pop of that bat, too. Strong man, takes high again, ball two. You see some of that velo that Stasiowski has. If Richards can barrel that up, knock that thing out to left field, left center. Got that breeze blowing from right to left tonight here at Haymarket Park. There's ball three, 3-0. Fuentes, the runner at first. Well, fans, an important reminder from the FM Redhawks through Vision Zero. Always drive sober. Even buzz driving is drunk driving. If you've been drinking alcohol, find a sober ride. We want you to get home safely. Vision Zero. Zero fatalities, zero excuses. Strike on 3-0. Keep your eye. Fuentes leading off first. Jelly holding on with him. The set by Stasiowski in the 3-1. Driven foul. But the count goes to 3-2. In case you're wondering, in the bottom of the ninth inning, Lincoln will have numbers 9, 1, and 2 due up. Morrow, Feltz, and Shumpert. The set. Fuentes takes off. Payoff pitch is popped up. Foul ground. That'll reach the stands. Third base side. We'll see if the Red Hawks have a... They might match up arms with bats in the bottom of this ninth inning. I see Drew Gertz, a lefty, is up getting some tosses in. So let's do it again. 3-2. Fuentes, will he take off again to avoid that double play? He does. Payoff pitch is low. He walked him, and the Red Hawks, with runners at first and second, third free pass taken by Jairus Richards tonight. And now you get Colby Wilkerson. Let's see if the old C-Dub

0: A good time for one of those patented Wilkerson doubles. Colby's 1-for-3 in the game. And the pitch. High. And that'll bring James Frisbee out. Well, he's been a busy man today, as we talked about, kind of a bullpen day for Lincoln. So they were going to go through some arms. Meeting on the mound. And we've seen Wilkerson. He's a switch hitter. He's batting left-handed here against Stasiowski. We watched Colby lay out some balls the opposite side. He that single he had the fourth. Well, he hit that inside the third base line into left field. Tried to hustle into second, was thrown out, tried to stretch it for two. Hawks should take another one of those here, leading 7-5. It's a two-run lead. They've been out hit 12-9. Kyle Krieger being still in line for the win tonight. Stasiowski, checking the runners in the pitch. Driven to left field by Wilkerson, but that ball twisting foul. But that's the kind of swing you're thinking right there. One ball, one strike, and Colby Wilkerson. What a run for North Carolina this year. Playing just down the road in the College Baseball World Series, the alma mater for Colby. Got a brother, that staff, takes a pitch away, 2-1. Tyler Stasiowski. With two on for the Red Hawks here in the ninth inning. The pitch, low, ball three. And Lincoln pitchers today with 10 walks, 8 strikeouts, and 5 wild pitches, and a hit batsman. 3-1 the count. Pitch to Colby. Swing and a miss. Boy, came back with a change. Colby thinking something else perhaps in that ball. Reduced in speed, just floats past the bat. And now the count has run full to Wilkerson. On deck, Aiden Byrd. Brian Fuentes on at second. Richards at first. Payoff pitch is hit into right field. A base hit by Colby Wilkerson. Chris Coast will stop Fuentes at third. Good call as the right fielder. Connor Bagneski, or I should say Arboleda, came in to field it. Attaboy, Colby. His second hit of the game. As he just muscled and pulled that base hit to right field. And now Aiden Byrd. You don't think Chris Coast would. You know what I'm going to finish with. Bases are loaded. And Byrd the batter. The pitch. Byrd, he looks at one down and away. Now, Custer loves the, with first and third up there, the old safety squeeze. Here, you just hope Aiden Byrd gets something he can handle. Drive a run in. The pitch. Byrd, good cut. And he's coming up, fouls it away. Coming off a hard hit, or hard fly ball to right field. Wasn't a hit. Was kind of the warning track at right, but he barreled up his last ball. He's grounded out and struck out twice. Be a good time for Byrd. Trying to get something into the outfield. The pitch. Swing and a miss, and Stasiowski came with a devastating slide piece. A righty on right, and thing curving to the other batter's box. And now Aiden, middle infield, conceding a run to get the double play. 1-2 the count, and the pitch home. In the dirt, great block by Jacob Morrow. Saves a run here in the top of the ninth inning. Hawks going to run on a wild pitch back into first. Yesterday scored a run on a wild pitch and a pass ball. And Morrow blocks that ball in the dirt. 2-2 the count to Aiden Byrd. Just trying to get another run in and increase the Red Hawks lead. Leading 7-5 in the ninth. And a line little blooper. It is caught. And Richards just able to get back to the bag at second. The Red Hawks got doubled off last night and almost again today. And... Which is odd because the Red Hawks had a team meeting on things like that today. Don't get caught up the bag if you're a trail runner. And that just about happened. The But Richards able to get back, and now it's up to Jesus Lujano. Two outs, bases remain loaded. The pitch, Lujano sends a base hit center field. This could get two in. Fuentes comes in to score. Richards comes in to score. Jesus Lujano delivers a clutch two-run knock here in the top of the ninth inning, and Fargo-Moorhead with a 9-5 lead. Jumped on that first pitch, and Lujano with his third hit tonight, and what a hit by Jesus Lujano. His 28th and 29th runs batted into the season. Three-hit night for Jesus, now with 46 hits on the season. And it brings up Juan Fernandez. Runners at the corners. The set by Stasiowski in the pitch. It spins a little bit high and tight. Well, that's picking up your teammate. Lujano does that here in the ninth inning. The pitch. Down and away, Jimmy doesn't chase. Well, the Red Hawks need that. A little difference between a two-run lead and a four-run lead, and there's a difference between a five-run lead and a four-run lead if the Red Hawks can somehow find a way to get another one across. Instead, Fernandez swings and sends one into the night over the infield. Nick Shumpert, the shortstop, has it, and there is out number three. Goodwood. But an infield pop-up. And the Red Hawks are out, but the Red Hawks get two runs on a couple of hits and leave two. We go to the bottom of the ninth inning. New score, Fargo-Moorhead 9, Lincoln 5. This is Red Hawks baseball.
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5: Let's go back to the yard. 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
0: Bottom of inning number 9 here at Haymarket Park in Lincoln, Nebraska. We go to the bottom of the ninth inning. A Kia Fargo call to the pen. Drew Gertz, the rookie left-hander at a Bethel College. One of those Mayak products on here in the ninth inning. Mason Pellio goes one inning of relief, four hits, two runs. Couple of strikeouts, no walks. Red Hawks pitchers have fanned 10 Salt Dogs tonight. They've also walked three, given up five runs on a dozen hits. Kyle Krieger again would be in line for the win tonight. The Red Hawks get some insurance in the top of this ninth inning and a Jesus Lujano two-run single. A 9-5 Fargo-Moorhead, and Gertz is on. Non-save situation. And Gertz delivers the goods. A strike in there to Jacob Morrow. Morrow, Feltz, and Shumpert here in the bottom of the ninth for Lincoln. Lefty Gertz kicks and throws. Inside and low. Gertz making a few appearances. His first professional appearances. Got his first strikeout when he first used him in Lake Country on a road trip. Gertz. Fine young man, delivers a pitch, fouls back. A two-way player in college, Drew Gertz. You can ask Anthony Renz, the Cobbers coach, how good that Bethel team is. And over the years, you can certainly ask Chris Coast how good those Bethel teams are. Morrow swings, and, boy, he gets a hold of one to left center. That ball's in a tough spot, and it's going to drop in for a base hit. And a two-base hit is that. Morrow put that in a perfect spot in that alley in left center field. Too far over for center fielder Lujana to get it. Too far of a run for Jimmerus Richards to come from that left field spot. A leadoff double. 13th hit of the game for Lincoln. Well, let me reiterate how big that two-out, two-run hit Jesus Lujano had at the top of this ninth. Top of the owner, Cam Feltz. Feltz, one, check that, 0 for 3. Three strikeouts and a walk. So Gertz, the lefty, going to kind of keep coming at Lincoln here as he fires low for a ball. His battle remained Juan Fernandez. Third game of this series tomorrow night, 6:35. Hot smash hit to short, played by Byrne, dropped by Byrne, picked up by Byrne, and it won't be in time. And there's going to be the first error of the game. We could have 99 more balls sent out there to short, and Aiden Byrne would vacuum them all up. And that one just stayed on the ground so long, maybe it just stayed clean. And Burnsy, great form, went down and just at last second popped off the heel of his mitt and couldn't recover in time to get the speedy Cam Feltz. So two on, nobody out. First air tonight on either team. The batter is Nick Shumpert. Shumpert takes a pitch inside for a ball. The kind of games that Chris Coe's hairline gets a little thinner. Just trying to lock in, and like we say, the old adage, winning is tough. Just closing out, getting those final outs. 9-5 our score. Red Hawks the lead, but the tying run comes to the on-deck circle. Hawks need an out. Swing and a miss. Slow breaking pitch. They need an out because on-deck is trouble. Well, the Red Hawks do have more action brewing in the bullpen. I don't know if they'd leave Gertz in to face Jake Jelly, unless maybe the Red Hawks roll a pair here. The pitch, outside.

bringing right-handed action, and that's indeed. He'll stay with Drew here. Now, you can't pitch yourself into a save situation. He's just here trying to close the game out for his team. Now, Jelly today is 0 for 4. Hawks leading 9-5, two on, and a slow breaking pitch in there for a called strike. Be sure to stick around for the postgame report. We'll chat with Red Hawks manager Chris Coast. Take a look at all those scores around the league tonight. Strike two called, and Gertz now belling up some balls around the zone, mixing well, he and Juan Fernandez. So Jelly has seen the curveball taken for a strike. Saw a little pitch that ran away in the outside corner. And Gertz ahead 0-2 on Jake Jelly. The 0-2 pitch, swing and a foul, came back with that spinning pitch. Now, Gertze, just a little firecracker out there. At lefty, you can tell, just a gamer. Young fella. Fresh out of college. Again, the tying run is on deck for Lincoln here in the bottom of the ninth inning. It's set by Gertz, and the pitch home is a little number hit towards second. Might be two. Wilkerson goes to Byrne. Byrne will not have a throw to first as Jake Jelly, a fielder's choice, but out number two and a big one. 4-6 to Ricard Feltz out at second. On to third goes Morrow. Chris Coast now with a quick jog to the mound. I don't think this is one that's going to yank the pitcher. He does have a new lefty. Up in the bullpen for Fargo-Moorhead. That might be Harm. It is Parker Harm, just in case. Now, Jairo Pomares, talk about damage. This guy the last two nights is homer in each game. Had a solo shot last night, did a couple of hits last night. Had a sack fly, a couple of runs batted in last night. He's got two RBI tonight. Two hits tonight, including a two-run home run. The difference is that the Red Hawks have a four-run lead, and there's two men on. So even if Pomares gets a hold of one, that's we talked about the differences between three-run, four-run, five-run leads, and now Drew Gertz trying to close it out here. The pitch on the way to Pomares is low for a ball. The Salt Dogs have left six men on base tonight. The Red Hawks again, double digits, have left 11 on base tonight. Ball two. And what you can't afford here, a free pass. Because that puts the tying run at home plate. You'd take anything other than that. Now, Drew Gertz knows that. He's taken the assignment from his manager, Chris Coasts. There's a strike over the inside corner. Carrie Arboleda waits on deck. Game 3 hours, 9 minutes in length. Check of the runner at first. Gertz, the pitch home. Slow breaking pitch. A check swing, they say no, did not go around. And now it's three balls and a strike. A ball here puts the tying run at home plate. And that batter on deck is a red-hot Carey Arboleda. Can Gertze come with one here? The lefty's pitch, he walked him, and the tying run is going to come to home plate. And we may see Chris Coase make another run out to the mound here. Well, Harm has since sat down. So it's Gertz's game. A long ball ties it, and out ends it. That's where we sit tonight in Lincoln. The first pitch to Yarmolina is high, ball one. Hawks just have found it a little tough to close out games. It has not been easy. Last night they went it in extra innings, needed everything, got two runs in the 10th. Lincoln got a run back. Red Hawks have used four pitchers in this game. Still be Kyle Krieger's game to win. He went six innings. 8 hits, 3 runs, 7 strikeouts, and a walk.

0: John Beamer went an inning. Mason Pelio an inning. A couple of runs on four hits. And Gertz coming on here in the ninth. Yields a leadoff double tomorrow. Then the air on Fouts. Struck out Nick Shumpert. Got jelly to ground into a fielder's choice, but then walked Pomaris, and now they're loaded for Lincoln. The pitch. Ball two. Breaking pitch away. Mm. 27th out. It is the toughest one to get. 9-5, Red Hawks, I'll say it, clinging to a four-run lead. Gertz needs something here. The pitch, and this is a wild blow. It hits the batter. It's a bases-loaded hit. Batsman coming in from third is Jacob Morrow. And now the tying run is on base, and the winning run will step to the plate here in the bottom of the ninth inning. It's 9-6, Fargo-Moorhead. And that will also bring Chris Coast out as Arbolina gets a RBI for that bases-loaded hit batsman. And Coaster coming out. This will be a key of Fargo call to the bullpen. Can the Red Hawks close it out? Tying run at first. Winning run at home plate for Lincoln when we return. We're in the bottom of the ninth. Two outs. It's Fargo-Moorhead 9, Lincoln 6. 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
3: 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Here's Jack Michaels.
0: Back here at Haymarket Park. Darker than a stack of black cats tonight. Night has fallen on Lincoln, Nebraska. And it should. It's 9:52. Left-hander Parker Harm is on. Mandan, North Dakota's own Parker Harm. Former NDSU standout. Brand new daddy. To beautiful Harper, and Harm is on here in the bottom of the ninth inning. He'll be facing one of the hot hitters in the league, Connor Bagneski. Three hits tonight for Bagneski, and this is a guy that has pop. So this is a matchup. Bases loaded, and Bagneski, a three-hit night, came in hitting 364. And honestly, it's a shock at Bagneski, and who knows? Speaking of all-stars, this guy would... certainly has the tools to be it. Harm comes in, delivers a strike. Well, can Parker Harm finish this game? It is now a save situation. The lefty's pitch spins just a bit outside. 1-1 the count. Well, Harm doesn't have a save this year. It'd be his first save of the season. The left-hander Harm, deep breath, the pitch, just a bit outside. Trying to save it for Kyle Krieger. Runner at third is Jelly. At second is Pomaris. Watch out, ball fouled over the Lincoln dugout. And at first is Arboleda, who's just hit by a pitch with the bases loaded. Ball, correction, two balls, two strikes, the scoreboard reads. 2-2 the count on Connor Bagneski. He's doubled, singled, singled, stolen a base, driven a run in, and struck out. No room. 9-6, Red Hawks leading. The two-strike pitch hit foul. And Parker trying that little hovercraft pitch to put him away. Bagneski certainly is aware of that. Can they count on the Mandan boy? Farmer Bison standout Parker Harm to finish this year. From the set, two balls, two strikes, two outs. The 2-2 pitch hit in the air to right field and hit well. The wind might hold it up. Dylan Thomas on the track. He's got it for the out. He makes the catch. Bagneski sends one to the warning track. Nearly a walk-off grand slam. But that breeze blowing right to left holds it up. And the Red Hawks win it tonight by a score of 9-6. They win it by the skin of their chinny chin chin. In the ninth inning, Lincoln one run on one hit. There was one error and three left on base. The winning pitcher, Kyle Krieger. Your final line, 9 runs, 11 hits, 1 error for the Red Hawks, 6 runs, 13 hits, and no errors for Lincoln. Again, Krieger the win, he's 4-3. Chandler Woolridge the loss, he drops to 0-2. And Parker Harm the save, his first in a Red Hawk uniform. That run unearned on Drew Gertz in the ninth inning. And the Red Hawks hold on to win it 9-6. And I'll tell you, Connor Bagneski sent a ball flying, no breeze, and that's probably out of the ballpark. Dylan Thomas measured it, went back, made the catch, and she's over tonight in Lincoln. The Red Hawks have taken the first two games of this series. 9-6 your final. We're back with a postgame report. We'll chat with Chris Coast, get his thoughts on this one coming up next. 9-6, Red Hawks win it. Postgame show is next. This is Red Hawks Baseball.
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0: Winning is hard. Getting those 27th, that 27th out sometimes gets really tough. But the bottom line is you play to win the game, and the Red Hawks win it tonight 9-6. They had a 7-0 lead. We're joined by Red Hawks manager, Hall of Famer Chris Coast. And Coaster, I said late in this game, going, this is what makes Crisco's hairline a little thin. It's tough to close out games, but, you know, the bottom line is, Chris, you did enough. You held on to get the win, and, you know, Lincoln challenged again late in this one. It was a nice start for Kyle Krieger. Got a couple balls out of the ballpark. Unfortunate what happened to Tripp Clark on the hamstring, but Amaya filled in nicely, started a double play, homered. Chris, one of those games. You said they're not easy, Chris. It's a work in progress, but your thoughts on the win?
5: Well, you started out by talking about my hairline. I got a hair transplant in Mexico about 16 months ago, and I think it now failed. So maybe I'll try to get – no, I'm just joking on that. But let's start with Kyle Krieger. He was absolutely amazing, and the unfortunate part is his stat line's not going to show it. He was, scoreless through six, not a lot of hard contact, and all of a sudden I think he got three earned runs put on him. So it's still an amazing outing. It's just that you get a little bit greedy and you want these guys to put up numbers and get signed by organizations and make all-star teams and things like that. So I know I'm a little disappointed for just his stat line. Obviously, I'm very happy we won the game, but at the same time, this Lincoln team continues to show us where we need to be better. This is a young team. I complimented their manager yesterday on their level of improvement, which shows a lot about their coaching staff and the manager, because they've been playing so much better lately. And, of course, with us, you and I talk about constantly that seventh, eighth inning, especially the eighth inning, has been an issue for us this last week ever since Lincoln. So we need to figure that out. But I will, as crazy as this game was, I will still tip my cap to Lincoln because they just refused to go down. And I know you can say that about a lot of teams, but just in this short week that we've now seen them quite a bit, this team, it's amazing because they look easily beatable for 5 to 6 innings, and then they become the best team in the league the last three or four innings. If they can find a way to put 9 innings together, they're an amazing team.
0: And in putting teams away, like in a boxing match, again, Chris, you probably had their starter there, Woolridge, and I know it was a bullpen day, in that first inning, but it was, your guys were taking free passes. There was wild pitches were part of this equation. Their stat line is not going to look pretty. They had, 9 walks plus in this game and 5-6 wild pitches. But that said, putting them away, DT's homer was huge, and nothing bigger than Lujano's hit in the ninth inning, Chris. I mean, you want to talk about large hits. How about him coming up big time with that two-run knock in the top of the ninth inning, Chris?
5: Yeah, Lujano's been so amazing for us all year. Probably should be an all-star. Might get in somehow. He missed the games for visa issues going to Canada. It took a swing down a little bit the first game. It was a little bit, and then all of a sudden, bam, he's back to just spraying line drives all over the field. And you're right, that was, even though it won't go down as a game-winning RBI, I'm not sure we win the game without that cushion he gave us right there, because it was a massive momentum swing for them. And then once we got that, at least it kind of gave us slight breathing room. And I emphasize the word slight because they still came back at us. But again, I do want our team to be better in those big situations, but it does have a lot to do with this Lincoln team. And it's not just the 1, 2, 3, 4 guys. It's their 9-hitter getting on base. It's their 8-hitter doing things in big spots. It's their defense on occasion. All that stuff. And I do tip my cap to this Lincoln team.
0: Yeah, and then your defense came too. And it went a rare air for Aiden Byrne late. But, Chris, you turned some double plays today. And Amaya coming in, and it appeared like a hamstring for Tripp Clark. Chris, you can let us know that or not. But that double play Amaya started, Chris, a 3-6-1 DP is not an easy one to get at that close an inning. And then he turned around and knocked one a mile out of the park for a home run. That was a nice exchange there for Carlos Amaya.
5: Yeah, and not a huge surprise. We've seen enough of him to know that he is one of those guys who can fall out of bed and get a hit on Christmas morning with taking no BP. He's shown that already, and he did that today where I can't even remember the last time he's played a game, just because he plays first base and catcher, and that's a tough position to get in our lineup at the moment. Now with Tripp Clark's hamstring, he'll probably see some more action, but that is the faith that we have in him is go over to first base. You don't need to be a gold glover. Just make the plays you're supposed to make, and he went above and beyond in that double play. 3-6-3 is probably the toughest double play in our sport, and then he goes up the next inning, and you're right, hits one on top of the bathrooms out there. You don't see a lot of balls go up in that area, so he gives himself a chance. He's going to strike out on occasion, and he's going to make mistakes like we all do, but he's one of those rare guys, kind of like a young Chris Coast in a way, that you just put him out there, and somehow he just finds ways.
0: Find ways, and that's what you have done as well, Chris, the first two nights, and get the big wick tomorrow. Hopefully a chance to walk out with another special win tomorrow. Coaster, congratulations earlier on being announced as a Hall of Fame inductee, and also congratulations on the win, Chris. We'll talk to you tomorrow night.
5: Giddy up, Jack. Talk to you tomorrow.
0: That is Red Hawks manager Chris Coast chatting with the Skipper, World Series champion, and now Hall of Famer, joining us in the postgame report. We'll take a peek around the league coming up next. Score update coming up. Hawks win a tight one tonight, 9-6, your final score here at Haymarket Park. 9-6, your final. The scoreboard check is next. This is Red Hawks baseball.
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0: Jank with 7 home runs this year, and now they got the runner at first picked off. Kyle Krieger is picking people off left and right at Haymarket Park. Nick Shumpert caught off the bag, throws him at 1B, and just like that, Kyle Krieger got Shumpert leaning, and that is two now. He picks off Feltz at second, picks off Shumpert at first. He's a picker. Kyle Krieger, yeah, he's a... that was amazing. I forgot. I didn't forget about that, but I'm glad Joe Heinen brought that back up on our highlights on the bump back right there. Think about that inning. You know, they get two on with nobody out, and Krieger erases both base runners on pickoffs. That was pretty important stuff. Should have brought that up also with Chris Coase today. But, you know, base running is a big part of the game, obviously. And the Redhawks also turning some double plays. The Hawks hold on to win it tonight by a score of 9-6. Almost everything final today in the league, except for that night camp of the doubleheader in Winnipeg, where the Goldeyes have a 6-3 lead in the night camp in the bottom of the fifth inning. Winnipeg dropped game one of that twin bill by a score of 12-0. Chicago, there was action at Impact Field tonight, where the Chicago Dogs jumped way out in front of Milwaukee. Then the Milkmen came storming back, but Chicago holds on to win one 13-11 tonight at Impact Field. 13-11, the final there. Sioux Falls defeating Sioux City today by a score of 5-1, so the Canaries get a victory over the Sioux City Explorers 5-1. It was Kane County, a road win at Gary, 7-4, the win. Kane County gets the victory over the Railcats of Gary, Indiana. And Cleburne, a 5-4 win, a tight one tonight. The Cleburne Railroaders defeating the Lake Country Dockhounds by a score of 5-4 tonight at La Moderna Field. So we update the Redhawks with their win tonight go to 20-21. They're tied with Sioux Falls for second place in the Western Division. Kansas City at 23-16. Now, if Winnipeg score holds a nightcap, the Monarchs would go to 23-17, and that would pull the Redhawks and Sioux Falls within 3.5 of first place. Lake Country leading the East. They lost tonight, but so did Milwaukee. Milwaukee will stay a game and a half back. Kane County will pull within 2.5 in the East. Cleburne will pull within 4.5. Gary stays 6 back in the East, and Chicago improves pulls within 11 back in the Eastern Division. Those are your score on base today. Around the American Association, the Astros even up their series. They defeat the Twins today by a score of 6-4. We'll come back to highlights and put a book on it. Look ahead. That's coming up next. 9-6, the final tonight. Fargo-Moorhead has taken the first two and now have won three straight. The Redhawks win it 9-6 tonight over Lincoln. Postgame highlights and wrap next. This is Redhawks Baseball.
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0: Can the Red Hawks get a pair here and get out of this thing? Here's a ground ball hit towards first. They go to second for one. They relay to first. It's a double play. How about that? Carlos Amaya. The first sacker comes in, makes the toss to second. Aiden Byrne, a great catch at 2P of that ball. And then Byrne gets it to Krieger to complete the double play. How about that? That is the pitcher's best friend, isn't it? That double play, and the Red Hawks able to get a couple here. But how about Chris Coe spending almost his entire postgame talking about Lincoln, how tough this team is, these Lincoln Sound Dogs. And he's right. The Hawks have seen them five times now. And you look at Lincoln, yeah, they're in sixth place in the West, but not far behind. This team, you give credit to, as Chris did. They battled and scored late. They've done that against the Red Hawks consistently. You know, they're coming off that four-game sweep of Chicago and just playing tough ball, and there really is no guarantees. The Hawks had jumped out to a 7-0 lead tonight, and even then you're thinking, well, Lincoln's going to make a push, and they did. We go to the highlights of this one. Fargo-Moorhead, again, it was a bullpen day for Lincoln today, and poor Chandler Woolridge, after getting the first two men out, looked like a pretty clean inning in the top of the first inning, but then yields a hit to Dylan Thomas, and then just finding the zone. He walked Jose Sermo, hit Brian Fuentes, a wild pitch, scored Thomas, walks Tripp Clark, walks Jairus Richards, a bases loaded walk, walks Colby Wilkerson, a bases loaded walk, and a Red Hawk scores three runs in the top of the first inning. Kyle Krieger, meanwhile, was really special in this one. I mean, for the first five innings, Krieger was just having one of the first six innings. Krieger was having one of those nights tonight. He had 2, 4, 6, 7 strikeouts in the first six innings with only one walk and no runs. The top of the sixth inning, you know, because in this game, Hawks leading 3-0 in the top of the third, got a two-out double from Tripp Clark. He pulled a hamstring running into second base, and Clark then removed for Carlos Amaya, who came in. Well, it would be a factor too, and we hope Tripp is going to be all right. But Amaya played a factor as well. Leading 3-0, Amaya had a hitter's count in the top of the sixth. Amaya turns on the ball high and deep to left field. Marge struck it down, a tape measure shot off the bat of Carlos Amaya. And the Red Hawks have a 4-0 lead. Yeah, as Maya got one, obviously, right in the old wheelhouse and did not miss it. You heard the crack of the bat right there, and that cleared the wall, cleared the berm, cleared the sidewalk off the facility building out there beyond the berm, and actually bounced and ricocheted back over the berm and back into left field. That was a big hit there, a home run for Amaya, his third of the season. That made it 4-0. But again, playing Lincoln, nothing is for sure. The Red Hawks would add to their lead in the seventh inning. This time going up Javier Ramos, the right-handed reliever. Well, he walked Jesus Lujano. Lujano would steal second. A walk to Juan Fernandez, and then a wild pitch would advance the runners. So the Red Hawks had a couple men on, nobody out in that seventh inning, leading 4-0. And with one swing, the lead increased with Dylan Thomas at the plate. Payoff pitch. Thomas sends the ball high in the air to left field. It is up, it is back, and for the second straight night, Thomas has gone yard. Track that down, Marge. A three-run opposite field home run off the bat of Dylan Thomas. It is 7-0 Fargo-Moorhead. Bombs for Bobs. DT has done it again. And Dylan Thomas, a sweet stroke opposite field. And Thomas, as you heard there, his second straight night with a home run, the 10th of the year for DT. And it was 7-0. And at that point, you thought, okay, feeling pretty good about that. But then here comes Lincoln. And that bottom of the seventh inning, Krieger gets the call in the seventh. Single by Pomara, single by Arboleda. Then an RBI hit from Connor Bagneski, and that made it 7-1. Then bring in the relievers. Joe Beamer came in, a walk, a double play ball, a run scored on that. And there was a wild pitch in between there that made it 7-2. The double play ball off the bat of Jacob Morrow. No RBI, but it scored a run. That made it 7-3. So Lincoln came right back in, trailing now just 7-3. And that eighth inning, this time Mason Pellio coming on for the Red Hawks. Pellio yields a double to Nick Shumpert, strikes out Jake Jelly. And for the second straight night, Jairo Pomares belted one the opposite field out of the park, so he's homered in two straight games. And don't look now, it was 7-5, and even threatening after that. 7-5, Lincoln had the tying run on base in the eighth inning, but a strikeout and a pop-out ended that inning. The Red Hawks leading by just two runs going into the ninth inning. They needed something, and Fargo-Moorhead would get it against Tatar Stasiowski, tough right-hander. He strikes out Fuentes, but on the strikeout pitch, got to the backstop. So a strikeout wild pitch, and the Red Hawks had their leadoff man aboard in the ninth inning. A strikeout then of Carlos Amaya, but a walk to Jairus Richards put two on. And then Colby Wilkerson delivered a hit to load the bases. The Hawks in the ninth inning leading by just two runs at the bases loaded. However, Aiden Byrne, kind of a sinking line drive, lines out for out number two. And at this time, the Red Hawks still hadn't scored any runs. Bases loaded, two outs. Two out hits. Oh, they're golden. And Jesus Lujano got a big knock in the top of the ninth. Two outs. Bases remain loaded. The pitch. Lujano sends a base hit center field. This could get two in. Fuentes comes in to score. Richards comes in to score. Jesus Lujano delivers. A clutch two-run knock here in the top of the ninth inning, and Fargo-Moorhead with a 9-5 lead. And Lujano, his third hit of the game, so a clutch for Jesus now with 46 hits on the air, and you would need it because of the bottom of the ninth inning, Lincoln coming back, and Lincoln facing Drew Gertz, and Gertzy yields a double to Jacob Morrow. Then Feltz reaches on an error, so just like that, Red Hawks leading 9-5, but Lincoln with two men on in the ninth inning, and Gertz gets the big strikeout of Nick Shumpert, yields a fielder's choice off the bat of Jake Jelly, that for the second out, so it looked like the Red Hawks were just going to get it, but then a fielder's choice for Jelly, a walk to Pomares, loaded the bases, and then a bases-loaded hit batsman scored a run, and Arboleda scored a run. That made it 9-6. So exit Gertz and enter Parker Harm, and Harm came in, and then that was it. You're looking at 9-6, bases loaded, and Connor Bagneski, who had a big night tonight, three hits, he gets one up to right field, and I pretty much guarantee you, if there wasn't that crosswind due to right to left, Bagneski's ball probably leaves the park, and it's a walk-off grand slam. He holds up at the warning track, and Dylan Thomas gets back to the mole to make the catch for the third out. The Hawks hold on and win it tonight by a final score of 9-6. What a game tonight here at Haymarket Park in Lincoln, Nebraska. 9-6, your final. The final line score, the Red Hawks, 9 runs, 11 hits, 1 error. The Red Hawks would leave 11 men on base tonight. For Lincoln, 6 runs and 13 hits and no errors. Lincoln leaves 9 on base tonight. The winning pitcher, Kyle Krieger. Krieger now 4-3 in the season. The loss to Chandler Woolridge, he drops to 0-2. The save to Parker Harm. That's Harm's first of the season. Home runs tonight for Lincoln. Hiram Pomares, his 9th of the season tonight. He is homered in the first two games of this series. For the Red Hawks, Dylan Thomas is homered also in the first two games of the series. It is 10th tonight. And Carlos Amaya, his 3rd home run of the year. The game was played in 3 hours and 15 minutes, 2007. Paid to see it. 3:15, the time of the game. That'll do it for our broadcast tomorrow. Big Wick on the mound, the lefty Patrick Wicklander pitching for Fargo-Moorhead coming up tomorrow night here from Haymarket Park. It'll wrap up this 6-game road trip for Fargo-Moorhead. They'll head back home to face Kansas City on Friday. We'll see what tomorrow brings here in Lincoln. Big thanks to Broadway Joe. Joe Heinen producing our game on our radio side of AM 740, The Fan. Eli Swanson, Director of Broadcasting of Red Hawks Baseball at Newman Outdoor Field. My thanks to my colleague Rich Ray as well and his help here in Lincoln, Nebraska. Our brand manager, The Fan, is Derek Hansen. Our chief engineer is Al Murray. For Chris Coast, who joined us on the pre and the post, Jack Michaels repeating our final tonight. Fargo-Moorhead 9, Lincoln 6. Have a good rest of your Tuesday, and until tomorrow night, good night from Lincoln, Nebraska.
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0: move. They're not going to win anything. I mean, come on now. They would be lucky to get to the Eastern Conference Finals.
1: If they added LeBron James?
0: Yes. In 2 years
1: after. I appreciate the call. I appreciate the call. This is my problem with the basketball fans in D.C. You've been beat over the head for so many years that you can't get out of your own bubble. Wizards fans can't fathom the idea of a LeBron James coming to town. Wizards fans can't fathom prosperity. You know what it reminds me of? 2024. When Jaden Daniels came to the nation's capital and set the town on fire, set the NFL on fire, there was so much hesitancy to jump on board. We kept asking, are they for real? Are they for real? Next thing you know, they're in the damn conference championship. The Wizards have been one of the bottom feeders in the NBA for damn near 50 years now. So I believe there is this... there is this cap, there is this ceiling that fans are putting on them as far as next year, because we can't fathom the idea of them being a title contender. I'm telling you, how do you look at LeBron on the Wizards as currently constructed and not think that that's a championship contender team within the East? Are you kidding me? LeBron, Anthony Davis, Alex Saar, Trae Young, Keyshawn George, the positional size that they'd have, the defense, the length. It's just Wizards fans out there have been beat over the head so much, they can't think of this being a possibility. Justin is in Maryland wanting to chime in. Justin, what's going on, man?
2: You will never step foot in Capital One Arena as a Washington Wizard. The best fit for him is Miami or Golden State. The AD trade, all that. He's never going to set foot in D.C. Appreciate you taking the call.
1: Another pessimistic, beat down into the ground, don't deserve nothing good Wizards fan. That's how I describe you all. Any Wizard fan that is doubting this and saying there's no chance of it happening, you have no backbone. No optimism, no pride, no nothing. He'll never step foot in Capital One Arena. That's because you don't want him to step foot in Capital One Arena. It's some pipe dream. Everybody that I've brought this to, let me not say everybody, 70% of the people that I've brought this to have given me that same ridiculous-ass answer. Oh, there's no chance. What are you talking about, Linnell? Why would LeBron ever come to Washington, D.C.? Shut up. Do you not hear the words that are coming out of my mouth? This is Rich Paul's league. We've already got half of the equation solved. If you think Mike Winger and Will Dawkins are going to sign Anthony Davis to that massive-ass extension without a LeBron guarantee, you know, bump your damn head. I'm telling you. You can doubt it all you want. You can not believe it at all you want. I'm telling you, it's happening. 310-840-4910 is the number. Where will LeBron James play next? Will he win another title? And then I'll talk about it next after I take your calls. What's up with this legacy moving forward?
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0: where he'll play in 2026.
1: Answer. Rich Paul has made it clear that LeBron's number one priority for the season is happiness. Happiness, it's not money. Right. So you don't, we're going to count the money. We're going to figure it out on the salary sheets and whatnot, but it's not going to be necessarily who's got the most money to offer. So now your follow-up question, Matt, is, well, how do you define happiness? Well, how does anybody define happiness? It's fluid. So I'm not sure he's got his mind made up here. It may take him a period to decide what his happiness is going to be. And there's several teams that are going to probably try to present their version of what his happiness can be, and we'll see how that process plays out.
2: Stay with me.
0: Cannot wait. It is going to be fascinating to see how long it ultimately takes for this LeBron domino to fall. We do know this. The big-time breaking news that we got to start this morning. LeBron James telling Rob Pelinka and the Lakers, yes, I will return for year number 24 in the NBA. It just won't be with you. 310-840-4910. Where should LeBron play next? Final hour of power coming up, and we'll recap all the big stories of the day throughout the NBA, including Kawhi Leonard taking his talents back to the Six. That's next here on Westwood One Sports Night.
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1: The Wizards. Strobes. Where, oh where, does LeBron James play in 2026? Technical difficulty, so we're not hearing from the leader of the Wiz Hive, Mr. Ben Strober. Thank you to Ben Strober, though, keeping us on track tonight. Thank you for y'all participation on the phones, man. Awesome as always. Thank you to Mike behind the glass taking your calls. You all have been awesome. The Kang of North Kakalaki, Josh Graham, back in the saddle tomorrow, as well as the super producer, Denton Day, as we get ready for USA versus Bosnia. Drake Toll is next.
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10: Twin Cities weather, it's going to be warm and muggy again today, and we do have a chance of thunderstorms this morning and again later this afternoon into this evening, and a couple of those could be strong to severe, so stay weather aware today. 86 our high this afternoon, 67 tonight. Tomorrow, warmer, more humid, 89 with more storms tomorrow night into Friday. I'm meteorologist Sean Cable. Temperature now 73.
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13: 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It's a preschool. The teachers have all left and the toddlers are running the place.
14: Hell yeah, Beavis.
15: I wonder if that would work. Let the kids police themselves.
14: I don't think it would work.
13: I don't think it is working.
14: Yeah.
13: Hey-o. Yeah, Zach goes back home.
15: Zachary, how was the Diz? How was Disney?
14: Hot and sweaty. And
13: amen, brother.
15: Fun, yeah.
13: Talk about it.
15: Yeah.
14: Yeah. It's and the stormy. It was, you know how Florida is. They just have pop-up giant
13: pop
14: thunderstorms.
13: Papa.
14: And they have Papa.
13: Pop-up.
14: So.
13: Yeah, big storms, man.
15: Anything new at the Diz?
14: Not really. I think that's probably why the attendance isn't as great this year. They got a lot of stuff that's under, that's building. That they're building down there, but
15: how are the lines?
14: Not too bad. Like I said, the attendance is down. They just had an earnings call, and they said it's down like 1 or 2% or something this year. So it's a lot of stuff under construction, but it's fun. It's good.
13: That might be the reason for this, which I loaded in this morning.
16: 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I'm Mark Mayfield.
15: So, Zach, what time does it close? 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
14: Well, 9 o'clock is when Hollywood Studios closed

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0: I see you banging your head a little bit over there. Okay, okay.
1: Waiting and watching and wondering why. Chocolate of poison left filling the sky. Raining down evil.
0: I wish you guys could see this on KFN.com/watch. It's the look on his face as he's jamming a little bit. Here's a little bit of a song called Wild Ones. Oh, no, now he's definitely playing the... I think that was maybe... That might have been a ukulele. I'm not sure what you were playing.
2: I don't know what it was.
0: Let it flood into your veins like nicotine patches and five-hour energy. Now, I want you to picture a bird jumping from a limb and flying down, making this noise right here. What do you think?
2: It's like the music our strength coach would put on when it was like max out PR day.
0: That's what I'm saying.
2: Mm-hmm. Yeah. Just go bang your head on a wall.
3: Thoughts, though, in general?
2: I like the first one a lot.
0: Oh.
3: That she sleeps alone tonight?
2: Mm-hmm.
4: In a brand new bed.
2: Yeah.
1: She sleeps alone tonight.
2: New beds are expensive.
1: In a brand new bed. Hoping your dreams come true.
3: Anyway, Parker, that's Rise. They were a band... Yeah, coming up on like 35 years ago.
0: That's right. Man,
4: has it been that long?
0: It has.
2: Wow.
0: 92, 93, man.
3: Yeah, and the world has been waiting and watching and wondering why they broke up back in the day. But,
0: yeah.
3: Short run.
4: The dreams are filled with your face.
0: It's actually face.
2: Dreams are filled with your face.
0: Yeah. And his dreams are filled with your face.
4: Yeah. With your
0: face. Face, sir. He's never felt so weak.
2: Then he discovered strength.
0: He did. But here's the key. The artsy-fartsy part of the song. The chorus. Are you ready?
2: Yeah, I'm ready.
1: Ooh, and even darkness is too bright.
0: Even darkness is too bright, buddy.
1: And I can feel it burn when I'm...
4: Well, that's when he pees.
2: Yeah,
0: probably.
1: Ooh, and even darkness is too bright.
0: He wants to hold you.
1: I wanna hold you and feel you.
4: And your feces?
0: I don't know why you're concerned about feces.
2: I love it. I'm in.
3: So that's Rise.
0: We should download
3: it. R-Y-Z.
2: Do you download these days?
0: If you'd like to.
4: When we started talking about this 4 minutes ago, Tommy Olsen texted us all, please play it.
0: Parker Fox? Parker?
2: Yes.
0: I wrote this song at 22 years old.
2: 22.
0: Recorded it at Sunset Sound in Los Angeles, California. But the phone don't feel and the pictures only fade. Makes her dark blue eyes slowly turn gray.
2: Who is your muse?
0: My Kim, my wife.
2: That's what I
0: at the time, my girlfriend, though.
2: Yeah.
4: She set him off.
0: Yeah, she did. Get the hell out of here.
4: Yeah.
0: You're history.
4: Yeah, he's history.
2: But 22.
0: She pulls the covers up tight and sleeps alone again.
4: He was wearing leather pants.
0: Dude, the same leather pants every show.
4: Yep. And then some lady said she'd make him out of shorts. He never got them back.
0: I think she got sick of the smell.
4: Ugh.
0: Can
4: gross.
0: You imagine how bad they smelled? Did you know that was me singing before we said that?
2: Yeah, of course.
0: Oh, okay. I didn't know if you knew. Damn it.
5: Hey, Chris.
0: Yes, sir.
6: Hey, Chris.
0: Yes, sir.
5: So it says you hear you guys opened for Kansas?
0: Yeah, we did. Yeah.
5: Wow.
0: Yeah, we played.
6: Did
0: dude,
6: you really?
0: I kid you not. I know it's a joke. But we were on the verge, dude. We had some big things happening. That was the reason I left the band, and we formed Moonshine, because we had an opportunity to go on the road, and two of the guys in the band, the guy playing guitar right here, Ben, who owned his own business, and his brother-in-law, Brian, who was the drummer, who owned a limo, couldn't afford to take time off work. And I was like, well, if you guys aren't serious about this, I have to leave. And I did, and the band broke up.
5: You were going to go, you had an opportunity to play Gorky Park in the former USSR.
0: Okay, that's sort of true. The name of the band was Gorky Park, and that was the band we were going to go on the road with and tour the West Coast with.
2: Wow.
0: And they had a band called, a song called Bang that was a hit, and we were going to be their opening band on that entire tour. And we couldn't do it because two of the guys didn't want to leave work, so the band broke up.
2: How long were you guys together?
0: Well, I was only in L.A. for a calendar year, so probably 7 months. Okay. And I mean, we played all over the place in Hollywood, and we were selling places out. It was a big deal, man. We were close.
3: Do you remember who came up with the name and how the name came to be?
0: The band name existed before I was in the band.
3: Hmm.
0: Yeah.
5: Listen to this comment from Anonymous on April 22nd, 2014. I have this album digitally recorded. In fact, the song The Distance was the song my husband and I danced at our wedding because we both loved it so much.
0: That's incredible, because I guarantee I didn't make a dime off that. I didn't even know who would make any money off that.
3: Tommy's wedding was way after 2014.
4: Yeah. Wow.
0: Well, I'm honored. I don't know, man. I've thought about re-recording that, but I don't think I can match the intensity and the loneliness of this.
1: She sleeps alone tonight.
3: Okay, hang on. You know, it's never good to ask.
4: Open your sleeves, come true.
3: If somebody can stay over in front of your parents, right? Because then it's awkward for everybody if they say no, right?
4: Yeah.
3: I mean, sick brag here, but we're going to have nearly 3,000 people in front of us on November 5th at Treasure Island Resort and Casino.
0: You got that right? Mm. Yeah.
3: Before Kelsey Cook and Chad Daniels and Cy Amundsen and Tommy Ryman take the stage, yeah. Power Trip's got like an hour, hour and a half to kill. We're going to play initials and give away trips to Vegas and stuff like that. But we got to kill an hour and a half.
4: Mm.
3: What about 3 minutes of that song live in front of 3,000 people?
4: I'm sure Tommy will sing it.
0: I mean, I think that would be awesome. I could reach out to the actual members of Rise and
3: see. We don't need them.
0: Okay.
3: We can just have people that you know. We don't need to get the true band back together. We can get local Minnesotans to take care of limo drivers, drums or whatever.
2: Sauce can play the bass.
3: You can play the fake bass.
4: Listen, I'll play the bass.
0: I've got Kirk Wald. We'll do it.
3: Exactly.
0: We'll do it. Okay. All right. You know, I'm going to tell you this. I haven't sang that song live since probably 1993, and never sang it again.
3: So again, I hate to ask in front of the class, but before he texts us, I think it's only fitting that Tommy plays the chimes.
4: Yeah.
0: Oh my God.
3: Yeah.
4: Yeah.
0: He's already been. By the way, you haven't obviously got your phone on you because.
4: Yeah.
0: Parker was just called a whore by Tommy.
4: 18 times.
2: Yeah.
0: He just called you a whore.
2: Yeah, I know. Yeah.
5: By the way, what we've been talking about now, guys, if you see Tommy on the road, don't look inside the car right now.
0: No.
3: He's got one foot up on the dash.
4: Yeah, well, and all he needed was some Rise to finish it off.
2: Yeah.
0: Yeah.
2: I pray for those chimes.
4: Well played.
0: Tom's, it's a done deal. You're in. Okay, we'll do it. We're going to do it. We'll play the distance.
4: God, why is he tweeting word? Why is every word a new text?
2: I don't know.
3: He's excited.
2: He's fired up.
4: Yeah.
1: Hoping your dreams come true.
0: Yeah.
1: And he sleeps alone tonight.
3: I can't imagine how many people are going to be singing along on November 5th. It's going to be exactly what Rise always wanted to be.
0: You are so right. Yeah. Are you kidding? We never played for 3,000 people.
4: Yeah. Will you bring back your Pure Effin' Rock shirt?
0: I have one.
3: Have to.
0: I do have one.
3: No, I can't unhear Feast now. You ruined
0: it. Would you stop it, please? It's my poetry.
4: Your dad loves Feast.
0: No, my dad does not.
4: Dwight loves Feast.
3: Okay, let's talk LeBron with Parker Fox when we get back. Sauce, you can walk us through sports, but we'll get Parker's opinion on should LeBron want to play here? And should the Wolves want LeBron? We'll ask him that after this.
0: Is this the best song I ever wrote?
2: It's got to be.
0: Man, I peaked early. Parker, this is no crap. I recorded the vocals for this song in the same studio that Lindsey Buckingham recorded Go Your Own Way in. That is a true statement, what I just said.
2: You lost me there.
0: Oh, okay. Never mind then.
3: He's like, who in the sweet hell is that?
2: But sweet.
0: You don't know Go Your Own Way by Fleetwood Mac?
3: Fleetwood Mac, yeah. You would know it if you heard it.
4: You'd know it if you heard it.
3: Yeah, it's a very, very famous song. Lord. You would know it.
2: I love you, though, Hawk.
0: I love you, too, buddy. Thank you.
3: All right, sports after this on The Fan.
6: The Fan.
0: Hey, it's Chris Hockey, the Power Trip Morning Show. 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
16: 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So after Monday night's win for the Minnesota Twins down in Houston, game two last night, they had their ace going. Joe Ryan, you thought things would go pretty well, but...
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16: 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The Twins would add a run, but obviously not enough. They lose 6-4. Game 3 is coming up tonight. Taj Bradley pitching for the Twins. 6:30 is the pregame show. The Red Hawks, they're going for a sweep tonight as they defeated the Lincoln Salt Dogs last night 9-6. 6:15 is the pregame show right here on AM 740 The Fan, 107.3 FM with Jack Michaels. 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
0: Dave. Parker the whole story of Rise.
2: I feel like I know you better now.
0: It's crazy, right?
2: Yeah.
0: As a baby, I can't believe I mean, geez Louise.
2: It's insane.
0: I know.
2: I mean, it takes a lot to just up and leave your life and do that.
0: Yeah. Yeah. It was a hell of an adventure. A hell of an adventure. She eats my heart and spits it out on the floor.
4: Nice.
0: Thank you.
5: It's time for Fan 5 on the Power Trip.
0: Sasa's still sneezing.
4: LeBron James will continue his NBA career next season, but not for the Lakers. Parker, your thoughts?
2: Yeah, I think we all kind of saw this in a way coming. I think Golden State is obviously the heavy favorites for where LeBron will go. But Cleveland has their name in the hat as we're looking up here on ESPN, and Miami also has their name. And I think the Nuggets and Timberwolves are kind of the next two after that. And it's one of those things where it's like, why would you at least not try? And I think you guys kind of hit the nail on the head as I was driving in this morning. If LeBron is really leaving because he wants to win championships and he's about winning championships, there's not really a better spot than Minnesota. And I think, yes, he would have to take a lot less money. We would probably have to move that Josh Green contract of $15 million. I think there would end up being a little south of $25 million if we were able to do that, which is still not enough for a guy like LeBron. But if it's truly about winning championships, I feel like this is the best scenario for him. Now, you mentioned the negative 40 degrees in Minnesota and all that kind of stuff, but I think if it's truly about winning championships, why not come to Minnesota?
0: Real quickly, I was listening to Barrera and Gerzy, and they mentioned, and maybe they were joking, I don't know, I don't know basketball stuff, but they mentioned the idea that he would want us to sign Bronny as well. Is that, were they being funny?
2: I think they're being funny because he has a guaranteed contract next year with the Lakers.
0: But they could trade him, right?
2: We could trade for Bronny.
0: Yeah, yeah.
2: Yes, right. We could trade for Bronny and take on his $2 million contract. But
0: NBD, let's do it.
3: I would hope at this point, honestly, that Bronny says, please don't do that.
2: No, yeah. I think he, I think you're right.
3: Like, at this point, you gotta, like, dad's out of the door, right? You gotta start building your own career.
2: Exactly.
3: If I'm Bronny, I say, please don't make me come with you.
2: No, and I think that's the also thing, too, is, like, he's got to do his own thing at some point, you know?
3: And maybe not even in L.A. At some point, maybe he should just find a spot.
0: Is he capable of
2: he's it? Capable for sure. He's a above average defender, but he's a little, you know, small for his position, and he doesn't have the talent that is probably required across the NBA, but nonetheless I think he competes
4: definitely
2: hard
4: me.
2: He's got a dad named LeBron James, his name's LeBron James too, I guess.
4: I think the other thing, Parker, that you were saying about the money is, like, they were saying that he would, if his Golden State dream came together, he would probably play for that, like, $6.5 million dollar bit. So, like, it's definitely not about the money.
2: No, it's not about the money. And that's what we could
4: he
2: pay
4: can't
2: him.
4: Win in, with the Warriors. Mm-hmm. They're not winning.
2: No,
4: they
2: not
4: can
2: winning.
4: Win here. They're and, not going to win
2: and,
4: in Denver.
2: And that's why I don't understand it, because if it's truly I'm leaving to win and pursue championships, you're not going to get it done in Golden State.
4: No.
2: Like, you're just not. Jimmy Butler is not going to help you win a championship.
4: And he's not going to play till, like, February.
2: Exactly. And they just don't have enough pieces, nor the bench. And LeBron's older. Curry's older. Draymond's older. Like, they want Anthony Davis for what, you know? I don't understand that. But, yeah, like, as it currently sits, the Timberwolves would be able to offer that mid-level exception of about $6 million. And then if you move Josh Green's contract of $15 million, that would help out as well. But I just don't see him coming to Minnesota. I would love it to happen. I think it would be awesome. We'd win championships. But, yeah, it's wishful thinking.
4: Yeah, man.
3: I'm the king of wishful thinking.
0: You know what? You've been crowned. Somebody crowned your ass.
4: Yeah, crown his ass, man.
0: They did.
2: Crown him.
4: Oh, let's see here. The Clippers are going to trade Kawhi Leonard to the Toronto Raptors for Brandon Ingram, Grady Dick.
0: Whoa!
4: And they will also get the Clippers will also get a first-round picks in
0: grade A
4: unprotected first-round picks in 2031 and 2033, then some second-round picks, and then a first-round pick swap in 2027.
2: Yeah, that's Kawhi going back to Toronto.
4: I don't know why.
2: I told you guys, but my best friend Jameson plays for the Raptors, and his name was kind of in those trade rumors, so he's been on edge for the past week about, like, if he would be included in that trade or not. But he's excited to be staying in Toronto, and I know you guys are kind of, I don't get it, but I think the Raptors are, like, close. Now,
4: they were fifth seed last year.
2: And they won a playoff series, and they got destroyed by Cleveland, but they were close in those games, and Kawhi is you know, he's old, but he played the best year of his career last year, and he's back in Toronto where he wants to be. I think they could be a scary team. Now they have two guys on contracts that make no sense in Emmanuel Quickley and Jakob Poeltl. But they're good pieces, so we'll see.
3: To me, this is a little bit like Giannis. Like, you give me healthy Kawhi Leonard 7 years ago, and this is a steal.
2: Oh, sign me up.
4: Steal.
3: But this is a lot to give up for a 35-year-old that has a history of health problems. I felt the same way about Giannis trade deadline time, and I feel the same way about Kawhi. It's like, if I'm these teams, I just don't back up the Brinks truck for guys that are in their 30s that you have to give up a lot of first-rounders. They're giving up two first-rounders and Brandon Ingram and Grady Dick. Like, that's not a small trade for a 35-year-old dude.
2: The picks are what concerns me a little bit, too. And another former teammate of mine, Cam Christie, plays for the Clippers as well, and I was texting with him yesterday, and he said it all just happened really fast, and it's something that, like, he's on a guaranteed contract, so he's good, but with all those picks coming in, that scares young guys in, you know, in organizations. So, and I think we have some breaking news, not Timberwolves news, but...
1: Ladies and gentlemen, can I please have your attention?
8: What is it?
2: One of the guys that the Timberwolves were kind of eyeing as their power forward, John Collins, agreed to a 3-year, $51 million with the Detroit Pistons. So we will not be getting John Collins.
0: Oh, Johnny C.
2: Yeah.
4: You know who they will be getting? Bones Highland.
2: Yeah.
4: He's signing a 1-year vet minimum contract to stay with the Wolves.
2: Yeah, he was one of those guys. We got him, Mike Conley, Kyle Anderson as one of those veteran minimum contracts guys that you probably can't keep all three. There's probably two out of the three, and Bones is the first one to sign, which I think from a talent level is the best out of all the three of those. But it's also like we're so heavy now at the guard position that I don't know what direction they're going to go in. But at the end of the day, I think Bones really wanted to be here. He said that to the media, that he's happy to be back here in Minnesota. So what a great addition.
4: The Minnesota Twins lost 6-4 to the Astros last night. Joe Ryan scattered 6 hits, including a grand slam, 6 earned run, 3 walks, and struck out 5. Same two teams today at 7:10. Taj Bradley goes for your Twins.
2: Taj.
4: No Papa for the Astros. Peter Lambert isn't pitching today for the Astros.
0: Oh.
4: Your Lynx are back at it on Friday against the Liberty at 6:30. Your Lynx are 15-4.
2: Let's go Lynx.
4: NHL free agency Zacho begins today at 11 a.m.
9: Yeah, again, Wild don't have too much room to work with here. So with, you know, obviously the with Quinn Hughes wanting to get him signed, and then you know, the three of the top forwards leaving the team, that's not great. So they got to be very careful. Obviously, looking at you know, the future, the near future of this team, it's a win now mentality. So they gotta lock some of this stuff up here. I think it'll be a relatively quiet day. Obviously, Dylan Larkin, that's still up in the air, and that could be, who knows when that'll be a short up. So you got to be have room there. So it's kind of weird, you know. Normally, you'd like to have maybe some excitement here when it opens up, and maybe see some big news today. But probably not going to see anything major as of right now, as they kind of a holding pattern, and hopefully get some more team-friendly deals like Bobby Brink, who, of course, signed a 1-year, $2.75, very team-friendly contract to stick around here in his home state. So that's some good news there. Hopefully some more good news on the horizon for Minnesota, but nothing big probably as of yet.
23: That's hockey, I think.
0: Yeah, man.
4: The U.S. will battle Bosnia tonight in the World Cup at 7 p.m.
0: Bosnia, your girlfriend.
2: Let's go.
4: The loser goes home. We also have two other games, England and the Congo, and then Belgium and Senegal today.
2: Football. Let's go.
3: Pretty cool.
4: Yeah, that's cool, man.
0: Okay.
2: 7 o'clock tonight?
4: Yeah, man. Go see it.
0: Yeah. I don't know. It'd be fun.
2: Probably too expensive to go see.
4: Oh, yeah, I'm sure it is.
2: Levi Stadium.
3: What's a ticket tonight?
2: It says on the ESPN app, tickets as low as $1,624.
3: Man.
4: Man, if Rise had made it and stayed in L.A., we could easily get into that game.
0: Yeah,
4: if
0: you guys
4: free.
0: Wouldn't know me, you could have been open. Friends.
2: Yeah, you could have opened up.
4: My dad would know you, though.
0: Yeah, well, it's because he was chasing us around like we were the dead.
4: Yeah, he was a roadie.
0: Yeah, well, he was
4: Nope.
0: Uneasy.
4: Oh.
0: I don't want to upgrade to all of it. God, these people.
24: Who
3: Who's asking you to upgrade?
0: The Athletic wants me to upgrade to all of the New York Times. I don't want to. I just want to read The Athletic. That's all I need. Am I right?
4: Yeah. Do you still have, like, 8 Star Tribune accounts?
0: No, I've only got the one, but I can't figure out how to cancel the Pioneer Press. I just can't. I can't figure it out. They won't let me do it. And then I get bored. And I don't care anymore. Right. But I do have a Vikings fan survey from Alec Lewis for the Vikings News segment that comes
4: out. Oh, hell yeah. Let's do it, Beavis.
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7: 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Red Hawks baseball going for a sweep against the Lincoln Salt Dogs, 6:15 with Jack Michaels.
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10: The World Cup. Norway 2-1 over the Ivory Coast. France 3-0 over Sweden, but it's Mexico who stole the show again. A 2-0 win over Ecuador, and still, the Mexican national team has not allowed a goal in the 2026 World Cup. Could this be a genuine contender? I think so. I'm Drake Toll.
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7: Your forecast from Too Tall Tom Szymanski. Partly sunny, some smoke and haze possible throughout the day today. Chance for some showers throughout the morning, mainly south and east, a high of 86. Tonight, clear, some smoke and haze, a low of 62. Tomorrow, partly sunny, some smoke and haze. Chance for showers and thunderstorms in the afternoon, a high of 90. Friday, partly sunny, a high of 90. On the 4th of July, Saturday, partly sunny, slight chance for some showers and thunderstorms, a high of 88. And then on Sunday, partly sunny, a high of 90.
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1: I didn't either.
2: I'm not fully convinced they're real.
1: What?
0: Earthquakes in general or Illinois earthquakes?
1: Are you texting with Randy?
2: Earthquakes.
0: Have you guys seen any of the videos from Venezuela last week?
1: Yeah, it's terrible.
0: It is.
3: It's horrible.
0: I can't even watch it. It sucks.
1: Awful.
3: You can't believe the buildings just fell over.
0: Fell over. You try to start wrapping your head around how many people are in those.
3: Yeah.
0: And even if there aren't many, there's still human lives in there. And you're like, I'm watching, even though I can't see it, I'm watching the death of maybe dozens of people. Yeah, and they didn't know it when this video started that their life was 3 seconds away from ending.
1: Nope.
0: How do you wrap your head around that?
1: You can't.
3: Yeah.
0: That's depressing.
3: Yeah.
0: Yes, why did I bring that up?
3: I don't know.
2: How do earthquakes happen?
1: Tectonic plates coming together.
2: Whoa.
0: Liaison, tectonic. Not technotronic, right? You didn't say pump up the jam.
2: Magnitude.
0: Magnitude, which also relates to earthquakes and purgatory. Man, there must have been a fifth at some point that I slipped in there that you said. What's the fifth big word you've used today? Tectonic.
1: Yeah, man.
0: Explain it to Parker.
1: It's when two tectonic plates come together and push up.
0: Mm.
1: And that causes the...
0: Like your bra.
1: Yeah. Oh, I don't need a push-up bra. I have nice...
3: Yeah,
1: poots.
3: They're too big for that.
1: Your mic's on. You can't say it all.
4: I'm trying.
1: I'm not.
3: Can I just say the initials?
1: No.
2: Tectonic plates are kind of like those. They're massive, irregularly shaped slabs of solid rock.
3: Yeah, you have slabs.
1: You have nice slabs, huh?
3: Thank you for that.
1: Yeah.
3: We're friends again now.
0: Speaking of initials, no initials this week again. We're off on Friday.
3: Yes, we are, baby.
0: But we will be back for tomorrow. One more episode of the Power Trip Morning Show this week. And then most of the show's off next week, right? Monday's no me, no Zach,
3: me and
0: no
3: Sauce
0: Ben.
3: Next week, baby.
1: Yeah.
3: Parker, don't let us down. We need you next week.
2: I'm here.
3: Thank you, baby.
0: But we will see you next Wednesday.
2: You betcha.
0: All right, dude. Have a nice 4th of July weekend, Parker Fox. We'll see you next week. 9 to noon is next. We're back tomorrow at 5:30 to 9. Thanks for checking out the podcast, too, on all podcast platforms like iHeart. There's Brett. Brett likes Megan Fox.
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6: The NBA world is buzzing as Kawhi Leonard is headed home. 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I'm Drake Toll.
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6: Time for a Twins Minute. I'm Mark Janowski. The Twins scored three first-inning runs last night in Houston, but unfortunately Joe Ryan could not make that stand up as the Astros get six off of the righty in the bottom of the fourth. They go on to defeat the Twins 6-4 and even up this series. Here's manager Derek Shelton on what went wrong for Joe in that fourth.
7: Three ground balls. I mean, it was ground ball, ground ball, ground ball. And then, you know, I mean, I think what he will tell you is like the walks are what the walks, walking nine and then walking Altuve. But yeah, I mean, it wasn't a ton of hard contact until the grand slam.
6: Yeah, Derek mentions the back-to-back walks there. First time in Joe Ryan's career he's ever issued back-to-back two-out walks. It forced in a run to make it a one-run game, and then Yordan Alvarez crushed a grand slam to give the Astros the lead. That was Alvarez's fourth career home run off of Joe, more than any other player. This has been a production of the Treasure Island Baseball Network.
8: I'm KFGO Chief Meteorologist Tom Szymanski. For the rest of the day, partly sunny, some smoke and haze primarily aloft, temperature peaking close to 86, southwest wind at 7 to 18. Clear, some smoke and haze overnight tonight down to 62, wind will become north under 11. Tomorrow, partly sunny, some smoke and haze, chance for showers and thunderstorms in the afternoon, and a high close to 90, northeast wind at 4 to 13. Partly sunny on Friday, high again near 90.
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16: 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Let's go. 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
19: Why don't you give me half the money you were going to bet? 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
15: Jerk ass!
13: Ready? Hey, think you can tell us what to do? Think you could tell us what to wear?
5: Oh my gosh,
13: better get ready.

0: hoping. Right? I was hoping, right. You told me about it off the air that whenever he's not on his computer, that something is happening. So I was hoping to, you know, kind of spur that along and maybe some breaking news with LeBron James is happening. But it hasn't happened. But we still have you here, John Bowen. There's always something happening with the Twins.
1: I know LeBron.
0: But you're close. A close second to LeBron James. John Bonus. We're talking to him about all things Twins coming up next.
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3: 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We'll recap that, talk more about possibly LeBron James going to the Timberwolves. 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
4: Well, the era is officially over in Los Angeles. The LeBron James legacy of the Lakers is one that we'll consider for the rest of time, but for now, it's null and void. He's not a Laker. James, who will turn 42 in December, alerted the team he's not coming back and they can move on without him. So does this mean he's a Golden State Warrior or Cleveland Cavalier? We'll find out. I'm Trey Toll.
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12: Time for a Twins Minute. I'm Mark Chinowski. Well, it was a disappointing start from Joe Ryan last night in Houston as the Twins lost 6-4. He only went four innings and needed 91 pitches. The silver lining is the Twins got four scoreless innings from Eric Orsi and Marco Raya combined. Eric Orsi struck out three in his two innings of work.
13: Orsi delivers, swung on and missed. Nice job on a splitter down and away. Cup picks up a couple of strikeouts, three up, three down.
12: Yeah, it was a nice bounce back effort from Orsi, who got rocked last Friday by the Rockies. Now, Marco Raya, he had a tough first time out in the big leagues, but he responded with two scoreless innings, and manager Derek Shulton liked what he got from those two guys.
14: Yeah, Orsi and Raya both did a good job. You know, they navigated a little bit of traffic they had. I mean, it was good to see Marco the second time. It was

0: Obviously, he was a lot more comfortable. The ability to execute the sweeper was good, and they did a good job. They kept us in a game and gave a chance to win the game, and we just couldn't mount a comeback.
1: Twins can take the series tonight with a win. This has been a production of the Treasure Island Baseball Network.
2: I'm KFGO Chief Meteorologist Tom Szymanski. For the rest of the day, partly sunny, some smoke and haze, primarily aloft, temperature peaking close to 86, southwest wind at 7 to 18. Clear, some smoke and haze overnight tonight down to 62, wind will become north under 11. Tomorrow, partly sunny, some smoke and haze, chance for showers and thunderstorms in the afternoon, and a high close to 90, northeast wind at 4 to 13. Partly sunny on Friday, high again near 90.
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0: Rob.
1: So. I still think it's the all-time leader in the clubhouse. Yeah. You're the all-time leader in our clubhouse.
2: I'm like every other Minnesota sports team. Yeah. Very best. Somehow misses out.
1: We can't even be the best at being the worst. John Bonas, you're the best. Are you gonna hang out for another segment? Get to know Julia Daniels a little bit more? Okay, all right, cool. We got Carol Evans, Julia Daniels around the corner. Brett Blakemore is gonna give us a how about Brett, what do you think about the marathon segment being your chance to just let loose on the World Cup?
0: I'm about that. England's about to kick off with the Congo right now. We'll just do some live
1: England
0: updates on that.
1: England versus the Democratic Republic of Congo, a.k.a. Dr. Congo. We're going to have Dr. Blakemore diagnose the U.S. soccer team around the corner. More 9 to noon in a sec.
3: 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Twins going for a series win against the Houston Astros. Right here on AM 740, The Fan. Red Hawks baseball going for a sweep against the Lincoln Salt Dogs, 6:15 with Jack Michaels.
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5: A few short years ago, Ja Morant was becoming one of the faces of the NBA. Fearless drives, massive dunks, and yesterday the Memphis Grizzlies were happy to unload him to Portland without having to give up any draft capital. 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Time will tell. But now Blazers fans have to wonder not only whether Morant will be worth it, but what other dominoes will fall to clear out their suddenly very crowded backcourt. 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
16: I'm KFGO Chief Meteorologist Tom Szymanski. For the rest of the day, partly sunny, some smoke and haze primarily aloft, temperature peaking close to 86, southwest wind at 7 to 18. Clear, some smoke and haze overnight tonight down to 62, wind to become north under 11. Tomorrow, partly sunny, some smoke and haze, chance for showers and thunderstorms in the afternoon, and a high close to 90, northeast wind at 4 to 13. Partly sunny on Friday, high again near 90.
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1: 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Called DJ Coulter Agency for a quote today. Twins in action last night. Joe Ryan on the hill. So you're thinking, hey, the ace is going for the Twins, but he had a tough fourth inning, gave up six runs, including this one.
2: 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That's a grand slam. 6-3 Astros.
1: Dan Gladden with the call on the Twins Radio Network. The Twins would add a run, but obviously not enough. They lose 6-4. They'll go for the series win tonight. Taj Bradley on the hill. 6:30 is the pregame show over on KFGO after a short couch potato radio with yours truly. 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They're going to go for the series sweep tonight. 6:15 is the pregame show with Jack Michaels right here on 107.3 FM, AM 740 The Fan. 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
7: Are you going to do a rap like Nardo, Brett Blakemore?
6: How much money do you
7: have? Have you ever, like, freestyle rapped in your life? You know, it's like a classic college thing. You have a couple of brewskis with your brothers.
6: You put I did on the a second beat. Thing.
7: You've never spit a mean 16. You never just went crazy on the freestyle machine.
6: I mean, I could give you a Whose Line Is It Anyway? Hoedown. That's about it.
7: Hoedown?
6: That's as far as I could go. No, I can't do that. Just one.
7: You should. One. Maybe tomorrow we'll have a rap battle.
8: Maybe tomorrow. Put that on your schedule.
7: Speaking of breaking news, final segment of 9 to noon, by the way. Max Fuller here, Brett Blakemore, Julia Daniels of Care 11 Sports Fame. Brett Blakemore, you just broke some news shortly before we went to break.
6: Yeah, Matt Zuccarello out. As we thought he would, signing with the LA Kings. So that's that. We'll monitor in the last couple minutes here that we have, but no more Matt Zuccarello. I did get this text. Basically just ripping. 952 guy says, hilarious, Kaprizov lost his best friend to LA for only 1 year because he and his agent had to extort the Wild out of $17 million a year. And my response to that is, other teams were going to pay that, if not more. And you either have the choice of pay him or let him walk for free, and another team is going to pay him that.
8: Yeah, let him know, Brett.
7: So right, talk to him, Brett.
6: If you don't like the Kaprizov contract, blame the market. And by the way, that contract is not going to be the highest paid in the NHL for long. But other teams were going to pay that. So let him walk or sign him, and right. We signed him.
7: And you let him know.
6: And Capri, he's going to have to learn to play without Zuccarello anyways, so might as well be.
8: He's got to grow up sometime.
6: Yep, that's right.
7: But this is a big deal, right? You guys are more elite hockey minds than myself. This is a pretty big loss for the Minnesota Wild, right?
6: Well, it just begs the question of what are they going to do for the top winger now? I mean, do you move Boldy up and move Bobby Brink into the second line, who they just re-signed the other day? I don't think, by the sounds of it, it doesn't look like it. By that one report, that Larkin's probably going to happen. So what's the top line center? Just a lot of questions for Bill Guerin to answer, and the Quinn Hughes extension as well. So I don't even know what the top six is going to look like right now, which is, yeah, indeed.
7: That's dicey. But we're gonna dissect it a little bit more. We got Minnesota Wild on the slate for tomorrow. Sports psychic coming in.
8: That's so
6: maybe
8: crazy.
6: maybe we ask her if they'll sign Dylan Larkin.
7: We should. Oh, I got it on the list.
6: Okay,
7: I absolutely got it on the list. I'm also going to need a personal reading myself. I need to know what's happening. I'm not going to lie. I'm a skeptic of this kind of stuff. She did the little tarot thing.
8: Oh.
7: She knew a lot that she shouldn't have known. It kind of freaked me out. It's not stuff that's Googleable. The ChatGPT doesn't know this about me. You know what I'm saying?
8: Oh,
7: so it was like, it was very freaky because I've only gotten tarot readings twice. One time when I worked at the VU, I worked with some older ladies and one of them was a witch. And,
8: nice.
7: You know, at noon, there's not always people there.
6: You said witch?
7: A witch.
6: Witch.
7: Yes. Oh, no, okay. She's a witch.
6: I'll make sure I got that.
7: I've had her cast spells on people before, some hexes. Let me just say, she's got 100% success rate, brother. Let me just say, sometimes there's some downtime at the VU, you know.

0: blank. You're like, yeah, you're working.
1: Yeah,
0: you're like,
2: working. You work a lot. And
1: really,
2: I was like, yeah,
1: nothing else. Yeah.
2: Tell me something I don't know.
1: That's all you do, pretty much.
2: Anything else? Okay.
1: Julia, I started the show asking Parker Fox this question, and I'm curious what your answer would be to this question. I'm sure you've heard about the Diana Rossini situation.
0: We got to.
1: I'll go quick.
2: Okay.
1: I'm not talking about the previous situation. I'm talking about the traffic stop yesterday.
2: Yep,
1: she pulled out KOC.
2: Yes, I saw that.
1: You know who? If you got stopped by the police right now, who's the person you're going to call? A famous person you're going to call to try to get out of the traffic?
2: Famous person? Oh, yeah. Just like anybody?
1: Anybody in your contacts that you got?
2: Oh, in my contacts?
1: Yeah. You got who's the most famous person in your contacts? Are you going to pull out?
2: Oh God! Do they have to answer? Or
1: no.
2: Just, like...
1: just show them. Just they don't have to answer. Hypothetical.
2: Hypothetical. I don't know if I have any famous people.
1: None.
0: We got to work
2: on
0: that.
2: Maybe
0: next time.
2: Right. In Florida, Jack Harlow DM'd me a few times.
1: Okay, that's that's a pretty big deal there, I would say.
2: They'd be like, who is that? Never mind, just give me the ticket.
1: More 9 to noon tomorrow. Me and Brett back in. Thanks to Julia, thanks to John, and thanks to Aaron and Parker for joining us. We'll talk to you tomorrow. Peace.
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4: With your ag news, I'm Furman Ranch Director Sarah Heinrich. The South Dakota governor says the state is doubling down on supporting value-added agriculture. Details up next.
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4: At the Governor's Agricultural Summit in Pierce, South Dakota, Governor Larry Rodin said the state is doubling down on supporting value-added agriculture. Rodin says the support shows in different businesses that have come to the state or expanded there in the past year.
6: A wise man once told me that we should never ship one bushel of corn or one critter out of state without first adding value to it, and I couldn't agree more. This past year, I proudly supported several value-added ag opportunities, including Smithfield and CJ Swans, or Dakota Bioworks, or Bell Brands Cheese, High Plains Processing, just to name a few. Those investments will benefit not only our farmers, but also our economy and our state for generations to come.
4: Rodin says ethanol is another area of value-added agriculture where South Dakota is doing well.
6: South Dakota ethanol plants produce over 1.5 billion gallons of ethanol annually, providing more fuel choices at the pump and lowering fuel costs and supporting our state's number one industry.
4: Rodin says agriculture is king in South Dakota. But he says it also has challenges, one of which is drought.
6: In recent days and weeks, we've received quite a bit of moisture across the state. But drought continues to impact many of our areas. I activated the drought task force to help exchange information among agencies and partners. Through this collaboration, the task force can more effectively monitor the drought conditions, assess drought severity, evaluate impacts, and review available drought response resources.
4: With your ag news, I'm Farm and Ranch Director Sarah Heinrich for the Growing Harvest Ag Network.
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7: Two of the world's top 10 teams were upset on the same day yesterday, and with Germany and the Netherlands being sent home, this World Cup may be wide open. A couple of wide open field with what many are calling the best American team ever, and it's fair to dream. Fair to wonder, maybe even fair to expect that this could be the best opportunity the U.S. men's national team has ever had to go all the way in the World Cup. I'm Chris Madden.
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3: Good afternoon. I'm KFGO Chief Meteorologist Tom Szymanski. Overnight clear, some smoke and haze down to 62. Wind will become north under 11. Partly sunny, some smoke and haze, a chance for showers and thunderstorms in the afternoon for tomorrow with a high close to 90, northeast wind at 4 to 13. Partly sunny Friday, look for a high near 90, a slight chance for showers and storms on Independence Day, high near 88, and partly sunny, high near 90 on Sunday.
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Bryant turns the ball high and deep to left field. Marge struck it down, a tape measure shot off the bat of Carlos Samaya. And the Red Hawks have a 4-0 lead. I do it on the daily, they treat me. Payoff pitch. Thomas sends the ball high in the air to left field. It is up, it is back, and for the second straight night, Thomas has gone yard. Track that down, Marge. A three.

0: They look easily beatable for 5 to 6 innings, and then they become the best team in the league the last 4 innings. If they can find a way to put 9 innings together, they're an amazing team.
1: Hit high in the air, right field, and this ball is gone. That's a grand slam, 6-3 Astros.
2: No balls, 2 strikes, 2 outs, empty bases, and here it comes. There he goes, swing and a miss, he struck him out. 12 up, 12 down for this revitalized Astros bullpen, and they defeat the Minnesota Twins by the final score tonight of 6-4.
3: Well, a tale of two games last night, no doubt, by the, do we call them the Home 18, as we heard, Red Hawks and Twins? Jack Michaels Show, Derek Hansen in studio. Jack Michaels on the road. How you doing, my friend? Well, I guess got to pop you on there. There we go.
4: Today, little hump day today.
3: Yeah, hump day. I was in the mood for Black Eyed Peas humps because I'm thinking it's hump day. And the reason I'm doing I keep thinking in my mind it's Thursday for some reason. I don't know why. So this is like a reminder it's only Wednesday today. Maybe I'm looking forward to the weekend too much.
4: Yeah, that's it. Well, yeah, I mean, and what a weekend this is going to be. And we have the president, I think, touched down in North Dakota not long ago. And Medora's going to be hopping today. And all props to my peeps out in Western North Dakota. It's going to be that'll be a patriotic kind of a prideful weekend there and today. So yeah, it's all cool here in Lincoln. Just warm, and it's okay. Actually, today not too bad. Derek, the temperature's only going to be about 89, so that's a great call. That man alive, we got. Hey, this is getaway day, so if any given moment now, you're going to probably hear a knock on my hotel door, 511, in the Graduate, where they'll be like, checking out. Every day, every getaway. Derek, we've been doing this a long time. It's like, other than just asking for a late checkout, we do. We have verified rooms that are late checkout. Bus driver gets one. Tonight's starting pitcher gets, you know, that kind of thing. But, you know, a lot of us just on the peripheral, you know, yeah, you have to kind of smooth talk your way through the maids to say, hey, can you do my room last? You can squeeze that extra ounce of minute or 10 minutes in your room before you head over to the ballpark. But anyway, yeah, so that's getaway day. And a win last night, and that's all good. Now you can try for a sweep tonight.
3: That's right. I mean, playing well right now at a good time, so that is good to see. And, yeah, I mean, I think Koester talked about yesterday, you don't really have a lot of room for error anymore. You want to keep on winning, so we'll see how that one plays out tonight. And Kyle Krieger, he's kind of the dude. I mean, I don't know what more to say. He's good.
4: Have you ever seen a game? And he, by the way, I think in a couple of hours you may or may not be hearing his name added to the All-Star team with another Red Hawks pitcher named rhymes with Minor Means. Anyway, so that can't be released till 2. But yes, Krieger was. You know what's funny, Derek, is like it just. Not good out of the first 2 batters of the game. I mean, he walks the guy, gets behind 3-1. He can't find really the zone in the first 2 batters. And then just, I don't know, rarities in baseball. And the Hawks had kind of gone over this a little bit about, you know, because some teams, Lincoln, you know, Sioux City, when they see them, really love to run. They're very anxious when they get a base pass. They take off. I mean, that's part of their. And before the game, Koester had a team meeting in the dugout, just going over that night, you know, be aware of this, let's do this a little bit more, we got to be better at this, you know, it's always good stuff. And part of that was, you know, checking on guys on the base pass more or being aware of what their intentions are. So Krieger comes out last night, he's not good out of the gate, and he'd be the first to admit that. He's a competitive guy. He's behind, he walks a guy, gives up a base knock, falls behind again. So I'm like, uh-oh. Gonna be one of those nights. Kyle's not like being his guy. He just doesn't have it right now. Better find it. And what does he do? They call. Koester yells out to Juan Fernandez. You know, gets his attention, and then Juan throws down a pickoff sign behind the plate. And oftentimes, maybe you know, you think that might be at first or whatever. And then Kyle Krieger notices Colby Wilkerson's just kind of standing on second. He's a second baseman. He's on second. You know, just like a first baseman hold a runner on. And so it's not like even a surprise that maybe you know, they'll throw to second. Well, Kirger does. He spins and just zings the ball to second, and it looks like it's heading into center field. This is top of the first or bottom of the first inning, and Colby, Red Sox second baseman, you know, lunges up and snares the ball instead of it just like an F-4 pilot taking a snares the ball, and the runner dives back, you know, to second base. And I don't know if the runner thought Cam Phelps is his name, thought that the ball ended up in center. So he dives back in, but when he gets his hands off the bag, Derek, he separates his body from the bag. And Kobe's got the ball, and they're like, oh, tag, you're out. So he picks the guy up in second, and you're like, wow, that's a huge out in the bottom of the first inning. And then Kostya gives a little sign out there, and the next batter, you got Nick Shumpert at first. He's antsy because, you know, he's probably going to want to go sometime. What does Kirger do? Snaps a throw out to first, and Shumpert freezes, and he picks the guy up at first. And from that point on last night, Kirger was just lights out. He turned into Kyle Kirger. But, Derek, the strangest, once again, baseball, you just don't know how things, you know, it's just one of these sports that you can't really design. And so I thought, I didn't have that in my bingo card, Derek. You know, yeah. Walk single, that's normal, but pick off at second, pick off at first, now there's two outs. He gets a third out and then proceeds to just be remarkable for the next five, six innings. And then seventh kind of got to him, and Lincoln came back because they're resilient, and the Hawks held on. But, yeah, it's why I love and actually not despise, but why I love, and then also the game kind of pulls the hair out of your head or makes you nervous and all that. But it's fun. When you win, it's even better. But and the Red Hawks did. But that's why I love baseball, D. And great start, and they held on in two home runs, and we're going for the sweep tonight.
3: Held on is the best way to put it because, as you heard in the open there with Chris Coast, I mean, he's 100% right. I mean, this team never goes away, right? I mean, it's 7-0. You think, okay, we're rolling here, and then they keep on trying to creep back. Amazing.
4: What are teams like that? You know, and Lincoln's going through it. I mean, they just swept Chicago four games this past week, and they had a doubleheader, so literally they won four games in 3 days. They had strung like five wins together. And at times they've looked, and they're thin. They've had injuries to the pitching. Yesterday was a bullpen day for them. I think tonight is too. So, and at times they look just brutal. There were Lincoln had I think, six wild pitches, one pass ball, a bases loaded walk, you know, gave up double digit hits and all this. So you really should have just blown the team out. And the Red Hawks were up 7-0. But then Lincoln turns into a team that just every at bat is competitive. They're getting two out hits. You know, they're running the bases well. They're getting some decent relief. And all of a sudden, your little 7-0 lead turns into 7-3, 7-5. Now they've got the tying run on base. And now, you know, and it's been that way for not just these two nights, but back in Fargo a week ago. They're one of those teams. I told Coaster on the bus on the trip home or trip back to the hotel. I said, this is a team that you, and I don't know how many of these go, you just want to get in, win, and get out, and just get done. We're done with you. That we don't want to play any. Like, how many teams, Derek, over the years, like, we want to beat, win, and get away, and we don't want to play anymore. And the Twins, I'm sure, have had games like that and series like that before, but that's the feeling. Let's play tonight. See if you can't sweep it and get out of here and get back home.
3: Yeah, no question. Well, it's a busy night of baseball. Joe Ryan, obviously, had a tough fourth inning, giving up six runs, including a grand slam that you heard in the open there. We have free agency opening up for the winter sports, all that, and we'll see if that's the way that Rob wants to go. If you want to join us here on the Jack Michaels Show, 237-3767. You can also text us 35270. Good afternoon, Rob. How are you?
5: Hey, thanks for taking my call, guys. That was an impressive recount there, Jack. I was actually calling because I wanted to hear your opinion. Not that it's anything as earth shattering as what you were just relating there about. So my team, or one of my two favorite teams, the Twins and the Dodgers. But is it the catcher's name? I want to say for the Dodgers, the young guy rushing had like a disagreement with Ohtani on pitch calling or pitch selection, whichever. And I don't know if you caught that or not. I don't know that I can really detail it much more than that, other than what I've seen in brief on SportsCenter or something like that, where they pretty much were like, Ohtani was taking away or taking over, calling his own pitches from this young, you know, talented catcher. I don't know if you saw that or not, if you can throw a comment on that or what you're kind of, you know.
4: Yeah, it's a good question, Rob. I didn't, and oddly enough, even yesterday, during just because I've been around the team long enough and understand Coaster and all that, he was giving a message also on awareness and about that, and he goes, I get it. You young folks, you're used to not maybe calling your own game behind the plate, then the bigs, you're tasked to call your own pitches. Primarily, 90% of the time, the catchers, they've got the game plan, catcher's hanging out the signs, but he feels good. Pitcher maybe will shake off a little bit, but really that catcher in the major league level is calling the shot. So I didn't see it, but my guess is right there, you're looking at a pitcher, and some of them do. You know, Rob, some of them do. They shake, and at times maybe it gets frustrating, and then they get into the dugout, and that's handled by, you know, pitching coaches maybe going back to game plans, and then a catcher will say, but here, this is why I called this, and that pitcher going, yeah, but that's not my pitch. You know, and you get into that ball of argument, but, you know, lower levels, obviously a lot of those calls are being made by the dugout. Major league level, that catcher, they've got their plan, and they're calling it as they see it through the game plan, and rarely you'd see a shake by a pitcher. So having not said that, you laid it out well. That my guess is Shohei is comfortable in what he wants to do at those spots, and if you got a young catcher out there, now you've got that battle. I despise that sometimes because that rarely ends well when that's going on. So my guess the $700 million man probably had his own thoughts, and the young buck, you know, I'm sure didn't stray from the game plan. Probably Shohei doing his thing that he felt at the time, but yeah. Oftentimes, that doesn't end well.
5: Yeah, I guess I want to say I think I saw somebody, you know, for ESPN comment that, like, well, Shohei Ohtani does kind of like basically what he wants to do, and the Dodgers are just like, okay, we'll figure the rest out around it. Which, I mean, I guess if you're, you know, the most talented guy possibly in baseball history since. I don't know, shall we say Babe Ruth with the pitching and the hitting, you know, maybe that comes with the ground or the territory. I just, in my years or whatever decades of viewing baseball, I was just kind of like, oh, okay. Wow. That's interesting. But I mean, you know, they said that, you know, it's maybe not as big a deal as others are trying to make it out to be, but I don't know, with a team that's rolling like the Dodgers, I'd rather not see discord, on their team. Sure, go ahead.
4: I'll throw one more at you that might bring this to light even more. And you know, again, I bring up Morey a lot because I'm just lucky enough to work with one of the greatest Dodgers of all time. And after Morey's career, when he'd come to Fargo and broadcast with me and then go back, he was still a base running instructor for the Dodgers, and they used him in various ways of instructional, as you know. And Morey went back. When you're, and he's just doing basic, you know, base running things, you know, first to third, cut the second base inside corner at second, you know, secondary leads at second, how to approach that on a base hit, you know, base running stuff. And I forget the name of the player, and they were just doing like second to home stuff. And Morey, you know, he's getting paid. He's like, and he tells the player, hey, you got to get that second, you got to get a better secondary lean. You got to push out the inside. And the player kind of snapped back and said, no, I don't. You know, I don't have to do. And he kind of was a little defiant, not too arrogant, but kind of defiant. And Morey looked over to one of the Dodger personnel and said, what am I going to do? And the personnel that has a little higher position goes, just let him go. Let's let him do what he wants. So he was like capitulating to the player that didn't want to do it the way. So as you bring it up with Ohtani, you know, yeah, kind of happens. And Murray's like, all right, next. Let's go to the next guy and work on him. But the previous guy is like, I don't have to do that. I don't want to do, you know, I'm like, well, just let that
3: but
4: go.
3: But that's why you usually have a clubhouse enforcer. Like my first time being around a clubhouse was 2002. And you found out early who the pecking order was. And the godfather was Eddie Guardado in the corner of the clubhouse. And then he had his soldiers, and that was LaTroy Hawkins, Torrey Hunter, and Jock Jones. And trust me, you didn't cross those guys. That was it. I mean, and you fell in line with what they said. So, yeah, and they kind of looked out for each other because Eddie grew up in the streets of Oakland, and he, nice guy, but I guess he was tough as nails. Like that, they said Eddie, that's the one guy you don't want to get in a street fight with, is what they said. So,
4: and Dylan's that guy, you know, for the Red Hawks yesterday. And Coaster, after he does team meetings, he goes, anybody got anything else? And Dylan Thomas, like I do. And then he went through about a three-minute display on being a trail runner, you know, not getting picked, freezing on line drives, a little thing like that. You know, when you're a trail runner, Dylan was saying that, you know, you have nothing. Don't get picked off. Why are you getting doubled off? You have nowhere to go. That front runner dictates what you do. So he was explaining this to the younger kid that got picked off, doubled in the other day. But you're right, Derek, that so – you know, those veterans, you have those people, it's not personal, it's just team-related. You know, this is what's going to help us be a better team. You know, so let's get in line and let's do it right, that kind of thing. Never personal, but that, yeah.
5: Say, I got a question for you guys. Just if you kept up on the arms race going on here and kind of like the Western Conference in the NBA free agents.
3: Well, I've been following it all
4: Lakers
3: today.
4: Lakers went shopping to Utah, right? Is that what happened?
5: Right. The Kessler guy got traded for, of all things, two first-round picks, two pick swaps. And then on top of it, the Lakers signed him to, geez, was it over a $30 million a year contract?
3: Yeah. Unreal.
5: It was... That's one of those things that you kind of... I don't know. I don't know how to describe it, and I certainly don't want to actually get back to beating a dead horse, but, like, man, we traded this guy for Rudy Gobert, and it's turned out reasonably well, but at the same time, I guess I'm curious if you guys, from what you've seen and just your humble opinions, think that the Wolves are going to finish better than they've basically been the sixth seed the last two seasons, and they've shifted their focus of their team again, you know, and like the Rockets are getting Fred VanVleet back and they signed Marcus Smart. And then I'm not saying that the Lakers automatically are going to finish ahead of the Wolves again, because obviously they've had a lot of moves with James leaving and then signing these players that they've just signed in the last, whatever, let's just call it the morning here or last night to this morning. But,
3: I think they're crazy for signing. I don't think Walker Kessler hasn't showed anything. I don't know. I think it's,
5: He was injured last year, but the previous 3 years, I mean, what shall I say? He looked like he was improving until he ran into health problems. I guess that's super. I
3: don't know what you think, Jack. I mean, I don't. The Wolves still got the better of that trade because they've been in the Western Conference Finals the last 2 years. What's Utah done?
5: Here's what I
4: always think, Rob, and this isn't there at anybody, because we deal in speculation. All we can do is look at the back of the card kind of thing. We use that in baseball a lot, the back of the playing card. You know, we look at numbers, we look at stats. So everything else is speculation on potential and their fit. If everything in our speculation, and Rob, you can throw this up and get your response. If everything that we speculate with the Wolves and or any other team has a foundation that they will remain healthy, like they'll have those pieces healthy and into the postseason. Does it change your perspective on the Wolves? Does it change your perspective on anything? I just think that the Wolves in the previous year with the personnel that they had this past year, and I know that all the teams had a ding and nobody's 100% healthy, but I just think that their gas tank on what they were asking, not being at full strength, is sometimes it's hard to give a speculation on what they might have done. So if it starts with a foundation that they're actually going to be healthy, and who knows, you can't do that because who knows. But I wonder if your perspective would change with the Wolves.
5: Right. I guess the perspective I look at is the realist, more recent perspective, but also with sort of in you guys can understand this, the long-term hindsight of, well, we've had the Wolves since 1989. The Miami Heat have been to multiple finals and won multiple championships. the Toronto Raptors have won a championship. Now, maybe Orlando hasn't won a championship, but they've been to multiple finals, and probably the only one odd out other than that is the Charlotte Hornets franchise. And I can appreciate the at least boldness or brashness or aggressiveness of A-Rod and Lori's ownership, which also kind of makes you wonder if it's really Tim Connelly making these moves or if it's the ownership saying, hey, we bought this team and we want this team to be a winner or competing for a championship, so go out there and do what you got to do. But, you know, sometimes, and this, I know this is going to sound maybe weird and unrelated, but it kind of ties into the LeBron James thing. When LeBron comes to your franchise, or in this case, A-Rod and Lori, new ownership comes to your franchise, sometimes, you know, things can move fast and get broken, and they're not easily repairable. So I appreciate them getting LaMelo Ball, but at the same time, you got to look around and take the lay of the land and go, well, but we eliminated Nas and Randle out of the equation, so how does that really get us ahead of OKC in San Antonio?
6: Rob,
5: so I hope that
6: wasn't
5: too much circular.
6: Rob, take a nap. I mean, seriously, the free agency just started today. Do you think this is over?
5: Right.
6: I mean,
5: No.
6: Got to stop speculating about the now. We got to look more. I mean, we said it the other day with you. The cat trade didn't happen until 4 days before the first preseason game. So just, you know, it's okay. Just let it play out. If they don't do anything else, then we can start to, once game one starts of the season, you're like, are they going to do anything with trade-wise during the regular season? But you're losing your mind.
5: Oh, yeah.
6: Something on July 1st. I mean, my heavens.
5: Yeah, no. I'm not losing my mind. I just wondering where they what may be in the future stock for Wolves moves to make on the path between now and say, you know, the trade deadline in February to, you know, improve them upon their last two seasons, or I mean some might even say last three, cuz they're going to be exciting as long as LaMelo plays, but wouldn't you guys agree that the LaMelo playing is a somewhat questionable thing, looking at his track record in comparison as well as just like what you're saying about Walker Kessler. So they clearly have to have, you know, obviously you're not going to get another LaMelo type player to back up LaMelo Ball, but you need to have some guys capable of supporting Edwards if LaMelo Ball doesn't play 70 games or, say, 65, shall we, since that's the number they seem to have picked to be competitive for both awards and two-thirds of the season. So I just want to throw that stuff out there. I appreciate you guys, the conversation, and great show, Jack. Appreciate it, Derek, okay?
4: Hey, thank you, Rob. Here's the thing, Derek, on Rob, and it's great to have Diehard. I love the insight because he throws levels out there that sometimes they're tough to corral on the backside because they're projectionary levels, Derek. But sticky ball, no one likes to hear that. Sticky ball and at times inconsistent, porous transition defense. And we've seen some things. So what team are you building? What are you building? You know, what are you building?
6: Yeah.
4: Are you building an offensive unit that flows and puts points up? Are you building a team that is built on consistent defense, certainly in the transition and or in the half court? You know, what are you building? And you know, that's kind of as we move about this, because to me, last season when things were going great, they were going great, but there were times when that ball didn't move well offensively. Not telling anything Wolves fans don't know. And then at times that, you know, you'd see leads that dissipated quickly. You know, I mean, that was like, what the heck is going on there? We're up by 23,
6: yep.
4: You know, and then boom. And so sticky ball at times, inconsistent porous defense. So
6: the Spurs are saying the same thing about Leeds, right? I mean,
4: right. What are you building? You know,
6: well, yeah. I think, but you mentioned your first statement to Rob, and I just think you can't speculate on injury too much because we don't know. It's part of the reason I said I had a column about this on my Couch Potato Commentary on our sister station's website and all this. Everyone's overanalyzing this whole Kyler Murray, J.J. McCarthy, and Carson Wentz thing. Guess what? There's a reason that Kevin O'Connell got them is because they've all been injured. I mean, all of them.
3: I mean, we Walker Kessler's been injured. LaMelo Ball's been injured. Guess what? This past season, we've had injuries to a lot of the star players with the Wolves. Matt Zuccarello just signed with the Los Angeles Kings. Guess what? He was injured, and Kirill Kaprizov didn't look the same in the early part of the playoffs, right? And then you had Erickson Ek out. I mean, we can go down. I mean, this is the thing. I mean, why did the New York Knicks win? They're healthy. And that's, I mean, right. Period, end of sentence.
4: It sounds simple. That's why I went there today. It's like, and there's no way to predict it. But Red Hawks, Tripp Clark pulled his hamstring last night. Kind of a big bat in the lineup. Going to be without him for a while. Let's see how that plays out for the Hawks over there. But, you know, Derek, it is. You show me a team that stays healthy. I don't even care what level. High school. You show me a team that stays healthy with their core pieces. I'll show you a team that's probably going to end up in the finals somewhere.
3: Well, that's a great point because, as you know, a couple years ago, you know, my friend of the family, I mean, I can say, I think I said this to you off there, I think we would have had a good chance at another state title. Unfortunately, Gannon Bolgren got hurt in the section championship game, right? I mean,
4: there it is.
3: And that happens. I mean, I don't, and I'll be fair about this. The way things are going in that game against Jackson County Central the year before when they, you know, the runners up against Eden Valley Watkins, if they don't knock Roman Voss out, I think that they win that game. I think Jackson County wins that game. They might win the state title. So, you know.
4: Yeah, they kind of unfortunately, but that's it. And you can't tell me, Derek, if the Wolves, and I know everybody non-Wolvie will say, well, we were hurt too. But that's the point. Right. Tell me where the Wolves would have been with their personnel. At 90% health, you know, where, tell me where how far they would have gone. You know, it's tough to speculate, but I bet you they would have been, I don't know. I mean, SA was obviously a solid club, but it's hard to speculate that, but I'd love to see it. And so that's why I say when you make moves through free agency and you bring on and LaMelo Ball and Robin said too, how many games are you going to play? You know, is he going to play 70, 75, 68? Again, I don't mind some of the moves that they've made. I think it comes down to do they have the personnel in-house to make a run? And then if you add that thing going, if healthy, you know, if healthy, can they make a run? And I think the Wolves are okay. I think that they're okay.
3: I will say this. I don't think that they're done. So I can't – I think it's an incomplete
4: and they're not
3: for
4: done. You're right. I mean, and they've probably got some bigs out there that they got to get.
3: So I'm kind of, because, I mean, they have so many guards. I mean, unless they're going to go and play Loyola Marymount type of stuff and trade away Rudy Gobert. I mean, because they're going to need some type of offense stretch forward next to Rudy in that situation. I don't think there's any doubt about that. But, you had one in Naz Reid, and I think the speculation before the Ball trade is that he would be a four starting, but they wanted that point guard, and they needed a point guard. Now they're very guard heavy. So what's the next step there? I have a feeling that one or two guards can be traded for a couple of big guys.
4: What team are you building?
3: Right.
4: You know what team are you building? Hey, look at the NFL. It's proven that a Super Bowl, not all of them, can be won on just strong defense and, you know, an offense that sustains enough. Not always. The NFL's got a little more offensive flair to it, but you know what I'm getting at.
3: Oh yeah, for sure. Well, and I think you look at it when we talk, if you've had a healthy offensive and defensive line, I think that makes a difference, right? I mean, we talk so much about Jalen Hurts and Patrick Mahomes, and, you know, we go down the line here and what the Seahawks did this year with Sam Darnold, but the Seahawks also had the most healthy and dominant offensive and defensive line this year, too. Yeah. I don't think there's any question about that. A lot of no-name guys, I mean, not guys that stick out like Chris Jones, the defensive tackle for the Chiefs. But no doubt, right there, and the reason that they won the championship this year, as much as Sam Darnold and Kenneth Walker Jr. and all that. So it's, it's all about that. And what was the biggest thing with the Minnesota Vikings? We talked about all the injuries to the quarterbacks. So was the offensive line. I mean, Christian Darrisaw he was on a pitch count. So, you know,
4: it's vital. It's vital. You nailed it. Yeah, how much stress you put on your quarterback because of how many different line starts did the Vikings have, like personnel wise, you know, just different guys on positions that, I mean, it's just going back to the consistency and health of anything. That's massive.
3: Yeah, no doubt.
4: I don't know. The Wolves, good for the Wolves, but again, you're right. It's July 1, and I know there's movement, and everybody's patting their hand. It's a poker game right now. Mm-hmm. That's what free agency is. It's a poker game. You've got your hand that you have, that you've dealt, and are you adding to it? Are you increasing your hand, or are you taking a draw out of the deck, hoping for an ace? But maybe you're only getting, you know what I'm saying? That's what free agency is.
3: Yeah. Well, and Zuccarello today, I want to get to this. We're going to talk a little hockey with Brad Schlossman here in just a little bit before we let you go, Jack. But with Zuccarello going to the Kings, I mean, that's a big deal. This means it's a new day and age for Kirill Kaprizov, right? Because he was kind of his nookie blankie, as Paul Allen likes to say. And so that's going to be, I mean, he's going to have to find someone else. It'll be interesting to see what John Hines does for his lines next year, because that's a big piece that's now leaving.
4: Yep, without question. And, we can speak of the Wild kind of in the vein a little bit with recent Wolves, you know.
3: Right,
4: what is it going to get them, right? Right. What is it going to get them over the hump? Both teams have their schedule picture poster player, you know. They both have superstars. But you're right. As you said, as Kaprizov or Zuccarello was to Kaprizov, you know, who's that to Ant? And, is Ball going to be that to Ant, coming in with the complimentary thing? So, yeah, the Wild, the great thing. I'm anxious to hear your conversation with Brad as well. That everything seems heightened right now. World Cup, that's an action with the USA's tonight, right? I think they've got a match tonight.
3: Yes, Bosnia,
4: Herzegovina.
3: Yeah, I can't pronounce the second one, but yeah. No, that's a... I think a lot of people are kind of jacked up for it, too. And then, of course, their big rival, Mexico, they won last night. Have you seen the little viral clip of the guy sitting in the posh seats behind home plate at the Dodgers game wearing his green Mexico soccer jersey, and they scored, and he's going crazy? And so the whole focus on that at-bat was on this guy going nuts because there's a goal for Mexico. So that was kind of funny.
4: Yeah. Well, I'm still, like you, we talked about yesterday, I still watch 11 minutes every day of the guy with a big mustache that moved to Utah from England with his wife and daughter eating giant food. It has swept the country, the USA.
3: It's swept the world. What's strange to me is our media influence has been so global for a long time, right? I mean, because it is the 250th birthday of this country, you know. And relatively, that's really young, right? I mean, if you think about it, how long England has been around, and China and Russia, that's a really young country. I mean, the Eastern Hemisphere was, it's pretty old as far as what we know. Granted, there's people here a long time in North America, but, we didn't invade it and take it over until recently. Right. And so you think about that and how quickly we were able to be the economic and social type of influence, and for them to have this weird perception, not knowing of why sometimes, unfortunately, we can be as gluttonous as we are until they actually got here, is really opened up my eyes to some things.
4: Yeah, and they're digging it,
3: But
4: you're right, that's right. Bargatze has a great piece on that when he said he was traveling over to Europe. He goes, now America's like 250. Have you been to Europe? That they're old. I mean, they're looking at us, and he just goes. He goes off on this. He goes, they're really old. I mean, we think we're old. We're not old. We're a baby. Yeah, that's it is. It's pretty good. But I love the fact that sports can do a lot of things for a lot of people. And then this World Cup with, I don't know if anybody had this whole, how it's going to be, and all these pockets where the World Cup is being played in all these cities in the States. And it is probably turned around a lot of people's thoughts, because it has just been. I watched Netflix on a couple from Scotland, and the owner of the restaurant, kind of recognized their Scottish accent, and bought them. They said the refills were free. They were just amazed at the refill. I think you brought that up yesterday. The refills were free, and they're like just genuinely alarmed. And then the restaurant owner paid for their meal, and they're just blown away. They're like, what do we do? Well, I think we'll get back to Scotland and we'll send them a card. Maybe we'll send them a card. And I'm like, they're just like the generosity. So, I'm just eating all that up.
3: Well, the other thing that stands out to me, I thought it was 1983 when I remember my parents haggling for a Ford Escort that didn't have air conditioning, and they wanted to make sure that they got that installed, right? I mean, so it was like air conditioning in a vehicle was a luxury item at one point. I did not really realize that that was the case in Europe with houses.
4: Oh.
3: So they're like, everywhere you go, there's air conditioning in every building. And we're like, yeah, well, that's not like that over in Europe. I'm like, what? Yeah. So, yes. So that's another thing that's really stood out with me on this whole thing. So.
4: We can maybe learn some things as of appreciation as Americans.
3: Oh, yeah, we're spoiled. We are so spoiled.
4: Kind of what we have. I know, to a point where, like, what I call the media freeloaders, like, you know, what if I go up and, like, what do you mean I got to pay for this? This should be provided for me as a media person. Like, wait a minute.
3: It's hit and miss places, yeah. The only thing I miss about the Metrodome is Peg's free hot dogs. God rest her soul. Hot dogs and pretzels up in the Metrodome press box was second to none, that's for sure. And the late, who just passed away about a month ago, late Larry Fitzgerald Sr., that's where we had we broke a lot of bread together up there, or pretzels, I guess.
4: a permanent fixture in that booth, right? In that box.
3: No doubt. Yeah. Well, going for the sweep tonight, the Red Hawks, I mean, they could be in fifth place one night, and all of a sudden they win a couple games, and boom, they're in third place in the Western Division, so here we go.
4: Yeah, and again, a promote this weekend too, Derek. Saturday's game is at 2:50 in the afternoon, but Friday night, you know, it's fireworks and all of that. And then I think one person's going to win a four-day cruise on Friday night at Newman. So they're like, and you got the fireworks going on. And then I'll throw this at Derek, speaking of food and excessive and all that. You know, at Newman Outdoor Field, they have these areas that groups purchase, you know, groups sit in. The Surfside Patio is one of them, and then the UND deck on the first base side and the Thrivent Lounge and all this. Well, they're going to allow on this Friday and Saturday, If you want to spend $25, which, you know, come on, I've spent that already this morning, $25, you as an individual can get into the Surfside Patio, and that's an all-you-can-eat buffet.
3: Oh, wow.
4: You know, dogs and pulled pork and, you know, all of these things, that come, plus a great place to watch the game. So they're throwing that in. So you got that on top of someone's got a chance to win the cruise and fireworks and Kansas City, the first-place team in town. So, again, I get it. It's 4th of July. Everybody's got things going on. But I would encourage you, if you want to, I think the weather's going to be okay. I'm knocking on wood as I say that. Would be a heck of a weekend at Newman. And Saturday's game is at 2:50, so it's time to come out and watch a ball game, bring your ears along, and then go do, you know, what you're doing on Saturday night. And Sunday afternoon is the Silver Sluggers game. 55 and older, get reserve tickets for $6. Remember when 55 seemed like it was old, Derek? Now, like 55.
3: I forgot I'm going to be getting discounts in 2 years. Well, okay. That's great. All right, Jack. Thanks so much. We'll catch you tonight.
4: All right. Sounds good, Derek. 6:15 pre, 6:35 first pitch. Then it's back home.
3: All right. Sounds good. Jack Michaels on the road with the FM Red Hawks going for a sweep tonight at Lincoln against the Salt Dogs. Twins in action tonight. We're going to talk a little hockey here. What a Friday night it was for UND. All the incoming players that they have coming up, whether it be this year or next year. Brad Schlossman, he'll join us coming up here. Longtime UND beat writer for the Grand Forks Herald. We'll get his thoughts on what's been taking place here. And as free agency starts today for the NHL, we'll talk about it here on the Jack Michaels Show. Derek Hanson in studio on 740 The Fan.
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18: 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What the ruck?
19: Way to go, boys.
20: What the ruck is going on?
6: I just can't get enough of that. From ESPN on draft night, Derek Hansen with you, along with Brad Schlossman, a longtime beat writer for UND Hockey. And quite a night on Friday night. Really just not just for UND Hockey, Brad Schlossman, but also just kind of local hockey in general, whether it be the Fargo Force and, of course, the Collins and UND. That was, I can't remember an NHL draft night like that representing so many different individuals from around the region.
21: Yeah, I was busy. I felt like I could barely keep up with all the updates. And, you know, I think there's a few reasons for it. Obviously, with local players, it comes and goes. Like sometimes there's cycles where there are a lot of them. Sometimes there's cycles where there aren't. And the Collins are going to have a big part in it. You know, this was Wyatt's draft, and he's obviously done a lot the last couple of years. And to go, what was it, 12? I think he went, was it 10 or 12?
6: 10,
21: somewhere
6: 10,
21: around
6: yeah.
21: there.
6: 10?
21: 10, yeah. Yeah, so, you know, yeah, he's obviously had a great year with the U18s. He had a great finish to the year as well. So I think he left a strong impression there. And then, you know, for UND and for college hockey as a whole, one of the big developments has been the fact that Canadian junior players are eligible to play college now. And, you know, I think you go and look at it, and this year on draft night, there were 19 players who are either in college or committed to a school who went in the first round. The previous most on draft night was 11. So it has really changed college hockey. And you look at the first rounders that are affiliated with UND, North Dakota, Keaton Verhoff. He goes number 9. He played his freshman year here. He came from the CHL. Carson Carls, who is signed to play here, he goes number 6 overall. He was playing in the CHL last year. And then the Ruck twins, you know, Liam goes in the first round, his twin brother Marcus in the second. Both of those guys come from Canadian Major Junior. So that has obviously had a big role in these highly drafted players who before were ineligible, and now they're all choosing to do both major junior and come to college. And that is something that has benefited UND. And, you know, I think when Dane Jackson got the job, he said, we want to go up in the Western, we should be getting the top players in Western Canada. And they have certainly done that. And I obviously they still want to get top American players. And I think that's why, you know, a week and a half ago, landing Nolan Fitzhenry out of Andover, Minnesota was a real big deal to them. Because he's one of the top, you know, 2009 born players in the United States.
3: You know, it's interesting. You mentioned Dane Jackson, and when this all kind of got going with the Canadian juniors being able to play college hockey, got to give a lot of credit to him, his staff. I think Bryn Chisnick gets a lot of credit, right? The GM.
21: Yeah.
3: You know, this is just an organizational success that's been happening here the past couple of years with the drastic change in college hockey. Talk about being proactive, not reactive. I think that's what we're saying here, right?
21: Yeah, you know, I think that might be one of the biggest takeaways from Dane Jackson's, you know, what is it, 15-month tenure so far, is one of the big changes he decided he was going to make was to hire a general manager. Now, in college hockey, you can have 4 full-time coaches, and you have to be designated as a coach to be able to recruit off of campus. So that's the head coach and 3 assistants, right? Well, he decided he was the first head coach to say, I'm going to turn one of my 3 assistants into a general manager, and he is going to be just, that is all he's going to really do is work on scouting, recruiting, evaluations from both incoming freshmen and the transfer portal. And he's just going to be that's going to be his full-time job. And that was kind of a radical change. No one had done that before, and we're seeing the results. Not only did he do that, he hired Bryn Chisnick, who is elite at that job. And right now it's, you know, the setup that they have with Bryn going out, identifying players, and it's not just on him. He brings it back to the rest of the staff. So then all of a sudden, you know, Dane Jackson, Matt Smaby, Dylan Simpson are watching these guys too. But instead of the staff going out and watching hundreds of players, Bryn can kind of narrow it down for them. He can kind of go through and say, hey, these are the 3 right wingers I really like for this spot. You guys watch them. Let's see what we all think. And they discuss them. And so it's just a really thorough method of recruiting. And obviously it has worked because they've gotten a lot of high end players, and their board is really set up for success. Not only last year and this year, but when you start looking down to future years too, they have it going right now.
3: We're talking with Brad Schlossman, longtime beat writer for UND Hockey for the Grand Forks Herald. You can always read his stuff. Follow him on X as well, because he'll get you all the latest information if you are a UND hockey fan. Derek Hansen with you. And do kind of on those lines, you know, with getting some of these players in, man, the expectations are going to be high going into the season, right? When, I mean, you got all these players coming in and getting drafted. I mean, I don't think the fan base is going to, they're going to be scratching their heads. Now, granted, Denver's still going to be good. We can go down the line, but I think for this 2026-27 season, the UND hockey fans will be expecting some big things.
21: Yeah, and you know what? That's the funny part about it, because with the CHL opening up, UND, there's no question, has gotten a lot better. But also, a lot of the other teams have too. You know, like, they're going to be playing against Michigan State. Right now, Michigan State's got 9 first-round picks on their team. You know,
3: wow.
21: Michigan is going to go in as the preseason number 1. You look at Denver and they're loaded. You look at, I see Minnesota Duluth is going to be one of the top teams in the country. I started going up and down all these projected rosters that I've been doing, and I'm like, there are 10 to 15 teams that are looking at their roster right now saying, this is the best we've been in a decade. Our team is absolutely loaded. And to all these individual fan bases, they're going to think their team is really loaded. Well, one of those 10 or 15 teams is going to finish 15th, you know?
3: Wow.
21: Like, because just everybody is benefiting from this this rule change. And like I said, 19 first-round picks. I think there are 110 total draft picks that are either in college or committed. Like the last few years, they haven't had more than 80. You know, and a couple of years ago before this rule change came in, they were hovering around 65 a year. Now it's 110. So, like, everybody is getting loaded right now, and it'll be fascinating to see how it plays out because there's just not massive difference between some of these teams. They're all getting these top prospects. It's a really entertaining time to be a college hockey fan.
6: Yeah, no question. I got to give a little local flair and a kind of a personal thing for me, too, because we mentioned the Cullens and we mentioned all the UND stars. But, you know, a Fargo native, his dad is from the DL area, and he's my cousin's cousin on the other side. But Lincoln Keene, I mean, he gets drafted in the fourth round by the Islanders, kind of a name that's gone under the radar. It just shows you the talent that's around here.
21: Yeah, you know, he's obviously a really talented player. He went and played at the U.S. National Team Development Program. And, you know, I think he went into Arizona State quite young. Like, to go in his draft year, he was one of the, I believe, six youngest defensemen in the entire country this year, which is really difficult to do. But he went to Arizona State. And I think as he gets older, you're going to see a lot of growth. He's a really good player. He can play with a little bit of an edge, too. And I envision his game continuing to grow. But, you know, you're right. He's there's another really talented player from this area. You know, Andrew O'Neill didn't get drafted. He's from Fargo. But he's a very talented player as well. So certainly Fargo and West Fargo is producing a lot of really good players right now.
6: Brad Schlossman with us from the Grand Forks Herald and talking a little hockey here. I don't think I've ever talked so much off-season hockey with you. I mean, you know, end of June, early July. This is shows you how different the sport has become here.
21: Yeah, you know, it's interesting. It's the season ends, and all of a sudden, that's maybe my busiest time of the year. You've got players, you know, turning pro or deciding to stay. You've got players going in the transfer portal and committing out of the transfer portal, coaching moves. Now all of a sudden, some of these major junior players have decided that they're going to kind of go on their recruiting process at the end of their season. So now you're getting some kids who are committing at that time. And before you know it, the NHL draft is here, and that's become a really big thing of interest for college hockey fans, just because the percentage of guys in the draft who are going to play college hockey, it's just never been this high before. So it's always interesting to see where they go. And now they're all going off to their development camps with their NHL teams this week. Next week we'll have free agency of the NHL in the NHL.

0: me here 2 years ago, and what he's done in such a short amount of time in his career is really impressive. So that was another story that we are following. But yes, everyone's always curious to see where the former players do. And sometimes we get our traffic reports on the websites at the Grand Forks Herald. And when I write about former players, I think my number one reaction is usually like, man, I need to do that more often. Like, I think I miss exactly how much interest there is in former players, because it's always booming traffic-wise.
1: Brad Schlossman with us, a UND beat writer for the Grand Forks Herald. Derek Hansen with you. You mentioned all the kids we've talked about. I got to ask you about the three, though, first, because I do want to ask you about Carson Carroll's. And Robbie Daniels was asking me from the KFGO Morning Crew, asking me, well, how long do they stay? And I said, well, it could be one, two, three. I mean, it really doesn't matter anymore, right? And it's almost like, Calipari and Kentucky basketball back in the day with all his one and dones they did. It could be, depends upon the offer, the situation, how they like it here. It might be one and done for all we know.
0: Well, for sure. And I think that's another really important part of recruiting. And as you see UND build its roster, one thing that's become apparent to me is you can see they are bringing in the guys who are going to be here once. Like, Carson Carroll's is going to be a 1 year guy, right? Like, he's a guy you're probably double checking right now, making sure he's not going to sign and go to Calgary immediately. You know, he's probably a 1 year guy. You know that. But then you bring in a guy like Garrett Lindbergh. He's not a draft pick, but you know he's going to be a guy that's going to be around, and he's going to grow into an older player in college hockey. And those guys are so important to winning. I think that's something we've really learned watching teams that have won the national title. The Garrett Lindberghs and the Sam Lorillas are really, really important players. And so I think Bryn Chizik and Dane Jackson really understand how vital those guys are to winning. And while the first-round picks who end up being NHL stars and are going to be in and out and very impactful will get the headlines, and understandably so, they know how important the Lindberghs and Lorillas are to winning national championships.
1: Yeah, it's going to be a fun team to watch and a fun season. So as you mentioned, it's funny you say that about, all the teams are improving and all the draft picks that the likes of Michigan. People have said to me, man, UND has won a national championship in 11 years. I'm like, hey, it's much like when I talk to Viking players, hey, this happened. Hey, they're going out there and literally you can say getting paid too. I mean, everyone's trying to get better. That's just it, right? I mean, it's hard to win a national championship in college hockey right now.
0: It certainly is, and you can just look back and, it's been 11 years for North Dakota. It's been 28 for Michigan. You know, it's been 24 for Minnesota. Michigan State, Wisconsin, Boston University, Boston College, these are like the blue bloods of college hockey. Every one of those teams has a longer national championship drought than North Dakota does. Like, wow. That kind of puts it in perspective, I think, when you're like, okay, well, BC was 2012. BU was 2009. Michigan State was 07. Wisconsin, 06. Minnesota, 03. Michigan, 98. Like, yeah, that's... It takes a really, really good team to win a national championship, and you're going to have to catch some breaks along the way.
1: I did want to mention the Ruck brothers and having fun with their names and all that. I mean, I don't know what it's like to have your twin brother drafted in the first round and you in the second round, but just tell me about, there's been a lot of hype around these kids. There's no doubt about that, and kind of a cool thing that they're going to play together at UND and also with the Pittsburgh Penguins. Mm-hmm.
0: Yeah, they're really, really smart players. I think that's what jumps out to me when I watch them, is they always kind of know where the next play is. They're able to, keep puck possession because they're always able to find open players. Their vision is incredible. They see things where, I'm watching and I don't see a play there, and all of a sudden they make a pass to a guy in a short window and he's open and they score a goal, and I'm like, did not even see that guy there. Their vision is next level. Liam is a right-hander. He's more of a shooter. Marcus is a left-hander. He is more of a passer.

0: mirror twins, so they do things like opposite handed, which is interesting. But I think it's just, you know, adding to it, you're getting not one but two of them. You know, I you already have two thirds of a line. They play extremely well off of each other. UND will certainly have them together when they come here just because of how well they play off of each other. They just had, I think the other reason they get a lot of attention is just because of the pure number of points they put up. It was 108 and 104. The team they played on last year was really, really offensive. They had some defensemen that just were jumping in plays all the time. So I think that played into it. But yeah, I mean, it's just the, how smart of players they are, and the fact that, you know, it's a little different. You know, I think fans are excited when they get a big recruit who's a really good player. But when you get the Rucks, you're getting two. It's like landing two big time recruits on the same day. So, but they're going to have to wait a little bit for them. They're going back to Medicine Hat this year, and they're going to continue to try to build some strength and fill out a little bit. They're thin guys right now. They do have some work to do to get to where they want to go to. And I think this will be an important development year for them. And when they come in 2027, those two will come in with Nolan Fitzhenry. And that's a really, really good recruiting class for 2027.
1: That's
0: and surely
1: cool.
0: Carter Sanderson from South Dakota will come in along with them. And he gives them a little different element. He's going to be the more physical power forward. So I really like the mix between, you know, Fitzhenry, the Rucks, and Carter Sanderson. So another thing they've done really well in recruiting, you know, they're not recruiting all the same types of players. They're mixing in different players that can balance a roster.
1: Be fun to see what the what type of centerman is gonna get it with the Twins here next year, right? I mean, that's gonna be weird to play, you know, playing off two guys who kind of know what each other's doing almost, right?
0: For sure. And you know what, last year, you know, Liam played right wing and Marcus played left wing a lot. It sounds like Medicine Hat's going to move Marcus to center this year.
1: Oh, okay.
0: So it'll be interesting to see how that goes for Marcus, and if UND does end up projecting him as a center. But I'm sure the coaching staff will be closely watching to see how his games go this year, to see if they do want to have him play center here, or if they want to go back to wing and see who is going to be the guy between those two.
1: That's going to be fun to watch, no doubt. It's going to be fun to watch, and I can't believe I'm saying this, Brad, but looking at it, doesn't seem like the end of March was all that long ago, and October 3rd for that exhibition game against Augustana, it'll be here before you know it, unfortunately.
0: Yeah, the first month you jump into an exhibition, they got the classic Bemidji State Series, which is always good. I know in the first month they play down at Minnesota,
1: yes,
0: which is going to be a wonderful rivalry game. And then they're going to Austin, Texas to play Michigan State. That game will feature the highest number of first-round draft picks that have ever played in a college hockey game.
1: That's on Halloween in Austin, Texas. Are you sure you're ready for that? I mean, seriously.
0: I think a lot of the prospect writers and journalists from around the country are saying, Austin, Texas on Halloween, let's see if we can expense report this.
1: That could be a wild time for sure. And there'll be a lot of, you know, we think of black and orange for Halloween. There might be a lot of Kelly Green and black going on down in Austin, Texas, to say the least. So, I mean, of course, kind of the same colors almost. You got more of a forest green than Michigan State. But
0: yeah,
1: there'll be a lot of green on Halloween down in Austin, Texas. Brad, thanks for your time. I don't know if we'll be talking to you again before September, before the season, but the way things news, you know, news that comes out in college hockey, I'm never going to say never, but I appreciate it as always, and we'll talk to you again very soon.
0: Absolutely. Thanks, Derek.
1: Again, Brad Schlossman, a longtime beat writer for UND Hockey for the Grand Forks Herald, and with everything that's going on with former UND players that are in the NHL right now, he'll keep you up to date on that, as we mentioned, and also everything that's going on with the NHL draft, the Ruck Twins, all that. He'll have it for you. Just follow him on X. Want to thank, again, Jack Michaels for checking in a little bit earlier. I'll be on quickly tonight, 6 o'clock hour on KFGO for Couch Potato Radio before the Twins are in action. Game 3, that 3-game series against the Houston Astros with Taj Bradley on the hill. 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Thanks so much for being with us. Again, we'll catch you tomorrow at noon. 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I'm Derek Hansen.
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15: Is it Branch?
16: Yeah, he needs money too.
15: He's due, and Sam LaPorta is due. And his argument is, with all the guys you're already paying, and then you have to pay those three, and really, LaPorta now on that offense is basically option number four in terms of getting touches, right? Like he's right. Amon-Ra St. Brown, Jahmyr Gibbs, and Jameson Williams has probably surpassed him. So are you really going to pay that much money to the guy who's going to be the fourth option on your team to get balls? That was his logic.
13: All right. I guess the logic is fairly sound. I'd sure hate to see him go. He's a really good I could be probably PST'd for saying he's the best tight end in pro football, but he's one of the best, wouldn't you say, Tennessee? Or not? Are you not as high on LaPorta as I am?
15: He's top five-ish, six, yeah. Seven. He's not Trey McBride. He's not Brock Bowers. I think those two are in a tier by themselves. But he's kind of in that next group. But he had a very good rookie year, and then has kind of been mediocre since.
13: Yeah.
15: And having Ben Johnson gone probably doesn't help either.
13: No. Maybe I'm okay. Well, all right. Maybe they will trade him. What was his logic with the Vikings? I'd like to hear that. Why he thinks they're going to win.
15: His logic with the Vikings.
13: It's not completely off.
15: I'm paraphrasing here, but his logic was, out of all the teams in the division, the Vikings have the defense he trusts the most.
13: Oh, okay.
15: And that, you know, basically what we've talked about too is they were 9-8 last year. If Kyler Murray gives you average quarterback play, they could take a big jump. But he was saying, you know, Micah Parsons having his injury issues scares him in Green Bay. He thought Chicago's defense was more due to luck last year. And that they are going to revert. And he doesn't trust Detroit's secondary.
13: Well, maybe the guy's not as nuts as I thought he was with some of those bold predictions. Because, yeah, I would say the Vikings defense, at least paper-wise, and because of B-Flo's reputation, and I think it's a reputation that he upholds most of the time, that would be a... But can your offense be so bad? I don't look at them as Ravens 2000, where they're winning 9-6, 9-3. They're going to have to score some points, and, you know, it remains to be seen if Kyler, I mean, yesterday's List Radio, Lazy Radio, the one guy for CBS Sports basically called him a placeholder holdover. You know, it's like, well, he's just here just to kind of wait till they find their franchise quarterback, because there would be those that would say Murray had a chance to be a franchise quarterback. What you see is what you get. You know, he is what he is. He had moments like a lot of guys, but he's not a guy that you're going to go. It's a guy that's going to take us on some deep play. Kansas City missing the playoffs, do you think that's, what was his logic there?
15: I didn't read that one, but, I mean, they're in a tough division, right? Denver had a good year last year. There's no reason to believe they're going away. L.A. seems to be on the rise.
13: They've got Mahomes, though.
15: Well, they missed the playoffs last year with Mahomes.
13: Yeah, I know.
14: And that's it for today's edition of Five Questions. Well, actually, three questions, but five sounds like more than four.
13: Brought to you by my friends at Willow River. I told you I told you all about Willow River and the great things they do for your yard. 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One of their expert arborists. 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Came over to 1314 Insane Lane and said, that one's got to go. That one's got to go, too. And here's what we'll do. We'll give you a new tree clump. And they did. It looks great. Love it. Matter of fact, two new trees. One's in the front corner. 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
15: KFGO News, I'm Jake Anderson. Minnesota Attorney General Keith Ellison is celebrating a court victory that preserves more than $3 billion in federal homelessness assistance funding. Ellison joined a coalition of 18 other states challenging Trump administration changes to the U.S. Department of Housing and Urban Development's Continuum of Care program. A 33-year-old Brainerd man is dead after a crash in rural Crow Wing County yesterday. The Minnesota State Patrol says Tyler Dockbachton was riding his motorcycle south on Highway 371 when he crashed into the back of a pickup. The crash happened just after 3:10. The driver of the pickup was not hurt. The U.S. Fish and Wildlife Service and the White Earth Nation have signed a new multi-year funding agreement to strengthen their partnership at Tamarack National Wildlife Refuge near Rochert. Leaders from both organizations gathered at the refuge to sign the agreement. The partnership will combine tribal knowledge with refuge management, helping protect wildlife and natural resources for future generations. The agreement focuses on managing water levels and wild rice habitat. Jake Anderson, News Radio, KFGO.

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5: 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Mexico cruised into the World Cup round of 16 with a dominant 2-0 victory over Ecuador at Mexico City Stadium. A blistering first half assault saw Julian Quiñones fire El Tri ahead in the 22nd minute before Raul Jimenez swiftly doubled the lead. Ecuador found no response and Mexico now advances to the next round. I'm Addie Bates.
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8: Good afternoon. I'm KFGO Chief Meteorologist Tom Szymanski. Overnight clear, some smoke and haze down to 62. Wind will become north under 11. Partly sunny, some smoke and haze. A chance for showers and thunderstorms in the afternoon for tomorrow with a high close to 90, northeast wind at 4 to 13. Partly sunny Friday, look for a high near 90. A slight chance for showers and storms on Independence Day, high near 88. And partly sunny, high near 90 on Sunday.
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12: My condo here with my lovely wife at the moment. Oh, okay. And who's been my coach, my trainer, everything the last week.
13: You had a hip replacement last week, right?
12: No, not hip. It was knee.
13: That's what knee replies. So
12: I had the left one. Yeah, I know. I think if you talk to folks probably who get to be a certain age and you have to have that done, most people will say the knee is a tougher one to recover from.
13: Really?
12: It's just, yeah, it's hard. I mean, I had the other knee done in 2015. If I had remembered how difficult this was, I'm not sure I would have done it again. Of course, I would have, because I needed it desperately. In fact, a surgeon said when I got done, he goes, yeah, your knee was a mess, bone on bone. And I know a lot of people listening right now, if you don't know, you have a relative, whatever, pretty much everybody you know, it's one way or another, someone's family members had something similar. It's a very common thing, but it's not an easy thing. It's, you know, I'm glad I didn't look at the video of the actual surgery until after my surgery. It's just barbaric.
13: Oh, you watched it?
12: An idea. Yeah, it's barbaric. Well, I mean, it really is.
13: What was your curiosity factor in watch? I wanted to see.
12: Because I talked to the surgeon about what they're, I put one of your titanium plates in your knee and whatever else you're doing with the plastic and what they've upgraded. Just kind of, I know what the metals and stuff they put in to basically give you a new knee. I didn't know how they did it. And when you look at the video, I'm glad I didn't know how they did it.
13: So, watching a video of your knee replacement would be like me listening back to a Common Man program. I mean, it just seems like it would be
12: painful
13: and barbaric.
12: Yeah, I mean, it wouldn't have been my knee. It would have been just the generic knee. But they have like everything else in the world. It's on YouTube. You can find whatever you need to find. And I was just kind of curious. I got to admit, I didn't watch the whole thing. I kind of got the gist of it. I didn't, it's like everything else. When they go through, the people are the best, obviously what they do, the anesthesiologists and everything. And you know, they explained everything, and I wheeled into the operating room and said, well, I'm going to give you a shot in the back, so they'll take the edge off. That's the last thing I remember. Next thing I remember was
13: Did they ask you to count backwards from 100?
12: No. I've seen people challenge, like the anesthesiologist, saying, all right, let's see, I can count back and I can get at least the 10.
13: Don't, or, you know, count back 10 numbers. Never say that to the anesthesiologist, because he might put it on 11 and then you're done.
12: Well, and they give you that Propofol. It's the same stuff that, unfortunately, it's a very potent anesthesia that they use. In fact, when Michael Jackson died, his doctor was the one who gave him extra Propofol, and that killed him. So, you know, obviously you're working with professionals and they know what to do. And next thing you know, you wake up and you got no feeling in your legs, and, you know, it takes you about, you know, hour and a half to kind of get it all back. But you know, people are great. They're the biggest thing, like everybody else, they tell you over and over and over again. Is that me?
13: No, you're fine.
11: You're good.
12: Okay. Yeah. Okay. Is that you got everything's about the rehab. There's, you know, surgeons are phenomenal. They do what they do, but it's all about the rehab. And people who don't rehab it and get it going, it's going to take you that much longer, because your joints get stiff and the new knee and everything around it, the muscles around it. So I've been doing all these, going to therapy once a week, and then been doing all my exercises at home. And Karen's been working me really hard, and you get determined. The more success you see, the more you want to get at it and make sure. And I got my ice machine, and, you know, I take my drugs and eating healthy. And the hardest part is just sleeping. I mean, just, you know, sleeping on your back with your knee kind of, you know, an elevated position and not in position I'm normally sleep with. You just have to kind of convince yourself you got to get some sleep, but it's sporadic, but it's, you know, it's okay. I'm not going anywhere.
13: Are you elevating your back with a pair of rolled up athletic socks?
12: Because how did you know that?
13: Well, because that's what I elevated my scrotum with.
12: Yeah, it's been very well documented.
13: Yeah, I elevated it with my
12: scrotum. Elevation is important, mostly just pillows, but yes. Yeah, and getting the knee straight.
13: Let me ask you, you said you have a new, what did they do with the old knee? Did they just throw it in the garbage?
12: Or did they give it to a
13: dog and let a dog gnaw it? Because I would give it to, to a local dog pound and let the dog gnaw on it for a while.
12: I think I put it on eBay, Mark Rosen's knee. Yeah, you know, don't you want a piece of Mark Rosen's knee? The way people get a follicle of Elvis's hair or whatever, you know, people do the weirdest things. But I don't know. I don't think it's they probably kept bits and pieces of it. So they're still in there, but I know a lot more. I go Monday, they take the big staples out of my knee, and hopefully I'll get more flexibility, and eventually the next couple of weeks be able to drive again.
13: Do you think you'll be able to run grandma's next year?
12: No, I'm just hoping. I'm hoping when we do our shows from TCO, Vikings practice facility, that'll be the walk from my car, where you know where we park, to your luxurious outdoor studio.
13: The EMTs can bring in with that ambulance. The bee sting.
12: Well, yeah, maybe I'll get permission from Jeff Anderson. Those guys let me drive my car up.
13: Well, look, you go.
12: That's a ways away. I got time.
13: Look, I love Jeff Anderson, but you can go higher up the food chain than that. You just talk to Ziggy.
12: Oh, yeah.
13: You just tell Ziggy.
12: I can definitely go up
13: there. Yeah, you probably text and talk with Ziggy more than most people know.
12: Actually, I don't, but that's okay. That's okay. But yeah, everything's going well. I appreciate all the good thoughts. And again, it's a lot of people go through the selective surgery. Like we talk about it, you get to be a certain age. You just, you know, these are things, this is something I obviously needed to do, but I wanted to do. But you think about, you know, all the people in the hospitals and stuff that goes on. You go, we got to, you know, take this out or take that out. You got a heart issue. You got this going on. Hey, listen, this is nothing.
13: I'm actually told that your knee is up on the auction block, not on eBay, but it's on KneeBay. It's called KneeBay.
12: Larry Mondello guy?
13: No. You should know that. That's a
12: Maury Amsterdam guy.
13: He's the one that does the play on words. I thought you
12: knew. No, that's true.
13: I mean, if I said, who did, excuse me, who would you say?
12: Steve Martin.
13: Well, yeah. If I said, who's on first, who would you say?
12: Bud Abbott.
13: Yeah. So when you hear KneeBay, you got to know that's a Maury Amsterdam.
12: Yeah, you know what? My bad.
13: Abbott Costello, Steve Martin, Maury Amsterdam guy, all in the same breath.
12: That's so true.
13: Yeah, it truly is.
12: Oh, man. So, you know, a lot of a lot of TV watching and a lot of stuff. This, you know, it's all just kind of stay focused and try to get my rest in the afternoon and just try to get healthy day by day. I'll be fine.
13: Yeah, you will be.
12: And so it's good to hear from you.
13: It has already been duly noted by you've already been nominated for two preposterous statements.
12: Why? What did I say?
13: The first one you said at 2:03 today, you said, "I've never been more happy to hear Common's voice."
12: Oh, that's true.
13: Then
12: that is preposterous.
13: The other one was you compared yourself to Elvis Presley.
12: No, I didn't compare myself.
13: Yeah, no, you did.
12: No,
13: you
12: said, talking about putting it on eBay.
13: Yep. Yeah, but people said your knee on eBay. Said, "Well, Elvis Presley." So you were comparing yourself to Elvis Presley.
12: This is why you irritate me so much. Well, I forgot.
13: It's not me. It's the emailers. Matt from Bismarck says, "Did Mark Rosen just compare himself to Elvis?"
12: No, I said people do weird things.
13: Tenneby, did he compare himself to Elvis Presley?
12: I did say, yeah, it's just like Elvis. He had
13: you compared yourself to Elvis
12: Presley. A little bit of his hair online. I'll come up with 1,000 other ones. I just think it's the ridiculous thing in the world.
13: It sure sounds like you're comparing yourself to Elvis.
12: No, Elvis not. Not at all.
13: Since you've been gone, that's a song for the Cars. Since you've been gone.
11: And by Kelly Clarkson.
13: Oh, did she do a song?
11: Yeah, very popular.
12: Yes. Kelly Clarkson.
13: She was an American Idol thing. You know, I was just on for some reason, TMZ Live is on the TV here, right? I don't know. It must have been that. Max Frohl was in today for.
12: Oh, because the big wedding coming up this weekend.
13: That's it. And it's like, couldn't she have done better than Travis Kelce?
12: She's done better than Travis Kelce?
13: Don't you think?
12: Well, she wrote, how many songs did she do about her ex-boyfriends?
13: He's such a...
12: I don't know.
13: He kind of just has that dopey tight end look to him.
11: He has that frat boy.
13: Yeah.
11: Yeah, like he's still in college.
13: Yeah, and he doesn't seem to be the brightest bulb in the drawer, the sharpest knife on the tree, and yet she's fallen for him head over heels. So, well, good luck to them.
12: But how many times do superstars like that end up marrying an accountant or something? You know, I don't know. I mean, someone who's really bright.
13: How long do you give that marriage to last?
12: Probably quite a while. I think they're pretty grounded.
13: I give it 18 months.
12: Wow. No, I think they're pretty grounded.
13: Ten to me, 2 years. What do you take, the over or the under?
11: I'll take the over.
13: Really? You guys think this is a happy ever after kind of a thing?
11: Well, 18 months is not very long.
12: I think because of their family.
13: Well, what does the family have to do with it?
12: She's pretty grounded. Both of them have been pretty grounded. Personalities can take over.
13: Look,
12: I'm sure the prenup is probably pretty amazing.
13: I spent most of my childhood grounded. I was a juvenile delinquent. So, I don't know.
12: You can relate to that.
13: I think the divorce papers will be filed before the wedding pictures are out of the Polaroid. But that's just me. We'll break. We'll come back. More with Mark Rosen. He's on Backyard. And we'll do that next here on the Common Man Program on the Fan.
0: He's Minnesota sports media patriarch. It's Mark Rosen with the Common Man on the Fan. 740 The Fan.
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22: For KFGO News, I'm Darren Selvig. The man found guilty for the murder of his childhood friend in Fargo has been sentenced to life in prison without parole. Leo Darto was found guilty by a jury in February for the 2024 murder of Samson Blay at a South Fargo apartment. Blay was shot in the chest and died. Darto fled Fargo after the shooting. He was arrested by police in Atlanta, Georgia in 2024 and was sentenced yesterday to life. And a new study on rising health care costs in Minnesota shows prices will only get worse with hospital consolidation. North Star Policy Action says health care costs are climbing across nearly every form of coverage. The report also warns that continued consolidation, like the proposed acquisition between Allina Health and California-based Sutter Health, could make things worse. The report finds that employee contributions toward health insurance premiums have grown 67% in the last 11 years, but wages have gone up only 42%. Darren Selvig, KFGO News.
12: There's such an upside still with his talent, and I think his ability to make others around him better, that it's kind of a, I think it's a big win for the Wolves. I think this is exactly the type of player they needed. But again, you always look at his health. And
13: a lot of injuries, Mark.
12: Well, I know. When you always say Mark, I know I'm in trouble. But of course you have to take that in consideration. But sometimes these players kind of grow out of that at this point of their careers and find a way of getting healthier and staying healthier. And doesn't have to be Superman. Maybe, you know, he doesn't have to do as much for the Timberwolves as he did in Charlotte. The man's got amazing skills in a lot of different areas, especially, like I said, his passing. And he's, you know, big guard. I think he's 6'6", 6'7". So. I was happy they got someone like that because I think, who are they gonna be? We talked about the Kyrie Irvings and John Morant. You know, Irving hasn't signed with anyone yet, but Morant's gone now. And so I think
13: This club now. You like the makeup. It's the third iteration of this club. It used to be the Gold Bear, and then it was Julius Randle, and now we've got LaMelo Ball. And if that doesn't work, who knows who comes next?
12: They're not done yet. I mean, they got to get a power forward. And I know because all the last.
13: Who are they going to get,
12: hours,
13: though?
12: Well, there are names out there. And I'm trying to avoid saying his name with LeBron, but because you know, LeBron has his pick of the litter, and he's sort of
13: he's
12: laid out his
13: coming price. Here.
12: I don't think he is either. But the fact that I was watching a national show this morning, as I tend to do now since I'm laid up, and they had this, they had their list. You like to do lists because why?
13: It's lazy radio.
12: It's lazy radio. It's lazy TV too. So I don't think it was Stephen A. Smith. But something like, they had the top five spots where LeBron would potentially
13: land.
12: And
13: they had Minnesota
12: right?
13: on there, right?
12: Third. And they said because of Anthony Edwards and because the fact that LeBron has made it very clear through his agent who spoke today on one of the national shows saying for LeBron, it's about obviously being in a position with skilled players around me that can, I don't have to be the guy, number one. Number two.
13: So he just wants a championship so bad he's willing to take a back seat and ride on the coattails of someone else. So it's not even really, well, he doesn't really win a championship. He's just there as a bit player. Sad,
12: yeah, but
13: really.
12: The fact that the Wolves are even in the conversation, I don't think he's coming here. I can't imagine. I know he played in Cleveland, obviously, and that was his hometown. But I can't see LeBron at this point in his life really wanting to go to a cold weather city and spend as much time here. Because his agent talked about, he joked about, well, as long as they got indoor and outdoor golf courses, LeBron will be happy. Well, we know we have plenty of indoor golf courses he can go.
13: He wants to play with Steph and Draymond. And
12: I don't know if he does. I mean, that makes the most sense. That's it's an older roster now, but I don't even with LeBron. I mean, I think because the name, you get attracted to the glittery names with LeBron and Steph and Draymond, but these guys are long in the tooth and really long in the tooth. And I they're certainly not going to put them over. Even if LeBron signed with Golden State, is anyone going to say, they're going to watch out Oklahoma City, watch out San Antonio?
13: I would put him immediately to the third best team in the West. Immediately. Who would be better? And don't say the Timberwolves. Come on.
12: No, I think Denver still has to be in that conversation. Yeah, I mean, even though the Wolves have had Denver's number, but the Wolves will be thought of as a third or fourth best team in the league right now in the West. There's not many left. After you get past OKC and San Antonio, who's better? They can't say Denver because the Wolves have beaten Denver pretty consistently of late. I'm just saying that even in fact in the conversation, but no, imagine. I mean, I'm not suggesting this is going to happen. I think it's the longest of long shots that he's going to say, I think I'm going to come here. He obviously has a lot of admiration for Ant. They were good buds in the Olympic team, and they spent a lot of time together. I'm sure Ant's called him, a couple different times already.
13: You think so?
12: Yes. And the Timberwolves have reached out to their representation to kind of kick the tires a little bit, but it's still would be shocking. But imagine, I think it would be the biggest singular transaction in the history of Minnesota sports. I mean, even at this late age, I mean, talking about and Favre signed here, and how big a deal that was. But LeBron coming here, I mean, it would be every game.
13: You think that's bigger than Favre?
12: I do. Yes, because Favre was, he had some really choppy years there at the end. The Jets situation was not healthy.
13: Sure wasn't choppy when he played for us in 2009.
12: No, I'm just saying, but before he signed here, saying, I'm looking at from the standpoint of how Brett Favre was playing and what his level was. He wasn't the Brett Favre that led the Packers in the Super Bowl. I mean, he was coming to the end and they're going, well, they really want to take a wrong, but people still were going, I don't know, I think Brett Favre's got a bad arm.
13: Let me ask you a question. Do they call LeBron the Silver Fox? I don't think so. They
12: no,
13: called
12: but
13: Favre the Silver Fox.
12: One of the great nicknames of all time, yes.
13: So
12: we all know what
13: need?
12: Happened in 2009. Well,
13: he had one of the best years a quarterback has ever had. He was brilliant.
12: What we didn't need was 12 men on the field. That's a whole other story. Yeah, he did, but I'm saying beforehand. Before the signing. And LeBron is still playing. Again, he's not to play 48, but he's not going to be that guy anymore. But I think we saw enough of that. His skills are just a remarkable, once-in-a-lifetime, generational type of player that LeBron
13: James
12: is.
13: I still think Favre would be bigger just because the Vikings are bigger in this town.
12: I'm talking about nationally. You might be right.
13: Okay.
12: Yeah. You might be right from the standpoint of locally that Favre signing here was as big as
13: especially because he played for the arch rival for so many years.
12: No, that
13: years
12: makes sense.
13: And,
12: but not from a national perspective, no.
13: Right.
12: Wait, LeBron's going to go to where? To Minnesota?
13: Yeah.
12: Does he know how cold it is there in the wintertime? And he really wants to play with Ant, huh? Yeah, he likes the team. He likes Ball. He likes Jane McDaniels. He doesn't have to be the the kingpin. He just wants, you know, I come here like we help win a championship. Yeah, I mean, that's his situation right now. A lot in life. I don't know. I mean, I'd be shocked.
13: If we don't get LeBron, who do you like in the? I mean, I saw a list of names by Rand Ball, and I'm not paying as close attention to the league as I once did.
12: Yeah,
13: I didn't recognize most of the names.
12: No, you don't.
13: Nothing jumps out and says, "Wow, this is." I mean, again, unless we, you know, maybe we can figure something out, but, you know, that's you know, it's the old cut off your nose to spite your face. Oh, boy, we got a real point guard now, but now we don't have everybody in the front court. So what do we do?
12: Well, yeah, there's options. But I mean, look what the Lakers did today in a span of like a half hour. They made a big trade with Utah to get your guy, Walker Kessler. Remember, he was the big name on draft night, and then he was hurt most of last year. But the Lakers kind of mortgaged their future to get Kessler in the front court. They signed a couple other players as well that, you know, they don't have so much the big three anymore. They got Luka, but, and Reeves, you know, they got a nice trio. If Kessler can stay healthy, might be a one-time thing, but yeah, there's some good players out there, but, you know, I don't know if they're, yeah, I mean, they don't need to be, the Wolves are pretty well set. I mean, I think with,
13: you like this club.
12: What they have with.
13: No, you do, I can tell.
12: Well, I mean, they still got some work to do, but I think LaMelo has to be the guy that helps invigorate Ant even be a better version of himself and cutting down on turnovers, being a better ball handler, doing all the things that taking the pressure off of Ant and getting almost to the point of exhaustion, we saw many times, especially in the postseason. Of course, then he got hurt, and that didn't help. But yeah, I kind of like the makeup of this team, and I don't think Connelly's done. It's just a matter of which one they can get, but with a watchful, distant eye on LeBron, but which again is obviously going to be a long shot at best.
13: LeBronisota, what do you think?
12: Yeah,
13: LeBronisota.
12: Coin to phrase.
13: Yeah. Yeah. This is the most compelling argument for Favre as a bigger acquisition in Minnesota sports history than if they were indeed to get LeBron. Mm-hmm. It says, I don't remember Favre sitting on the bench just trying to hang on to the coattails of the Vikings. That's what LeBron would be doing here. Hanging on.
12: No, he wouldn't.
13: He'd be trying to coattail Ball. You know, he's gonna only play two games a week, and he's gonna limit his minutes to 30 minutes a game, letting Ant and LaMelo do all the yeoman's work. I don't remember Favre doing that. I remember Favre laid it on the line. Guys are laying. Favre laid it on the line and got to the point where he was basically he was a beaten.
12: Beaten down to a pulp.
13: Well, yeah, they beat him to a pulp.
12: Well, they cheated doing it, Saints. We know that, but that didn't matter.
13: We'll break.
12: They had that schism with Childress.
13: Yeah. We'll break. We got one more segment to go with the legendary Mark Rosen, along with Common and Tanner Beat right here on The Fan.
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10: 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Lincoln Salt Dogs, well, they would not go away last night. The Red Hawks went up 7-0. Lincoln trying to crawl back into it, but the Red Hawks hold off. They win 9-6. And as manager Chris Coase, who has just announced that he was going to be inducted into the American Association Hall of Fame, says, yeah, this team that they're facing will not go away.
11: They look easily beatable for 5-6 innings, and then they become the best team in the league the last 4 innings. If they can find a way to put 9 innings together, they're an amazing team.
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9: Good afternoon, I'm KFGO Chief Meteorologist Tom Szymanski. Overnight clear, some smoke and haze down to 62. Wind will become north under 11. Partly sunny, some smoke and haze. A chance for showers and thunderstorms in the afternoon for tomorrow with a high close to 90, northeast wind at 4 to 13. Partly sunny Friday, look for a high near 90. A slight chance for showers and storms on Independence Day, high near 88. And partly sunny, high near 90 on Sunday.
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14: Brother, what's up?
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14: Yeah, brother,
15: I can dig it.
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0: I'll defer to you on your own reaction to this, because some of these broadcast teams are new for me, and they might be old for you. The pair that did the England-Congo game today, I thought were spectacular. I thought they brought so much, what's the word I'm looking for, urgency, juice, and analysis, and honesty to the broadcast that I thought it was as good as any broadcast I've heard in a long time. I don't care what the sport is.
1: Yeah, full disclosure, didn't have the audio on when I was watching. Oh, okay. But well, I know it was the second British
0: team, Gargi. Yeah, the British team.
1: Yeah, exactly. So it was not the two Americans, right? Like John Strong and someone else who I can't remember, Stu Holden, maybe. So yes, I saw the highlights of the goals. I mean, you could tell when the first equalizer went in. I mean, you're supposed to be objective on a national broadcast. That's not the England fan line. You could tell it was huge deal for them, and it was electric hearing. I agree with you. I love they don't come at it from like an elitist, you know, with all the jargon that you're supposed to know, but like there is analysis, and there is, if you pull the thread and they'll let you. I agree with you. I thought it was electric. I thought they did a great job.
0: Yeah, and to their credit, they were also very willing to savage England's performance. So it wasn't like, well, we're going to pull our punches because of our own allegiances. They were blunt about when England, in fact, they were talking constantly about, well, you're going to have to make some lineup changes here. This thing just isn't exactly working.
1: Speaking of England, too, because, you know, I've seen producing the last couple, you know, basically this whole World Cup, you know, there are some people that are, oh, well, U.S. is a foreign coach. Shouldn't we have an American coach? Is America?
0: Yes.
1: England,
0: I hate that. Yeah.
1: England has a German coach. Talk about, you know, that would be like the U.S. having a Russian coach or a Chinese coach.
0: Yes, right.
1: You know, so, I mean, that's far removed from us having an Argentinian who just wants to help out a little bit. German coach coaching England.
0: And I don't know. I'm bored with all of that, too. Mm-hmm. I just think it's so overrated. I don't know why. Well, I know why. I mean, because we all like to get mad at everything. I'm as good at that as anybody. But I just don't think that's it's that big of a deal at all. All right. So tonight, do we start right at 7, or is it like the usual stuff where the actual game match opens at like 7:20?
1: Thank God. One of the things about soccer and about,
0: they're serious about times.
1: 7 means 7. Well, so they'll walk out. Yeah.
0: Closer to Dan Winnesota, because yesterday there was a delay in the night match for Mexico, and he immediately said, oh, Eric told me on soccer's right on time. Well, they had a lightning warning that they had to wait. It wasn't like World Cup suddenly saying, we'll start whenever we want to. It was, they were, I think, forced to postpone the start of the game, right?
1: Yeah.
0: Or hold off.
1: Yeah, there's lightning in the area. I love that idea of, well, I don't know if there could be a tornado on the way, but we set 7 o'clock, so we got to play 7 o'clock. That's just brilliant. But, yes, they're going to walk out at probably 6:55, and they'll do the national anthems, and kickoff will be right at 7. I love that they do that, because I hate the 7:23 puck drop.
0: We're used to it, and it does get frustrating.
1: Yeah.
0: Darren Fletcher and Owen Hargreaves, that's the team that I was watching and listening to. Mm. I mean, I was actually walking, and I listening to a lot of the – this is how ridiculous this has become for me. Somebody who, you know, again, used to mock and ridicule the sport. As I said before, I got over that stage. We'll move on with the rest of your life. But I still wasn't, I wouldn't say I was committed to the bit. Now, while I'm walking, rather than listening to music or the Paul Allen Project, no offense, or anything else, I'm listening to England versus Congo in the World Cup. The odds of that, I don't know, 20 years ago, beyond astronomical.
1: There is something like I have a good friend who, for years, I would just try to say, hey, you know, let's watch this, you know, watch the Premier League, pick a team, we'll have some fun. And he'd always go, socks to fold, paint to dry,
0: yes,
1: got asphalt on the way.
0: Yeah.
1: And for years, and then eventually you start, once you open up, I mean, it sounds like a gateway drug or something, but eventually if you give it a shot, now he texts me off the hook about what his team Chelsea is doing and how they're not making any transfers in the transfer market. And this is a guy that 4 years ago, I was begging for him to watch. So it is addicting, and it's a different world, which you can still watch along with the sports you already watch.
0: Well, I still think need the pageantry of a World Cup. I will admit, I'm still not sure the rest of the time I'm going to stay devoted to it. But I've completely gotten into this. I mean, we get texts every day from people wanting to know if this is a bit, and it's not a bit at this point. I'm not clever enough for this to turn into a bit. We're very late. Thanks, my boy. Appreciate you.
2: Of course.
0: And we'll continue to chat as the World Cup goes on, regardless of whether the U.S. Continues to advance as well. Guardsy, I've put it off as long as I can. When we come back, we have to discuss and lament the end of at least one part of a bumper-to-bumper era. We'll explain next.
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4: 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Brandon Ingram, Grady Dick, and two first-round picks go back to Los Angeles. Kawhi heads back to Toronto, the team he won the 2019 NBA championship with. Kawhi and Paul George teaming up essentially accomplished nothing. Kawhi going back to Toronto to try and recapture what he did in 2019. I'm Chris Black.
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2: Good afternoon. I'm KFGO Chief Meteorologist Tom Szymanski. Overnight clear, some smoke and haze down to 62. Wind will become north under 11. Partly sunny, some smoke and haze. A chance for showers and thunderstorms in the afternoon for tomorrow with a high close to 90, northeast wind at 4 to 13. Partly sunny Friday, look for a high near 90. A slight chance for showers and storms on Independence Day, high near 88. And partly sunny, high near 90 on Sunday.
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0: I had idea. I don't know. Really? Was there? Now, you can't know during the game because the whistle didn't blow. I get that. But at no place do I see anything from Lissa saying, yeah, it's probably a move I shouldn't do. It's probably a step too far. Even if it's not a punch, it's just a hand to the throat. On jackasses being jackasses, yeah, it's got to be called out every single time. I can't imagine what that, because that's the added venom here when race gets involved. It's destructive. There's no place for it. It's where, unfortunately, people decide to go. But there were also, and I think this was, who's the Fever coach? Stephanie White?
1: Yes.
0: She basically, and to her credit, called out the threats that Thomas received. And I think even though I know she feels like her own player is being abused, I think you gain a little bit of credibility, maybe a lot of credibility, if you are still able to separate that outrage from what has followed here. To say, yeah, I called out the play. I'm bothered by what I think is happening to my player, Caitlin Clark. But if you think that means I'm giving you permission to offer up, you know, violent threats or racist threats or homophobic threats, I ain't playing there. That's got nothing to do with it. I give her credit for that because I think, to me, it raises her credibility in terms of saying that you can do two things at once. Does that make sense?
1: Totally. Yeah, well, because it's the right thing to do also. Mm-hmm. You know what I mean? And people would like to think that's a low barrier for entry.
0: Yes.
1: But how often do we not have people just do the right thing because of, well, maybe,
0: yeah.
1: You know what I mean? It's not my team. It's not my player. It's not my business. No, it does. It says a lot about Stephanie White. I think that she has no problem doing the right thing. As silly as that sounds, we don't often see that from people in leadership positions.
0: No, very rarely. Top five?
1: Zooks, Conley, or Bite, and get ready for Friday because Nafisa Collier is back practicing.
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4: 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Brandon Ingram, Grady Dick, and two first-round picks go back to Los Angeles. Kawhi heads back to Toronto, the team he won the 2019 NBA championship with. Kawhi and Paul George teaming up essentially accomplished nothing. Kawhi going back to Toronto to try and recapture what he did in 2019. I'm Chris Black.
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13: You know what's scarier than hippos? Those Komodo dragon things.
14: 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Oh, yeah.
13: And just swallowing goats whole in like two seconds.
15: Tom Brady.
6: But when you, by the way, back to the hip.

0: how did he respond to your overtures?
1: He used the F word a couple of times, not making this up. He used the F word a couple of times.
0: No, he didn't.
1: He did. He did. Very, very nice guy.
2: Get your effing camera. Get your effing camera.
0: I see. Okay.
2: Come on. Get an effing selfie. Come on. Come on.
1: He was like, and he was no different than he was in the movie.
0: In the character.
1: No different. Same guy.
3: Yeah, he's got no problems with people coming up to say hi to him. I don't think he should have hemmed and hawed.
1: Well, I didn't. You know, talk to Mim about it.
0: Yeah, you were.
1: You know, she's the one.
0: I don't know that I'd recognize him. I don't think I've seen that movie all the way through.
3: Yeah, I haven't either.
1: A lot of people he looks like a movie star.
0: He does, okay.
1: Yeah, he does. He does, yeah. So, you know, I should I haven't put it out there, but maybe I should.
0: Yeah, you can
1: in the
0: it.
1: Break.
0: He looks very approachable.
1: Yeah, he is.
0: He does not look like a guy going to be offended.
1: And he's yelling. He's like the Soprano. Get your camera. Get it. You know, it's like, come on. That's just like good. That, yeah.
0: Was that your only celebrity sighting in New York?
1: Yeah, I think so. But, you know, you never know for sure.
0: Yeah.
1: You know.
0: That you spotted, that you remember.
1: You know, I was hoping in the theater. And
0: yeah.
1: But, you know, there were so many people there that you can't because of the.
0: Did you properly dress?
1: It was unbelievable.
0: Last time, didn't you get in trouble with the dress code police the last time you watched a Broadway
1: play? Well, from you
0: guys,
1: no. I went to see Springsteen.
0: Yeah, that's what
1: during
0: it was.
1: COVID.
0: Springsteen. That's
1: and I got there was a downpour and I was just completely soaked head to foot. And yeah, I mean, yeah, I did get grief. You know from who?
0: Ooh.
1: You.
3: Your two best friends.
1: Oh, my two best friends that anyone ever had.
0: Yeah.
1: And then I overhear you saying, "What a loser."
0: Yeah.
1: So
0: it's quite a trip.
1: Yeah. No. It was awesome. But I'm going to tell you that this is New York City. With the World Cup, and I've been to New York a number of times, but there's always a lot of people, but there were tens of thousands of people on the street, so you could only take little baby steps. The crowds
0: really?
1: Were crowding you so much, it's like Tokyo sometimes. It was nuts. Everybody happy, everybody joyful,
0: nice.
1: Everybody patriotic. It was quite a feeling. I mean, it was amazing. To be there.
0: All right, let's make this the top of the hour break. We'll get to some news items on your list. Kessler is in studio. You weren't quite as obnoxious about it as I thought you would be, Guardsy, don't you think?
3: Which part?
0: Be...
3: Well, I think that was because he heard us shaming him for that early in the show.
0: Maybe
3: he
0: that's
3: tempered
0: what it was,
3: down.
0: Yeah.
3: He goes, maybe I am kind of a jerk about all of this.
1: Well, no. Maybe
3: I'm not relatable.
1: It hurt my feelings, and now I'm just introspective about my life. I'm just kind of...
0: Are you questioning everything
1: I'm
0: now?
1: Questioning everything.
0: Yeah, that'll you know. Happen. All right, we'll come back with more. Belgium advances 3-2 win over Senegal. U.S. will take on Belgium then if they're able to get the job done tonight. Stay tuned.
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5: 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That gets underway at 7 p.m. this evening. Lots of baseball action, though, across our stations tonight, including right here on 740 The Fan as we close in on the pregame show for Fargo-Moorhead Redhawks baseball at the Lincoln Salt Dogs, the series finale, as Fargo-Moorhead looks to sweep Lincoln tonight. 6:15 is the pregame show here on The Fan. Jack Michaels with the call. Redhawks manager Chris Coase said that, yeah, Lincoln is very tough to handle late in games.
6: They look easily beatable for 5 to 6 innings, and then they become the best team in the league the last 4 innings. 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
5: 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And the Minnesota Twins in action at Houston looking for a series victory on the road. 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
6: Good afternoon, I'm KFGO Chief Meteorologist Tom Szymanski. Overnight clear, some smoke and haze down to 62. Wind will become north under 11. Partly sunny, some smoke and haze, a chance for showers and thunderstorms in the afternoon for tomorrow with a high close to 90, northeast wind at 4 to 13. Partly sunny Friday, look for a high near 90, a slight chance for showers and storms on Independence Day, high near 88, and partly sunny, high near 90 on Sunday.
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9: And so, you know, when they're not there, it's like, well, can you possibly do your job? On the other hand, they're human. So what do we do? What do we do with all
10: and
9: this?
10: And so what do they owe us?
9: Right.
10: Also, and it's not just the city council member in Minneapolis. It is the New Jersey Congressman Tom Kaine, who disappeared for 4 months without telling anybody where he was or what was going on, anything, with a mysterious illness without a public explanation, and came back and said that it is because of depression and that he was hospitalized, which is a very, very serious thing. But we still don't know many, many things about it. But here's the point that, of course, we need absolutely to understand and embrace that depression is an illness. It's a physical illness. Mm-hmm. It's not being sad. It's not any of that. It's not a failure of character. It's none of that, even though we have had a stigma on mental health and mental illness for quite a long time. But do our politicians like Tom Kaine owe us more, particularly that he has taken advantage of programs that he voted against, that there are many people, perhaps most people in this country, do not have access to mental health care. He voted to cut Medicaid funds, which absolutely fund mental health programs, voted against family leave that we all are familiar with now, FMLA. And so these are things that we all need to discuss out in the open. I am really glad that the city council member, Chugtai, who announces she's taking time a month away from the job citing depression, she let her constituents know.
9: Yeah, that's the other issue.
10: She let them know.
9: What do they owe?
10: Yes, and so she owes us that, and she did that.
9: Yeah,
10: so good for her on that.
9: Which I don't think Kaine did, right? Or it was a little bit more vague, a little more open-ended.
10: Well, we still don't know what it was.
9: Right.
10: He wants privacy. Well, no. You're not going to get privacy when you disappear for 4 months. He did say that that he was admitted to a hospital, indicating that when that happens, there are very, very serious issues about, in many cases, self-harm. Not saying what this is.
9: Right.
10: But while he was on leave for mental health care, he's making stock trades, $190,000 we discover over the last couple of weeks. He is traveling to California. So am I being unfair here? I'm really unsure of how to describe this because of the sympathy I have for people who have this kind of mental illness.
9: Okay,
10: but all of us deserve the same care as these two politicians in Minnesota and in New Jersey are getting.
9: You have 2 minutes to explain, to answer this question. So you're going to have to be brief and hopefully effective. What has happened to Tom Emmer?
10: I've known Tom Emmer for many, many years. And I got into it with him the very first time I met him. But over the years, he's been generally very nice, a beautiful family, very nice. But now he goes on what I think could accurately be called a racist rant against Somalis, saying, I'm not going to be careful anymore. I'm not afraid anymore. Get the hell out if you can't assimilate. Assimilate. I mean, this is just nutty to me in this way. I shouldn't have said the word nutty because, I mean, I understand that this is a political point of view. How soon do we assimilate? My mother passed away a couple of months ago, and she spoke Swedish, but English is her second language. Her entire family here was a Swedish community in Minnesota. This is a state party, the Republican Party, and Tom Emmer was one of the founders of the Somali Caucus. They were trying to mine all of these Somali votes. He was a founder of the Somali Caucus. The state party, the Republican Party in the state of Minnesota about 10 years ago, moved into their party headquarters into the Somali neighborhood of Minneapolis because they cared so much about the Somali population. What happened?
9: That's what I'm asking.
10: What has happened? I think that a lot of this is driven by the hatred and cruelty that we're hearing from President Trump on this. And I'm just very, very surprised that Tom Emmer, a Minnesotan, is so harsh with everybody around him who are fellow Minnesotans.
9: Lastly, here's the note you sent out. I'm just going to read it. You have never raw-dogged like Norway striker Erling Haaland has raw-dogged. You want to put some meat on that bone?
10: Well, think about this for just a moment, Erling Haaland is and I'm going to pull it up here because it's just pretty incredible. He is the striker for Norway, and he's otherworldly. He is described as he's a terror. He's a monster.
9: He's a soccer big knocker.
10: He is 6'5". According to the New Yorker profile I read today, he is 208 pounds, 210 pounds. They compare him to Randy Moss, that the terror that people felt right. when Randy Moss ran at him is this guy. And so he is a guy who is, and I'm still looking for it, and I got caught off guard here because I've lost it. But he is a guy who traveled, proud of traveling once, raw-dogging it for 7 hours, no food, no water on an airplane, no video, nothing. Have you raw-dogged for 7 hours on a plane? That is my question to you.
9: So that includes no reading?
10: No reading. Only a map.
9: What do you mean a map? You just
10: looked. He said he could look at. He'd perhaps looked at a map. That's all he did. He just stared.
9: No. And what does this do for him?
10: Well, it's
9: helps him clear his mind.
10: It's part of the character of who he is.
9: Right.
10: That somebody who has become a worldwide Viking terror. He consumes, according to the New Yorker, 6,000 calories a day. He exercises by chopping wood in the forest, drinks raw milk after training, and is somebody who raw dogs for 7 hours on planes. That's who this dude is.
9: I got to read his profile. It sounds good.
10: It's really something. And are we going to end up playing Norway? I don't know.
9: I don't know the matchups, yeah.
10: Yeah, so.
9: I don't know. We just have to keep winning.
10: Really incredible, though.
9: I look forward to that. I'm glad you're back. I'm glad you didn't get into, in this case, any fights. It doesn't appear.
10: No, I mean, everybody was so joyful. They're hugging and crying and kissing each other. And the English fans in particular in our hotel, dancing the night away and just couldn't believe the jubilation that they felt.
9: Was this at the Ramada?
10: Oh, you are so cute. The same jubilation I saw, by the way, I did encounter Ian Leonard, friend of the show, Ian Leonard, dressed
9: in New York?
10: In New York.
9: Oh, you encountered him there.
10: In New York.
9: Okay, yeah.
10: After the game, dressed in the English kit, as they call it, a jersey and a hat. And he was like a 10-year-old boy, as happy as I have ever seen him.
9: Yeah. Do the English wear kilts, or is that just...
10: No, that's the Scots who took over Boston.
9: Yeah, they did.
10: And now, unfortunately, they were limited. I know. And literally,
9: they drank the city
10: all
9: away.
10: The beer.
9: Yeah,
10: literally.
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13: Thomas sends the ball to center. Hit pretty well. Wind pulling it back. Davis twisting, and now the wind is really pulling it back, and the ball is off into the track, onto the wall, and Thomas is rounding second. He's on his way to third, and that's going to be a triple for Dylan Thomas.
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13: The pitch, and Thomas sends one to straightaway center field. It is up, it is back, it is gone! Marge! Cracked that ball down! Dylan Thomas, a home run over the center field wall, and the Red Hawks have taken a 1-0 lead. A special one tonight.
11: It's time to track it down, Marge. Let's head to the stadium. For the call of the game, here's the voice of the Red Hawks, Jack Michaels.
13: And a pleasant good evening. Fargo-Moorhead Red Hawks baseball is indeed on the air tonight from the capital city, from Lincoln, Nebraska, where the Red Hawks and the Salt Dogs wrap up this three-game series. Jack Michaels here, voice of the Red Hawks. Tommy Fox producing our broadcast tonight in our flagship radio home of AM 740, The Fan. Eli Swanson, director of broadcasting of Red Hawks baseball at Newman Outdoor Field. The Red Hawks have taken the first two games of this series. It hasn't been easy for Fargo-Moorhead this week in Lincoln, Nebraska. Red Hawks and Salt Dogs, well, they went extra innings on Monday night. Fargo-Moorhead had jumped out in front, but Lincoln has showed that resiliency in this series, forcing extra innings. The Red Hawks able to get a 7-6 win a 6-5 win on Monday in 10 innings. Fargo-Moorhead eventually put up two runs at the top of the 10th. Lincoln got one in the bottom half, but the Red Hawks hold on for that 6-5 win. Then last night, Fargo-Moorhead jumped out to a 7-0 lead. One would think that would be enough to get up seven runs in baseball midway through a game, but the Lincoln Salt Dogs came roaring back and put some runs up late, five runs late in the game, and had the tying run on base, and in fact, at one time, they go ahead run at home plate. But the Fargo-Moorhead Red Hawks able to prevail last night over the Lincoln Salt Dogs by a score of 9-6. Got a clutch two-run insurance hit by Jesus Lujano in the ninth inning yesterday. So Fargo-Moorhead found a way. But even that, last night, the Salt Dogs had the bases loaded, two outs in the bottom of the ninth inning. And Parker Harm in to try to get that save. And Harmsey threw a good pitch, and a ball belted high in the air by Bagneski, Connor Bagneski. And you take away a crosswind right to left here last night, that ball might have ended up in the bullpen for a walk-off grand slam home run. Instead, Dylan Thomas got the ball on the fence line at the warning track and right. That's how last night's game ended. The Red Hawks win it 9-6. So Lincoln again, they have showed great resiliency late in these games this week, but the Red Hawks have prevailed. In fact, tonight wraps up the six-game road trip. Fargo-Moorhead took three in Winnipeg, or played three in Winnipeg, dropped two of three north of the border, and then swung on down here to Lincoln, Nebraska, and have taken the first two. So on the six-game road trip, the Red Hawks are 3-2. It's always a good thing. A win tonight, not only a sweep, but obviously a nice winning road trip before heading home to take on first-place Kansas City. Dylan Thomas, I mentioned him. He's homered in back-to-back days here in Lincoln. Both opposite field shots, a two-run homer two nights ago, and last night belted a three-run shot to left center field. We'll see if that continues here tonight. The Red Hawks are handing the ball to Patrick Wicklander. Big Wick is on the mound tonight for Fargo-Moorhead. He's in search of his third win early in this season. And Cale Chatham on the hill tonight for Lincoln. He's 1-0 with a 7.71 earned run average. On our pregame show, we'll update you on what happened last night around the league, get you caught up in the updated standings. And then an afternoon game, and happy Canada Day, by the way, to our friends from the north tuning in. And on Canada Day today, Kansas City has jumped out to a 7-3 lead on Winnipeg already, and that is in the eighth inning. So Kansas City on their way to yet another victory, and they have been impressive. Keep in mind, they're coming to Fargo on Friday night. Tommy Fox, I said, producing our game. When we come back in the pregame show, we'll be joined by Red Hawks manager, that is Chris Coase. Tonight, the Red Hawks going for the series sweep. It's Fargo-Moorhead at Haymarket Park in Lincoln, Nebraska. We're back with Chris Coase coming up next. This is the pregame show, and this is FM Red Hawks Baseball.
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0: today in Lincoln, and we got the winds again today in the Lincoln. We've had winds. They came down a little bit yesterday, about 25 to 30 on Monday, the miles per hour of those winds, but today they've come down a little bit, or yesterday came down a little bit. Today got a little bit back up again. That breeze has been exactly the same, right to left, all three games. And what we've seen is we've seen the four home runs hit in this series. Five home runs hit in this series. Two by the Lincoln Salt Dogs, Jairo Pomares, and both of those have been a left-handed batter hitting opposite field homers. Then Dylan Thomas has hit two, both opposite field home runs. And then Carlos Amaya, right-handed batter, pulled one to left field. But lefties going to left, yeah, elements might be in play. We're joined by Red Hawks manager Chris Coast. And Coaster, this wraps up a six-gamer. One of those series, I don't recall the Red Hawks oftentimes like going north to Winnipeg and then down to Lincoln. I'm sure we've done it over the years, Chris, on that. But I'll start there with you, Chris. Does this seem like an extra long series to you? Here it is, game six of this one. Does it seem like a normal road trip six-game series? What say you, Chris Coast?
1: I'll let you know that after this game ends. But no, but seriously, it's, you know, we knew that this stretch, we're kind of ending the near the toughest stretch. You know, 27 games in 30 days, some weird travel. But every team deals with that. It's not just us. This, for most teams, is the toughest travel, you know, segment of the season. Once we get in July, which we are now, and then we have the off day tomorrow, and then we have more off days than the All-Star break. So it's, we always knew, like, man, keep our heads above water, play as well as we can for now, and then especially once we near the All-Star break and after the All-Star break, and this goes for every team, keep your heads above water and then thrive from that point on. Stay healthy, get healthy, whatever the scenario is, make the changes to the rosters as you need. So, you know, this road trip is just another segment of the toughest part of our season that every team has to deal with.
0: You and Derek Shelton probably are dealing with similar situations. A manager of the Twins, it's that either you got to, you know, hope for longer starts by your starter, getting maybe 18 outs, maybe even 19 or 20, or the opposite of that is like shorter starts but more taxation of a bullpen, and somewhere in between there is the difference, Chris. And I know we kind of joked about late inning runs by the opposition, but you know, as you get healthy, and we've discussed this quite a bit, is it one thing though to go back to the former, let's hope for longer starts? How do we get deeper starts by the starting pitcher?
1: Well, the thing that we deal with is, you know, we don't have a minor league system. We don't have a lot of guys in reserve. We can't just pull guys up from, you know, the Fort Myers muscles and whatever else. And not that that's easy to deal with the major leagues either, but that is the issue we're at, is we do need a little bit longer starts out of our starters because our bullpen is a little bit taxed. Now, getting John Beamer back does help, but again, we've leaned on Mason Paleo a lot. Tyler Jean's more than your average closer because he's not really our closer. He will close a lot of games, but we've had to bring him in situations. And Parker Harm, holy cow, he's starting to do better, but he's been used quite a bit. So it's kind of now my job, when the starters don't go seven-plus innings, I got to find a way to spread it around. And it's crazy because, you know, we didn't have the greatest start to the season, so you put yourself in a position to where you feel like you have to win this game tonight no matter what, which is not necessarily the case, but you also know how fragile this season can be. There's been years where the Red Hawks have missed out on the playoffs by a tiebreaker. Yep. Last year, Cleburne was a playoff team 99.9%. Then they stumbled at the end of the year and missed out by one game. So, you know, you don't want to play every game like it's game seven, but you also know, like, if you have a chance to win a game, you have to find a way to go for it. Having said that, we do need to divvy it out to other relievers, and the addition of Eric Chalice has been nice. Drew Gertz hasn't pitched a ton, but he's done a decent job when he's been in there. So those guys are going to be in a little bit bigger situation than maybe what we'd normally plan for. That's the nature of the business. And again, once we get past the All-Star break and the roster starts to sort itself out and the health especially starts to sort itself out, we'll have a much better picture on how much we need our starters to go.
0: Yeah, and to put a cap on that, Chris, I've always wondered, if I asked you, what is a comfortable lead? And I asked that because you're up 7-0 yesterday. I think we had a game in Chicago where Milwaukee was down a ton and they put up lots of runs late and they end up losing, but it's 13-11 win. So what is there such a thing as a comfortable lead in baseball right now?
1: And I got to make sure I say this the right way because I don't want it to come across wrong, but the only safe thing is when you're down by 15 runs, to be honest with you, and that's like the worst position to be in, but it's like some of the easiest game to manage because it's like, well, let's just get to the end of this game, not get anybody injured, throw a position player on occasion. I'll say this, the easiest games to manage are when you have a two- or three-run lead because you know you're using your best relievers if they're available. Now, the issue, and you brought up Derek Shelton, and this is the one thing, like, so many fans, on a given day, and even your own teammates on occasion don't realize, okay, who's available in the bullpen. They're, you know, why aren't you using this guy? And it's, he may have come to the manager before the game and said, man, I need a day off. That happens almost every day to a certain extent. So there's reasons why certain guys aren't always used in certain situations, and that's the tough job we have as a coaching staff, and me as the manager, is making sure we don't burn guys out before the All-Star break, because that's almost what's happening with us a little bit. But I'll say it again, it's because the position we put ourselves in early in the year, losing games that we shouldn't have, now we're kind of forced to go for it, and I need to be better in those regards to spread it out and give guys a chance to prove themselves, like Eric Chalice, like Drew Gertz, and so on.
0: Last one for you, Coaster. Wick tonight, Wick Lander, and I, you know, he's had some good starts for you. He's got great stuff, as you talk about. I think one of his better starts was a game where I don't think he used a lot of secondary stuff, a lot of just straight old command fastball stuff. When is Wick at his best in your estimation?
1: Well, when he figures out what's going to work for him early on, as long as there's something working for him. And that Milwaukee game that you're kind of speaking of, he threw a ton of fastballs, and that wasn't the game plan. It was the adjustment after the first inning, or especially during the first inning. I think he struck out Michael Hallquist on like three straight fastballs, just blew it by him. And it's like, well, let's keep doing this until it doesn't work. And then it just kept on working. And it was beautiful because he didn't have to do all the torque on the elbow. It was just rear back and throw everything about 95%. You know, save up a few bullets here and there. Reach back 100% when you need it. And so maybe today he'll figure out he needs to throw more breaking balls. Maybe it's a Milwaukee situation where he just comes at guys with a fastball. Sometimes wind and weather have an impact on that. But I think the way the wind is, it's not going to be the easiest day to just to let them make contact. So again, Wick Lander, like a lot of our guys, like Krieger yesterday, they're pretty good at, if something's working early, that's now the game plan.
0: That is good insight. Chris Coates, good luck tonight. We'll talk to you after the game.
1: Giddy up. Let's keep this thing going.
2: That is Red Hawks manager Chris Coates. When we come back, we'll take a look around the American Association as we close in on the opening pitch tonight. The Red Hawks and the Salt Dogs. This is the pregame show, but this is FM Red Hawks Baseball.
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2: We continue on the pregame show here tonight from Haymarket Park in Lincoln, Nebraska. 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Yesterday saw Kane County defeat Gary Southshore 7-4. Kansas City in a doubleheader with Winnipeg. Monarchs took game 1 12-10, lost to Nightcap 11-3. Milwaukee falls to Chicago 13-11 yesterday. Sioux Falls 5-1 over Sioux City. and Cleburne defeats Lake Country 5-4. 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Lake Country leads the East by 1.5 over Milwaukee. That's a quick look at the Inside American Association standings. 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On deck, it's Fargo-Moorhead, and it's Lincoln, and it's next. 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
2: So Fargo-Moorhead Red Hawks baseball on the air tonight from Haymarket Park in Lincoln, Nebraska. The Red Hawks in those red tops with gray pants and got the white numerals, white lettering. Lincoln in those baby blues tonight with red lettering and Jesus Lujano leading it off. And Lujano's had a nice little series. Came up with a big clutch two-run knock yesterday in the ninth inning that added some much-needed insurance for Fargo-Moorhead. Lujano has a count 2-2 on him. Chatham's pitch is fouled away. Again, might be the quickest working pitcher we have seen this season. Gets that ball back, and he comes right to the plate. And as I mentioned, Cale Chatham is flirts with that knuckleball, knuckle curve. He'll mix a fastball in, and there's that mixed fastball right there. Strike three on Jesus Lujano. So the first pitch was at 6:36 tonight. As far as the weather conditions here today in Lincoln, Nebraska, well, it's been a warm week, and today not as warm. 89 degrees at game time today. The feels like index actually under 100 at 96 degrees. Batter here for the Red Hawks is Brian Fuentes hitting in the two hole. And today takes the ball up and in. Chris Costa, manager of the Red Hawks, his lineup again. Jesus Lujano leading off. He struck out looking. Now Fuentes, then Dylan Thomas. Hitting cleanup, Jose Sermo, the All-Star, Jairus Richards in left field, Carlos Amaya, Colby Wilkerson, Cole Yearsley, and Aiden Byrne, the Red Hawks lineup. There's a strike. To Lujano, Fuentes, and Thomas, Sermo, Richards, and Amaya, Wilkerson, Yearsley, and Byrne. Couple of balls and a strike, and Brian Fuentes. Quickly the pitch, and Fuentes shoots it on the ground, but right to the second baseman, Bagneski. Connor Bagneski makes a play. Two up and two down for the Red Hawks here in the first. 1-0 in the season, Cale Chatham. He has 7.71 earned run average. Defensively behind him, Jairo Pomares in left field, Palmeiro in center, with Cam Feltz getting the start in right field tonight. So he moves over from center to right tonight. Callan Halverson at third. At short, Nick Shumpert. Connor Bagneski at second with Kerry Arboleda at first. Jacob Morrow just added to the roster of the All-Stars today. Behind the plate. First pitch strike. Second pitch off speed and a swing and a miss. 0-2 the count. Red Hawks will have to be a quick study
0: have yet to see Chatham this season as Thomas sees it down low. But again, the pace in which, and that's part of the, maybe the mystique of this two-way player, he's as fast a worker as you are going to find. 1-2 pitch. Thomas swings and flies the ball to straightaway center field. Paul Myro moves a little bit left, moves back right, makes the catch. And the Red Hawks are out in order here in the top of the first inning. Nothing across. They've already played a half inning tonight from Lincoln. It's the Red Hawks nothing. Lincoln coming to bat. 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
0: We go to the bottom half of the first inning. Red Hawks go down in order, 1-2-3 against the right-hander Cale Chatham. Patrick Wicklander, the big Wick, on the hill tonight for Fargo-Moorhead, the Red Hawks. Take a peek at the lineup. James Frisbee, the manager of Lincoln, this is what he will send up tonight against the lefty Patrick Wicklander, the big Wick. Cam Phelps leading off in right field. Nick Schumpert batting second. Jairo Pomares, he's homered twice. He's homered in each of the first two of this series, batting third. Kerry Arboleda at first base, batting cleanup. Connor Bagneski hits fifth. Jake Jelly, the former Red Hawk, DHing, batting sixth. Jacob Morrow, Callan Halverson, and Paul Myro round out the lineup for Lincoln. So Felt, Schumpert, and Pomares, Arboleda, Bagneski, and Jelly, Morrow, Halverson, and Myro, the lineup tonight, batting lineup for Lincoln. Patrick Wicklander delivers a pitch away. So the big Wick on the hill tonight for Fargo-Moorhead. He's 2-1 with a 6-1-5. Getting the start. The lefty's pitch is a strike. I think good, interesting, at least to me, conversation with Chris Coast about Wicklander, because we were talking about his stuff, and he's got great stuff. There was a start, and Chris referenced it, in Milwaukee where he was effective with just the old fastball, just throwing velo all game. There's a swing and a miss, strike two. And are in times with conditions have to deal with it, batting lineups, all of that comes into play, where you're going to have to mix it up a little bit, use that slide piece, off-speed stuff, and then mix in that heater. He's ahead 1-2. The pitch is belted foul. Wicklander on the season, 2-1. In 41 innings, has 37 strikeouts, 18 walks. And this park, I know Wick has yielded 6 home runs this year, and this park is one that obviously you've got to be wary of the long ball. It jumps to those berms in the left field. And now time is called, and that is a violation on Wicklander. At times, Patrick will let that pitch clock. What a contrast between the two pitchers today. Cale Chatham, the starter for Lincoln, he is as quick as you're going to find as Wicklander misses high and away. 3-2 the count. He'll get the ball back, and he's into the motion. Get the ball back into the motion. Patrick, a little bit more clinical. He'll sometimes keep pace up, then he'll slow his pace down.
2: whatever deceives that batter. And there's ball four, and the leadoff man aboard for the Lincoln Salt Dogs. Defensively tonight, behind Wick, left field Jarris Richards, Cole Yearsley in center, and Dylan Thomas in right. Third base, Brian Fuentes, Aiden Byrne at short, Colby Wilkerson at second, Jose Sermo at first, Carlos Amaya behind the plate catching. So Juan Fernandez, a rest day today. And Tripp Clark injured, nursing a hamstring, out of the lineup. Wicklander delivers a strike to Nick Shumpert. Yeah, for Tripp, he doubled last night in his first at bat. And around between first and second, just felt something tighten up in that right hamstring. The 0-1 pitch is high to Nick Shumpert. Talked with Tripp about that. I saw him this morning at breakfast and says, still feels okay, but there's still a little grab in there. So my guess is those hamstrings you can't fool around with. And we'll see where Tripp is when the Red Hawks return home to Newman this weekend. Now they got the runner picked off first. The throw down to second. Tag applied and gunned down is Cam Feltz. Hawks picked two runners off base yesterday in the first inning, and they do so in the first inning here tonight. 1-3-6 on the putout to retire Cam Feltz. Was going obviously on movement, and Wicklander picked a leg up, hadn't committed anything, and Feltz took off. One ball, one strike, and Nick Shumpert, the pitch, swing and a miss. It's a Jimmy, Juan Fernandez, an off day today, at least to start the game anyway. Lujano is DHing for the Red Hawks tonight, so he gets a day off in the field. Swing and a miss, a strikeout for Wicklander. Up 2 outs for Lincoln here in the bottom of the first inning, and brings up Jairo Pomares. Now, if I were a Lincoln resident and I've come to the first two games of this series to watch, and Jairo Pomares came up, I would immediately run to the left field berm. He has hit two balls, opposite field home run. Homered Monday night, a line drive to the berm in left field beyond the fence. And yesterday, he got one up a little bit better, an opposite field home run. Yeah, Pomares is swinging it well, batting .273, now up to 9 home runs already this season. Takes the first offering away from Patrick Wicklander. The lefty's pitch is a strike. 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Connor Lindsay calling balls and strikes tonight. Jet Minton at first. Alex Perry, the umpire, at third. And a pitch. Swing and a miss. And Big Wick, or as they called him in Arkansas, Wick Nasty, or as I called him on that rock and wrestling night in Winnipeg, his last start, Wick Flair. Here's the set by the lefty, and the 1-2 pitch home. Hit the air, foul. Ravello Tire foul ball. Ravello Tires find him, put him on. Covering all the bases for a safer drive. You can find your Ravellos at Gateway Nissan in Fargo. Also available at Schumacher Goodyear in Fargo, to name a couple. The pitch comes down and in. 2-2 the count, and Jairo Pomares. Gary Arboleda would be next. Scoreless, bottom of the first inning, getaway day. Red Hawks trying for a series sweep. Here comes a 2-2, and he may have gone around. Yep, he did, says third base umpire Alex Perry. Couldn't check it in time, and Patrick Wicklander with 2 strikeouts in the first inning. No runs, no hits, no errors, no one left on base after 1 inning of play. Fargo-Moorhead nothing, Lincoln nothing. 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
2: From Haymarket Park in Lincoln, Nebraska, it won't be the last meeting with these two clubs. This is the final meeting of this series, but Lincoln will still come to Fargo, and the Red Hawks will come back to Lincoln yet this year. So we got half a dozen games remaining between the two teams. Got one final in today from the American Association on Canada Day. Winnipeg had an afternoon game today with Kansas City, and Kansas City gets the win. Who's going to stop the Monarchs? You're now 24-17. Winnipeg drops to 19-24. So the Goldeyes now 6 games back in the West. Kansas City coming to Fargo-Moorhead this weekend. Get your tickets, fans. That is, if the Red Hawks can hold serve here, that'd be a battle between number 1 and number 2 in the West as the Knuckleball Express floats in for a strike to Jose Sermo. Yeah, so Cale Catham, we mentioned, a good athlete. The pitch is low. Kind of got that, you know, with that knuckleball he throws, and then the knuckleball and knuckle curve and the fastball. He's got a few pitches he'll use. He floats that one away. But he got tutored or kind of mentored on that pitch by R.A. Dickey. So actually, he'll actually throw a knuckle that has some velo to it that dances. 2-1 pitch and a strike to Sermo. 2-2 the count. Not like you'd imagine if you mentioned someone with that throws a knuckleball, you're thinking, oh, it floats in and dances all around. And yeah, his moves, but he's got a little velo behind it. 2-2 pitch, and Sermo tops the ball into left field, a base hit by Jose Sermo. 46th hit of the season for the All-Star, Jose Sermo. Sermo named yesterday as the starting first baseman for the West Division All-Stars. Red Hawks catcher Juan Fernandez will be the starting catcher for the West Division All-Stars. Then the pitchers named today, Mike Meyer, the manager of Sioux Falls, will head up the West Division All-Stars as a manager. And the Red Hawks got a couple of pitchers on there. Kyle Krieger, who got a win last night. And reliever Tanner Jeans added to that. So congratulations for Red Hawks on the All-Star team. Batter Juris Richards swings through the first offering. Left-handed batting outfielder Juris Richards takes a pitch a little bit in. Getting 261 of the year, 5 homers, 28 runs batted in for JR. Sermo winching off the bag, held on by Kerry Arboleda, and the pitch. Richards lays off that floater, and it's a cold strike. Chatham takes a little bit more time with men on, but I'll tell you, he's still the pace in which he pitches. Extremely quick. Off-speed pitch, a swing and a miss. The ball gets past the catcher, Jacob Morrow, and on to second goes Sermo, but that's the second strike out of the game for Cale Chatham. Well, the Red Hawks with a runner in scoring position. We'll see what Carlos Amaya can do. Well, when Tripp Clark pulled up with a hamstring yesterday in his double early in the game, Amaya came in for him, and then Amaya's first at bat in last night's game, he hit a towering home run to left field. Amaya takes a strike right down the middle, first pitch fastball. Yeah, Amaya left no doubt on that one.
0: 335 down the line in left here, but a short fence as far as the height of that fence. Behind that, that berm. Amaya scatters one foul off to the right. The right field line is 325, that short fence. It's the kind of fence where you can, your body can lean over and rob balls. The Red Hawks bullpen beyond the right field wall. The short porch and right center, the home run porch. The parts of this ballpark that get deep are creases in center, a little over 400 feet. Dead center, just 395. And the pitch on the way. Amaya, swing and a miss. He struck him out. Boy, heat up and in. That's three strikeouts already for Cale Chatham, and now it's up to Colby Wilkerson to try to drive a run in here in the top of the second inning. And some other games going on, a full slate today. Milwaukee is at Chicago. Sioux City at Sioux Falls again tonight. Kane County at Gary and Lake Country in Cleburne, Texas. Pitch on the way. Colby swings and fouls back. Sioux City getting a run early. They're up on Sioux Falls 1-0. That's going to the second. Chicago's up in Milwaukee 1-0. Wilkerson again swinging a foul back. Now the news today, some All-Star news certainly. The reserves got added today to the All-Star teams. The game coming up on the 15th of July here in Lincoln. They will house the All-Star game. 0-2 pitch is up and away. Scoreless, top of two. Red Hawks are the man at second. Cale, C-A-E-L, Chatham, like Chatham, Chatham. The right-hander facing Red Hawks, Colby Wilkerson. And the 1-2 pitch outside for a ball. 2-2 the count. Players would be next to rookie. Hawks got some young boys down there. Byrne, Yearsley, Wilkerson. 2-2 the count. And the pitch is drilled to left field. A base hit by Colby Wilkerson that will not get Sermo in. It maybe hit it too hard. Nice piece of hitting by Colby Wilkerson. Shot there through the 5-6 hole in the opposite field. And Wilkerson with his 36th hit of the season. And that'll bring up Cole Yearsley. Well, Colby Wilkerson now 4-for-9 in this series against Lincoln. Good to see that bat. He started out hot. He's been pretty consistent this year. Yearsley takes away. Well, Yearsley at a few different colleges, JUCO ranks, eventually Mankato, but some Southern Illinois. Tremendous collegiate ball player, center fielder. Left-handed bat, takes ball two, high and away. The Red Hawks ink Cole prior to going to Winnipeg because they were going to be without Jesus Lujano, a visa issue, international visa issue. So Jesus had to stay back in Fargo. 2-0 pitch is jazzed a bit low, ball three. So Hawks said, we need someone who

0: great. But defensively, Aiden Byrne is a fixture at short. Can he get a knock here? There's that floating pitch in for a strike. Sermo, the runner at third. Wilkerson at second. Yearsley now at first. Two outs, bases loaded. Fargo-Moorhead, top of the second. And the pitch is a ground ball, top towards short. Scooped up there by Shumpert. Goes the short way to second. And the Red Hawks are out here in the second inning. No runs on a couple of hits. There were no errors and three left on base. After an inning and a half tonight from Haymarket Park, Red Hawks nothing, Lincoln nothing. This is FM Red Hawks Baseball.
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0: The Fargo Moorhead Red Hawks have threatened a little bit in the top of the second inning, but did not score. And we'll see what they can do here. Defensively in the bottom of two, facing Kerry Arboleda, Connor Begneski, and Jake Jelly. Red Hawks returning to Newman this weekend. Can't wait it. Kansas City coming up. You know, they're playing ball. They just won a series at Winnipeg. And Kansas City be well rested. I don't know if they're heading to Fargo tonight, but boy, they'll get in there at a pretty decent hour and have all day tomorrow to rest. The Red Hawks, meanwhile, be driving all night back from Lincoln to Fargo, North Dakota. Quicklander's first pitch throws it past the bat of Kerry Arboleda. Now, this has been one of those trips, what they call the yo-yo trip, when you're in there, when you're located in Fargo, North Dakota, and you go north to Winnipeg and then zip back through Fargo and go south to Lincoln. A little bit of those up and down 29 yo-yo trips, the 0-1 pitch down and in. Players don't mind it. They just, well, they probably mind it. They just don't talk about it. They just go out and play. The lefty's pitch is hit high in the air to straightaway center field. At crosswind, blowing it towards a little bit left center. Yearsley measures it up and makes the catch. And one away for Lincoln in the bottom of two. Brings up left-handed batting Connor Begneski. This guy, if this young man keeps these up, you know, you're going to look at a potential batting champion right here at the plate. Begneski hitting .374 on the season. And a couple more knocks in last night's game. Can spray the field, just a good ball player, period. Tough out. Wicklander using extended pitch clock time. And now pitches and a strike. During that weekend series with Kansas City coming up Friday and Saturday, that special Surfside patio, and there's a line drive base hit to left field. As I said, Connor Begneski, he keeps this up. You're looking at possibly the potential batting champion in the American Association. Came in hitting .374. Now a base hit tonight. He's got 44.